very subtle, very submissive, very easy to deal with. They haven't came up the way black women have came up. But that's why a lot of black men date outside of their race. When you're dealing with black women, you're gonna deal with some kickback. They not just gonna do whatever the you say just because you making the bread and butter. White women follow the lead of their men. They would follow with no problem. It's a part of their genes. They always been following their man for centuries, man. They'll stay at home, take care of the kids, do whatever the white man asks them to do. So we don't want a woman that's always gonna be fighting with us over simple-minded shit. Black women, they've been dealing with our bullshit for years. So when we get some money and we start to act a certain type of way and be demanding, they not gonna put up with that bullshit. The white woman might deal with that type of shit because she just happy to have a black man. So she's gonna follow his lead and do whatever he says. Instead of him trying to figure out and deal with the black woman and communicate with her on a certain level, he say forget that and get him a white woman and keep it moving.

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3: One of my goals is to move to Jamaica before retirement age. Sometimes I will have conversations with friends and they will ask me, what are my goals? I will tell them I want to move to Jamaica successfully before retirement age. The feedback I would get, are you crazy? Why would you do that? The crime rate is crazy high there. One of my friends went down and got unalive. While I understand that crime is in the country, but at the same time crime is everywhere, why am I worrying about things out of my control? Why should I live in fear? Unfortunately, bad things happen all around the world all the time. I mean, if you are that worried about crime, why don't you go and create your own CCTV camera surveillance team for Jamaica and partner with the Jamaica Force and help them solve crime in the country? Like, maybe that would work. Why waste time talking about the issue? Let's spend time talking about how we can help to solve it. Like, for example, creating more well-paid jobs, creating more businesses in the country, and paying more taxes so we can demand more well-lit streets in the country. If you ain't coming up with a solution, shut up projecting your fear onto other people. Thank you.

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My name is Governor General. 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

0: From Feature Story News in Washington, I'm Nick Harper. US President Donald Trump has defended his administration's deal with Iran, but has warned he will restart bombing if Tehran doesn't honor the agreement. Speaking at the end of the G7 summit in France, Trump said the deal would help Iran avoid an economic catastrophe.
1: On Sunday, we reached an agreement with Iran that achieves everything we set out to accomplish, everything and much more. I let him know. I said, look, if you don't adhere to the agreement, I don't want to do that, but we're going to bomb the hell out of you.
0: He said technical discussions on the removal of enriched uranium will begin immediately. Similarly, Trump noted U.S. sanctions relief and the return of frozen funds would be based on merit. Meanwhile, G7 leaders have issued a joint communique on the final day of the summit in the French alpine town of Evian-les-Bains, pledging a new package of support for Ukraine, including air defense systems and energy resilience measures ahead of winter. The statement also praises the US-Iran deal that's due to be signed on Friday in Switzerland. That in itself is an implicit rebuke of Israel, whose recent strikes on Beirut have nearly derailed the deal. Ever since Ross Cullen has more from Evian.
2: Now, in terms of the difficulties of trying to get through another winter, Volodymyr Zelensky, speaking on Tuesday here in Evian, said that he wanted a deal and a meeting with President Putin before a winter, saying that he's ready for negotiation and meeting the Russian leader at any time.
0: The US central bank has left rates unchanged. The new Federal Reserve Chairman, Kevin Warsh, headed up his first two-day monetary policy setting meeting in Washington, D.C. The steady rate was expected, despite inflation running well above the central bank's 2% target. Ever since Mitch McCann sent this report from New York.
3: And I think people might question that, but it comes at a time when the U.S. has agreed to this MOU with Iran, and there is a possibility that inflation could drop when the Strait of Hormuz opens in the coming days, according to the U.S. administration. So they may feel there is a reason to wait this one out for a while and see what happens.
0: Russia's President Vladimir Putin has been hosting leaders of the Association of Southeast Asian Nations, or ASEAN, for the 25th Russian-ASEAN Summit. FSN's Daria Bundachuk reports from Moscow.
4: At the Russia-ASEAN summit in Kazan, Russia's President Vladimir Putin is meeting with the leaders of the Philippines, the prime ministers of Vietnam, Malaysia, Thailand, Singapore, Laos, and Cambodia. The foreign leaders gathered to discuss global and regional issues, energy and food security, trade and common security challenges. Four documents will be adopted at the summit, including the strategic partnership plan for the next 4 years, the Kazan Declaration, and joint statements on cooperation in energy and culture.
0: From Bureaus Worldwide, this is FSN.
5: With FSN Spotlight, I'm Simon Marks. Today, more on the extraordinary news that arson attacks on properties owned by British Prime Minister Sir Keir Starmer originated in Russia. The Financial Times reported on Tuesday that pro-Kremlin hacktivists, combining hacking skills with a commitment to acts of sabotage, are linked to Moscow. Earlier this week, a 22-year-old Ukrainian construction worker and a 27-year-old Ukrainian Romanian were convicted of arson attacks on the Prime Minister's family home and other targets linked to him. Margaret Gilmore is a journalist and lecturer on security issues.
6: It's a technique that the Russians have been using for quite a long time. You may remember last year, for example, six Bulgarians were jailed in the UK for spying for Russia from inside the UK. Again, there were people who were really driven by money, low-level criminals who were just doing what they were being told and being paid the sort of money that they could only dream of if they were doing their normal jobs, which would be to work on a construction site or something like that. So it's a common technique. We know that they're doing it. It came out in the court case. They were driven by money.
5: The Russians reportedly communicated with the arsonists via Telegram, an app that is notably not included in the UK's proposed social media ban for the under-16s that was announced this week. With FSN Spotlight, I'm Simon Marks.
0: And the main news again. US President Donald Trump has defended his administration's deal with Iran, but has warned that he would restart bombing if Tehran doesn't honour the agreement. G7 leaders have issued a joint communique on the final day of the summit and pledged a new packet of support for Ukraine. And the US central bank has, as expected, left rates unchanged despite high inflation. That's Feature Story News, Nick Harper reporting. From feature story news in Washington, I'm Nick Harper. US

Remember what you must do when they undervalue you, when they think your softness is your weakness, when they treat your kindness like it is their advantage. You awaken every dragon, every wolf, every monster that sleeps inside you, and you remind them what hell looks like when it wears the skin of a gentle human. A prayer to hinder the enemy from approaching you. Heavenly Father, I come before you in the name of Jesus, recognizing that you are my protector and deliverer. I acknowledge that I have enemies who seek to harm me, but I know that you are greater than any adversary I may face. I ask for your divine intervention and protection from those who seek to do me harm. Lord, I pray that you would surround me with your hedge of protection, like you did for Job, keeping me safe from the attacks of the enemy. Guard my mind, my heart, and my physical well-being from any evil intent that may be directed towards me. I declare that no weapon formed against me shall prosper, and every tongue that rises against me in judgment shall be condemned. Father, I ask that you would hinder the plans and schemes of my enemies, disrupt their strategies and confound their purposes. Let confusion come upon them, causing them to turn away from me and to be unable to approach or harm me. By the authority I have in Jesus Christ, I rebuke every spirit of darkness and every demonic force that seeks to come against me. I declare that they have no power or authority over me because I am covered by the blood of Jesus. Lord, I also pray for those who may harbor ill intentions towards me. Soften their hearts, open their eyes to the truth, and lead them to repentance. May your love and forgiveness transform their hearts and turn them away from their wicked ways. Help me, Lord, to walk in wisdom and discernment. Guide my steps and lead me on paths of righteousness. Grant me discernment to recognize any potential danger or harmful influence that may come my way. Give me the strength to stand firm in my faith and resist the attacks of the enemy. I thank you, Lord, for your faithfulness and protection. I trust in your unfailing love and know that you are always with me. In Jesus' name I pray. Amen.

My name is George Floyd, and this is the story of me. I came into this world on October 14th, 1973. I grew up in Houston, Texas, surrounded by my loved ones, and had dreams of making a positive impact on my community. As a young man, I faced personal struggles but remained resilient. I worked hard to support myself and my family, striving to provide a better future for my children. I had a passion for basketball and was known for my friendly and charismatic personality. Tragically, on May 25th, 2020, my life was cut short in a heartbreaking incident that shocked the world. It began when police officers in Minneapolis, Minnesota, responded to a call regarding a counterfeit note. During my arrest, one officer, Derek Chauvin, knelt on my neck for approximately 9 minutes, despite my plea for help and my inability to breathe. The incident was captured on video, luckily, which later circulated widely, revealing the brutality of my encounter. Police officer Chauvin was sentenced to 22 years in prison for what he did to me. My death served as a catalyst for a global movement against police brutality and systemic racism.

A good man will try with you until the very last drop of his love dies, all along hoping you change. He loves hard, so his feelings die slow. But once he stops loving you, you will never get that back.

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Remember what you must do when they undervalue you, when they think your softness is your weakness, when they treat your kindness like it is their advantage. You awaken every dragon, every wolf, every monster that sleeps inside you, and you remind them what hell looks like when it wears the skin of a gentle human.

0: a prayer to hinder the enemy from approaching you. Heavenly Father, I come before you in the name of Jesus, recognizing that you are my protector and deliverer. I acknowledge that I have enemies who seek to harm me, but I know that you are greater than any adversary I may face. I ask for your divine intervention and protection from those who seek to do me harm. Lord, I pray that you would surround me with your hedge of protection, like you did for Job, keeping me safe from the attacks of the enemy. Guard my mind, my heart, and my physical well-being from any evil intent that may be directed towards me. I declare that no weapon formed against me shall prosper, and every tongue that rises against me in judgment shall be condemned. Father, I ask that you would hinder the plans and schemes of my enemies, disrupt their strategies and confound their purposes. Let confusion come upon them, causing them to turn away from me and to be unable to approach or harm me. By the authority I have in Jesus Christ, I rebuke every spirit of darkness and every demonic force that seeks to come against me. I declare that they have no power or authority over me because I am covered by the blood of Jesus. Lord, I also pray for those who may harbor ill intentions towards me. Soften their hearts, open their eyes to the truth, and lead them to repentance. May your love and forgiveness transform their hearts and turn them away from their wicked ways. Help me, Lord, to walk in wisdom and discernment. Guide my steps and lead me on paths of righteousness. Grant me discernment to recognize any potential danger or harmful influence that may come my way. Give me the strength to stand firm in my faith and resist the attacks of the enemy. I thank you, Lord, for your faithfulness and protection. I trust in your unfailing love and know that you are always with me. In Jesus' name I pray. Amen.
1: Who runs the world? Is it the reptilians? Is it the Jesuits? Is it the Illuminati or the Freemasons? We can go on and on about this, but I don't think it is reasonable to even begin arguing about the mechanism that is used to exert this control. The mechanism is finance. The whole point of finance is to indebt, otherwise to enslave. Mortgage is classified as a debt grip. When you get a mortgage, you have a debt grip held over you because you are in debt. The bank owns the house that loaned you the money to buy the house, unless you are fortunate enough to have all the money to buy it outright. And even then, you can be taxed by the government. And if you fail to keep up with those taxes, the government can take it from you. The whole system is based on financial fraud, which effectively takes the power that we have as a people and gives it to a tiny group of individuals who are running the world through the control of finance. We have allowed them to take an infinite supply of money. And with that money, and from their psychopathic point of view, they have bought everything and

Dystopian UK traffic cameras use AI to spy on drivers. UK drivers will be the first in the world to be spied on by AI. This follows the launch of a controversial new speed camera. The camera, nicknamed Big Brother's Cash Machine by motorist advocates, uses AI and 4D radar to spy on drivers inside their cars. That means it won't just be able to catch out speeding drivers, but anyone who uses their phone or fails to wear a seatbelt while sat behind the wheel. The RedSpeed Sentio camera was first installed on the A23 in Lambeth, South London, where it was trialled on unsuspecting drivers. The AI camera is capable of keeping an eye on up to 6 lanes of traffic and can talk to other cameras en route to check for average speeds. They can even check your car for insurance and tax. However, the cameras have already been criticised for being a step too far. Nick Freeman, a lawyer who specialises in motoring, said, "As drivers, we are all becoming sitting ducks. This could just be a step too far." Meanwhile, Jake Herfert, head of Big Brother Watch, said, "This kind of intrusive and creepy surveillance treats every passerby as a potential suspect. It poses a threat to everyone's privacy. People should be free to go about their lives," he added. However, statistics suggest that fatalities near speed cameras in London have fallen by 58%. Transport for London has insisted that AI functionality is not currently in use.

0: Hold on. Let me see now. On a Tuesday night, you've got Holby City, EastEnders, Midsummer Murders, or the Caribbean Renaissance.
1: The Caribbean Renaissance.
0: The Caribbean Renaissance is long established as the number one Tuesday night out anywhere in London. You could rave or just chill and mingle to the sweetest revival, lovers rock and rear grooves. Played by top DJs on weekly rotation from 10 p.m. till late at Porky's, Sternold Avenue, Streatham, SW2, 4PA. And admission is still totally free of charge. For more information, visit porkyswinebar.co.uk. So tell me, why wait for the weekend when you could get revival every Tuesday night at Porky's?
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0: The end of Gangster's Paradise in Jamaica, a final warning to criminals, gangsters and thugs, your era of terror is finished. Under Prime Minister Andrew Holness and the Jamaica Labour Party government, we're dismantling your networks with unrelenting force. Surrender immediately or face arrest, imprisonment, and total collapse. Jamaica is reclaiming its future. You won't stop us. Choose peace now or perish in defeat. Why being a gangster in Jamaica is doomed. The JLP government's resolute leadership has made gang life futile and fatal. Active gangs have plummeted from over 350 in 2016 to fewer than 100 today. Through massive security investments, major firearm seizures, intelligence-led operations, and zones of special operations that reclaim communities. Criminals are hunted relentlessly, no safe havens, crippled arsenals, and zero tolerance for violence. Murders have dropped dramatically, over 40% in recent years, with Jamaica on track for its safest period in decades. Law-abiding citizens are empowered, gangs are fractured and fleeing. The JLP's commitment ensures a prosperous, peaceful Jamaica. Criminals are outmatched and heading for oblivion.
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0: your father for what they must feel drowsy and lousy, you know. 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

minutes of high voltage reggae energy. 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

0: Don't miss Singing Singing Taurus Riley, bringing back the real live reggae vibe. 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

0: From Feature Story News in Washington, I'm Nick Harper. US President Donald Trump has defended his administration's deal with Iran, but has warned he will restart bombing if Tehran doesn't honor the agreement. Speaking at the end of the G7 summit in France, Trump said the deal would help Iran avoid an economic catastrophe.
1: On Sunday, we reached an agreement with Iran that achieves everything we set out to accomplish, everything and much more. I let him know. I said, look, if you don't adhere to the agreement, I don't want to do that, but we're going to bomb the hell out of you.
0: He said technical discussions on the removal of enriched uranium will begin immediately. Similarly, Trump noted U.S. sanctions relief and the return of frozen funds would be based on merit. Meanwhile, G7 leaders have issued a joint communique on the final day of the summit in the French alpine town of Evian-les-Bains, pledging a new package of support for Ukraine, including air defense systems and energy resilience measures ahead of winter. The statement also praises the US-Iran deal that's due to be signed on Friday in Switzerland. That in itself is an implicit rebuke of Israel, whose recent strikes on Beirut have nearly derailed the deal. Ever since Ross Cullen has more from Evian.
2: Now, in terms of the difficulties of trying to get through another winter, Volodymyr Zelensky, speaking on Tuesday here in Evian, said that he wanted a deal and a meeting with President Putin before a winter, saying that he's ready for negotiation and meeting the Russian leader at any time.
0: The US central bank has left rates unchanged. The new Federal Reserve Chairman, Kevin Warsh, headed up his first two-day monetary policy setting meeting in Washington, D.C. The steady rate was expected, despite inflation running well above the central bank's 2% target. Ever since Mitch McCann sent this report from New York.
3: And I think people might question that, but it comes at a time when the U.S. has agreed to this MOU with Iran, and there is a possibility that inflation could drop when the Strait of Hormuz opens in the coming days, according to the U.S. administration. So they may feel there is a reason to wait this one out for a while and see what happens.
0: Russia's President Vladimir Putin has been hosting leaders of the Association of Southeast Asian Nations, or ASEAN, for the 25th Russian-ASEAN Summit. FSN's Daria Bundachuk reports from Moscow.
4: At the Russia-ASEAN summit in Kazan, Russia's President Vladimir Putin is meeting with the leaders of the Philippines, the prime ministers of Vietnam, Malaysia, Thailand, Singapore, Laos, and Cambodia. The foreign leaders gathered to discuss global and regional issues, energy and food security, trade and common security challenges. Four documents will be adopted at the summit, including the strategic partnership plan for the next 4 years, the Kazan Declaration, and joint statements on cooperation in energy and culture.
0: From Bureaus Worldwide, this is FSN.
5: With FSN Spotlight, I'm Simon Marks. Today, more on the extraordinary news that arson attacks on properties owned by British Prime Minister Sir Keir Starmer originated in Russia. The Financial Times reported on Tuesday that pro-Kremlin hacktivists, combining hacking skills with a commitment to acts of sabotage, are linked to Moscow. Earlier this week, a 22-year-old Ukrainian construction worker and a 27-year-old Ukrainian Romanian were convicted of arson attacks on the Prime Minister's family home and other targets linked to him. Margaret Gilmore is a journalist and lecturer on security issues.
6: It's a technique that the Russians have been using for quite a long time. You may remember last year, for example, six Bulgarians were jailed in the UK for spying for Russia from inside the UK. Again, there were people who were really driven by money, low-level criminals who were just doing what they were being told and being paid the sort of money that they could only dream of if they were doing their normal jobs, which would be to work on a construction site or something like that. So it's a common technique. We know that they're doing it. It came out in the court case. They were driven by money.
5: The Russians reportedly communicated with the arsonists via Telegram, an app that is notably not included in the UK's proposed social media ban for the under-16s that was announced this week. With FSN Spotlight, I'm Simon Marks.
0: And the main news again. US President Donald Trump has defended his administration's deal with Iran, but has warned that he would restart bombing if Tehran doesn't honour the agreement. G7 leaders have issued a joint communique on the final day of the summit and pledged a new packet of support for Ukraine. And the US central bank has, as expected, left rates unchanged despite high inflation. That's Feature Story News, Nick Harper reporting. From Feature Story News in Washington, I'm Nick Harper. US President Donald Trump has defended his

0: My name is George Floyd, and this is the story of me. I came into this world on October 14th, 1973. I grew up in Houston, Texas, surrounded by my loved ones, and had dreams of making a positive impact on my community. As a young man, I faced personal struggles but remained resilient. I worked hard to support myself and my family, striving to provide a better future for my children. I had a passion for basketball and was known for my friendly and charismatic personality. Tragically, on May 25th, 2020, my life was cut short in a heartbreaking incident that shocked the world. It began when police officers in Minneapolis, Minnesota, responded to a call regarding a counterfeit note. During my arrest, one officer, Derek Chauvin, knelt on my neck for approximately 9 minutes, despite my plea for help and my inability to breathe. The incident was captured on video, luckily, which later circulated widely, revealing the brutality of my encounter. Police officer Chauvin was sentenced to 22 years in prison for what he did to me. My death served as a catalyst for a global movement against police brutality and systemic racism, demanding justice and reforms within law enforcement institutions. My memory continues to inspire countless individuals to fight against systemic racism and advocate for justice and equality. My name is now synonymous with the pursuit of meaningful change as people come together to ensure that no one else goes through what I went through.
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You hate black men, but you worship the systems that damage them. If you understood the setup, you'd stop blaming the ones who got played. You say black men don't build, but you praise every structure designed to block their hands. If you knew the architect, you'd stop blaming the workers. You call black men angry, but ignore the centuries of pressure behind the tone. Diamonds and warnings come from the same force. You blame black men for the storm, but never question who engineered the climate. If you understood the weather, you'd stop attacking the rain. You say black men don't stay, but forget the policies built to remove them. Don't confuse a forced exit with a lack of love. They taught you to fear black men, then sold you the fear as intuition. You're not intuitive, you're indoctrinated. You blame black men for the war.

Remember what you must do when they undervalue you, when they think your softness is your weakness, when they treat your kindness like it is their advantage. You awaken every dragon, every wolf, every monster that sleeps inside you, and you remind them what hell looks like when it wears the skin of a gentle human. A prayer to hinder the enemy from approaching you. Heavenly Father, I come before you in the name of Jesus, recognizing that you are my protector and deliverer. I acknowledge that I have enemies who seek to harm me, but I know that you are greater than any adversary I may face. I ask for your divine intervention and protection from those who seek to do me harm. Lord, I pray that you would surround me with your hedge of protection, like you did for Job, keeping me safe from the attacks of the enemy. Guard my mind, my heart, and my physical well-being from any evil intent that may be directed towards me. I declare that no weapon formed against me shall prosper, and every tongue that rises against me in judgment shall be condemned. Father, I ask that you would hinder the plans and schemes of my enemies, disrupt their strategies and confound their purposes. Let confusion come upon them, causing them to turn away from me and to be unable to approach or harm me. By the authority I have in Jesus Christ, I rebuke every spirit of darkness and every demonic force that seeks to come against me. I declare that they have no power or authority over me because I am covered by the blood of Jesus. Lord, I also pray for those who may harbor ill intentions towards me. Soften their hearts, open their eyes to the truth, and lead them to repentance. May your love and forgiveness transform their hearts and turn them away from their wicked ways. Help me, Lord, to walk in wisdom and discernment. Guide my steps and lead me on paths of righteousness. Grant me discernment to recognize any potential danger or harmful influence that may come my way. Give me the strength to stand firm in my faith and resist the attacks of the enemy. I thank you, Lord, for your faithfulness and protection. I trust in your unfailing love and know that you are always with me. In Jesus' name I pray. Amen.

0: Hello?
1: I'm trying to speak to Adele.
0: This is she.
1: Do you live in apartment number 78?
0: That depends on who asking.
1: My name is Herman Wells. I live in building 3, apartment 105. Do you live in apartment number 78?
0: What you want with where I live?
1: Look, ma'am, do you drive a Camry, a Toyota Camry, a light blue one?
0: Yes.
1: All right. Your next door neighbor then told me that you ran into my car. I got a Benz, a black one, a 2005 C240. Now, I got light blue scratches on my...
0: Wait. My neighbor told you what?
1: Your neighbor, matter of fact, his name is Brian Kendall.
0: You talked mean the cross-eyed motherfucker live across the hall?
1: The what?
0: The cross-eyed that live across the hall told you what?
1: He told me your car, which is the light blue car, backed into my car. Now, I ain't trying to create no problem, but somebody got to fix my car. And I got light blue scratches on my Benz.
0: Last I checked, my light blue Camry wasn't the only light blue Camry they made.
1: Ma'am, you the only light blue car in the parking lot. Ain't no even
0: I'm
1: light...
0: the only light blue car in the parking lot right now. I ain't gonna say I've been the only light blue car in the damn parking lot.
1: Ma'am, I'm not... I'm...
0: Look, and I'm in the middle of watching tea. What can I do for you?
1: What you mean, what can you do for me? You didn't hit my car.
0: I ain't touch your damn car. Is you got some cameras out in this parking lot that saw me hit your car?
1: No, I don't have no cameras, but at least...
0: Well, then, I believe this conversation is over, and I don't give a damn what the cross-eyed man across the hall told you.
1: Look, let me tell you something. You didn't hit my car. Now you going to sit up and act like you ain't...
0: Hold on, player. Is you yelling at me?
1: I'm not yelling at you, but you didn't hit my car. You the
0: I
1: only
0: ain't
1: light.
0: Touch your damn
1: ma'am,
0: car.
1: Ma'am, you the only
0: me.
1: Light blue car in the parking lot.
0: I'm the only light blue car in the parking lot now. And as a matter of fact, my car ain't even in the parking lot. My sister borrowed my car to go to the store.
1: Well, is it possible that your sister is the one that hit my car?
0: Now, what?
1: Okay, is your sister, when is she coming back? Maybe she hit my car and didn't tell you she hit my car.
0: No, she ain't hit your car. She ain't hit your car because she would have told me she hit your goddamn car. Look. I said, ain't nobody hit your damn car. My car ain't got no damn scratches on it.
1: What you ain't gonna be doing is sitting here cussing at me, though.
0: Then I don't give a what kind of scratches you got on your car, but I can't do a damn thing about it. And even if you did, let me just be clear. I ain't got no insurance, no way. So I can't do nothing for you.
1: Wait a minute. Let me tell you something.
0: You ain't got to tell me You ain't got to tell me a thing. And as far as I'm concerned, this conversation is over.
1: Wait a minute. Let me ask you. Have a hung up. Call her back.
0: Mister, you act like I ain't got
1: you
0: call
1: ID.
0: You're
1: going to pay for these scratches on my car. I got
0: $3,500
1: worth of scratches
0: thing.
1: On my car. And
0: I don't
1: you...
0: give a fuck about no. You had them scratches on your car already. And you ain't finna use me as no an excuse to get you no new paint.
1: I ain't had no scratches already on my car.
0: Oh, yeah, you had them. Oh, yeah, you had
1: no,
0: them.
1: No, I
0: oh,
1: did
0: that's
1: not.
0: What I'm going to tell the insurance adjuster if he come over here. Nah. Because you going to be using your insurance. I already told you I ain't got
1: nothing. Don't make me come over to your apartment number 78.
0: I'm standing in the door. I'm on my way to the door now. I'm standing in the door. Come on.
1: Look, I got $3,500 worth of scratches on my car that you need to pay for. You're the
0: you
1: only you're the
0: my
1: only light
0: ain't
1: blue.
0: Even worth $3,500. So you already doing better than me.
1: What?
0: What? Look.

0: I already told you. I'm tired of talking to you. I'm watching TV, and you ain't got shit else to talk to me about.
1: I need to talk to you about this car. Lady, listen.
0: I'm not fixing your car.
1: I got 35.
0: I didn't touch your car. My car ain't bumped up against your car. I ain't even parked next to no BMWs lately.
1: It's a Benz.
0: What the hell ever?
1: It's a Benz C240, a black.
0: I don't give a damn if it's a Benz 777. I can't help you.
1: They don't make a 770.
0: I don't give a damn.
1: Lady, look, you know what? Can I say something to you?
0: No, you can't say a d-. You know what you can say to me? You can say bye.
1: I just want to say one more thing to you.
0: One more thing. I'm going to give you one more motherfucking thing. Go ahead on.
1: Your sister Robin out of D.C. put me up.
0: Oh, that don't make me. You know what? I don't even have y'all show. I listen to the show on the internet. And this you wait till I talk.
2: 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They do not need you in their life. They choose you by their own will. And if you take them for granted, they will walk away peacefully, content, because strength knows how to stand alone.
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0: Hello.
1: Yeah, these. Aliens. Yeah, yeah. Aliens.
0: Hello,
1: man.
0: Hello. It's hey. Donna Crowell.
1: Go, baby.
0: Here.
1: Me love the.
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2: From Feature Story News in Washington, I'm Nick Harper. US President Donald Trump has defended his administration's deal with Iran, but has warned he will restart bombing if Tehran doesn't honour the agreement. Speaking at the end of the G7 summit in France, Trump said the deal would help Iran avoid an economic catastrophe.
3: On Sunday, we reached an agreement with Iran that achieves everything we set out to accomplish, everything and much more.
4: I let him know. I said, look, if you don't adhere to the agreement, I don't want to do that, but we're going to bomb the hell out of you.
2: He said technical discussions on the removal of enriched uranium will begin immediately. Similarly, Trump noted U.S. sanctions relief and the return of frozen funds would be based on merit. Meanwhile, G7 leaders have issued a joint communique on the final day of the summit in the French Alpine town of Evian-les-Bains, pledging a new package of support for Ukraine, including air defence systems and energy resilience measures ahead of winter. The statement also praises the US-Iran deal that's due to be signed on Friday in Switzerland. That in itself is an implicit rebuke of Israel, whose recent strikes on Beirut have nearly derailed the deal. Evercent's Ross Cullen has more from Evian.
5: Now, in terms of the difficulties of trying to get through another winter, Volodymyr Zelensky, speaking on Tuesday here in Evian, said that he wanted a deal and a meeting with President Putin before a winter, saying that he's ready for negotiation and meeting the Russian leader at any time.
2: The US central bank has left rates unchanged. The new Federal Reserve Chairman Kevin Warsh headed up his first two-day monetary policy setting meeting in Washington, D.C. The steady rate was expected, despite inflation running well above the central bank's 2% target. Ever since Mitch McCann sent this report from New York.
6: And I think people might question that, but it comes at a time when the U.S. has agreed to this MOU with Iran, and there is a possibility that inflation could drop when the Strait of Hormuz opens in the coming days, according to the U.S. administration. So they may feel there is a reason to wait this one out for a while and see what happens.
2: Russia's President Vladimir Putin has been hosting leaders of the Association of Southeast Asian Nations, or ASEAN, for the 25th Russian-ASEAN Summit. FSN's Daria Bundachuk reports from Moscow.
7: At the Russia-ASEAN summit in Kazan, Russia's President Vladimir Putin is meeting with the leaders of the Philippines, the prime ministers of Vietnam, Malaysia, Thailand, Singapore, Laos, and Cambodia. The foreign leaders gathered to discuss global and regional issues, energy and food security, trade and common security challenges. Four documents will be adopted at the summit, including the strategic partnership plan for the next 4 years, the Kazan Declaration, and joint statements on cooperation in energy and culture.
2: From Bureaus Worldwide, this is FSN.
8: With FSN Spotlight, I'm Simon Marks. Today, more on the extraordinary news that arson attacks on properties owned by British Prime Minister Sir Keir Starmer originated in Russia. The Financial Times reported on Tuesday that pro-Kremlin hacktivists, combining hacking skills with a commitment to acts of sabotage, are linked to Moscow. Earlier this week, a 22-year-old Ukrainian construction worker and a 27-year-old Ukrainian Romanian were convicted of arson attacks on the Prime Minister's family home and other targets linked to him. Margaret Gilmore is a journalist and lecturer on security issues.
9: It's a technique that the Russians have been using for quite a long time. You may remember last year, for example, six Bulgarians were jailed in the UK for spying for Russia from inside the UK. Again, there were people who were really driven by money, low-level criminals who were just doing what they were being told and being paid the sort of money that they could only dream of if they were doing their normal jobs, which would be to work on a construction site or something like that. So it's a common technique. We know that they're doing it. It came out in the court case. They were driven by money.
8: The Russians reportedly communicated with the arsonists via Telegram, an app that is notably not included in the UK's proposed social media ban for the under-16s that was announced this week. With FSN Spotlight, I'm Simon Marks.
2: And the main news again. US President Donald Trump has defended his administration's deal with Iran, but has warned that he would restart bombing if Tehran doesn't honour the agreement. G7 G7 leaders have issued a joint communique on the final day of the summit and pledged a new packet of support for Ukraine. And the US Central Bank has, as expected, left rates unchanged despite high inflation. That's Feature Story News, Nick Harper reporting. 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

0: Daddy, Don't Touch Me There is a song by Queen Ifrika, who recently revealed in an emotional TikTok live video that she was sexually assaulted by her father decades ago, which was what inspired her to do the song. But contrary to her claims, Karma McGregor, the producer of the song, said it was done to bring an awareness on many area leaders and bad men in his community in Jamaica who often take away 10-year-old girls and sexual abuse them, and not for anyone to use the song to make their story believable.
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2: I'm not as happy as I seem to be. The long showers I take don't wash away the memories. Why do I have to...
3: Every evening, pray this prayer. Dear Lord, as I come to the close of this day, I turn to you in prayer. I acknowledge the blessings and challenges I have experienced throughout this day and seek your presence and guidance in this moment. 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Grant me the wisdom to reflect on my thoughts, words, and actions, and help me grow closer to your divine purpose. As I prepare to rest and rejuvenate, I surrender any unfinished plans and unfulfilled desires to you. I trust in your divine timing and ask for your guidance in all that I do. Lead me on the path of righteousness and reveal your will for my life. 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Lord, I ask for your presence to be with me throughout this evening. 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
4: Subject: my husband is raising my boyfriend's son. Dear Stephen Shirley, I'm just going to jump right in and get to it. I'm married and he's married. We both have families. I have 3 kids and he has 4 kids. One of my kids is his. Our affair has been going on for 11 years and now we have a 2-year-old son. He left me when I told him that I was pregnant. We both agreed for me to terminate the pregnancy, but he refused to give me the money. So I changed my mind because deep down, I wanted another child. I know it's his son but he questioned it. I did a sibling test to confirm that my husband could not be the father. The 2-year-old looks just like his real daddy and his real daddy's other kids. I'm writing this letter because my conscience is eating me alive. Every time that I look at my son, I know that I am living a lie that could destroy my son's life and 2 families. His daddy acts like he does not exist, and that makes me so angry, and I want to come clean and get it off my chest. We both were in this affair and we both made this child. I am ready to tell my husband and his wife about our affair and my son. It has taken me 2 years to come to terms with what might happen when I tell the truth. Am I wrong for wanting to put an end to the lies? Should I let my husband raise another man's child? I've been a nervous wreck. Please help me figure this out. what? you asked, should you let your husband raise another man's child? But isn't that what you've been doing for the last couple of years? Your husband has been raising another man's child. The lies are endless here. You've been with this man for 11 years. 11 years you've been having an affair on your husband and this man on his wife. He got mad when you got pregnant, refused to give you the money to terminate it, and deep down inside you wanted another child anyway, so that's what you did. And I mean, you just kept the lie going and going and going and going. You say he questions the fact that it is his son. You did a sibling test to confirm that your husband is not the father. I think you're wanting to come clean for all the wrong and most selfish of reasons here. You will be destroying everything. You will be destroying your marriage, his marriage, your kids' lives. I mean, not destroying their lives, but I mean, you know, once they find out this is a lie, this is so many lives are involved in all of this. And just because you're mad at your baby daddy, I mean, really, do you really realize what you have done with all of this because you're mad at him? This 11-year affair, everything. I mean, this is just so wrong on every level. You know, I don't know how you're going to come clean and tell your husband this and he stay there and forgive you and all of those things. What do you want to happen? You just want to end the lies to get some relief for yourself, but you're going to destroy all these other people's lives. You're not wrong for wanting to put an end to the lies, but you know, no one should want to have to live with these kinds of lies, but doing this, you're going to destroy so many people, and including your son, once he finds out that the man he thinks is his dad isn't really his dad. I mean, the lies are endless here. You've told one lie after another, after another, after another. This, you say, please help you figure this out. This is a hard one to figure out, and I bet you have been a nervous wreck, but you did this. I mean, for 11 years now. For 11 years. I just feel sorry for your kids, your husband, the wife, and this 2-year-old son that you have with this man.
1: A wedding ring is the smallest handcuff ever made, so choose your prison mate wisely.
5: You've heard of Black Wall Street, but what they don't tell you is it wasn't the only one. There were thriving Black communities across America. Rosewood, Wilmington, Ocoee, all burned, all erased. These towns had schools, businesses, banks, and they were self-sufficient. That's what made them dangerous. Mobs didn't just riot, they murdered. And history? It buried the evidence. This wasn't random, it was systematic. And you were never meant to know.

0: You have some girl pick me, and you see anytime you see them start to feather, anytime you see them start to feather, then change. Then feel them a big woman now. So they want wear whatever, go wherever, talk to them parents, however they want talk to them parents. You see, anytime you see them start to take man, trust me, you could have beat them, batter them, bruise them, you can't tap them again, because they already gone through the gate. Me say, anytime you see some of them girl pick me and start to take man, trust me, you see the changes in them. You understand? The innocence gone out of them. Cause them feel to say them a big woman now. Yes? And they can do whatever. So no matter how you talk to them, encourage them. They go do whatever. Anytime you see them start take man, then change. Remember me tell you, you can't tap them again. You can't tap them again. I decide the parents.
1: Hold on, hold on. Let me see now. On a Tuesday night, you've got Holby City, EastEnders, Midsummer Murders, or the Caribbean Renaissance.
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5: The end of gangsters' paradise in Jamaica. A final warning to criminals. Gangsters and thugs, your era of terror is finished. Under Prime Minister Andrew Holness and the Jamaica Labour Party government, we're dismantling your networks with unrelenting force. Surrender immediately or face arrest, imprisonment, and total collapse. Jamaica is reclaiming its future. You won't stop us. Choose peace now or perish in defeat. Why being a gangster in Jamaica is doomed. The JLP government's resolute leadership has made gang life futile and fatal. Active gangs have plummeted from over 350 in 2016 to fewer than 100 today. Through massive security investments, major firearm seizures, intelligence-led operations, and zones of special operations that reclaim communities. Criminals are hunted relentlessly, no safe havens, crippled arsenals, and zero tolerance for violence. Murders have dropped dramatically, over 40% in recent years, with Jamaica on track for its safest period in decades. Law-abiding citizens are empowered, gangs are fractured and fleeing. The JLP's commitment ensures a prosperous, peaceful Jamaica. Criminals are outmatched and heading for oblivion.

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10: Hold on. Let me see now. On a Tuesday night, you've got Holby City, EastEnders, Midsummer Murders, or the Caribbean Renaissance.
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10: The Caribbean Renaissance is long established as the number one Tuesday night out anywhere in London. 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Played by top DJs on weekly rotation from 10 p.m. till late at Porky's, Sternold Avenue, Streatham, SW2, 4PA. And admission is still totally free of charge. 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So tell me, why wait for the weekend when you could get revival every Tuesday night at Porky's?
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0: From Feature Story News in Washington, I'm Nick Harper. US President Donald Trump has defended his administration's deal with Iran, but has warned he will restart bombing if Tehran doesn't honor the agreement. Speaking at the end of the G7 summit in France, Trump said the deal would help Iran avoid an economic catastrophe.
1: On Sunday, we reached an agreement with Iran that achieves everything we set out to accomplish, everything and much more. I let him know. I said, look, if you don't adhere to the agreement, I don't want to do that, but we're going to bomb the hell out of you.
0: He said technical discussions on the removal of enriched uranium will begin immediately. Similarly, Trump noted U.S. sanctions relief and the return of frozen funds would be based on merit. Meanwhile, G7 leaders have issued a joint communique on the final day of the summit in the French Alpine town of Evian-les-Bains, pledging a new package of support for Ukraine, including air defense systems and energy resilience measures ahead of winter. The statement also praises the US-Iran deal that's due to be signed on Friday in Switzerland. That in itself is an implicit rebuke of Israel, whose recent strikes on Beirut have nearly derailed the deal. Ever since Ross Cullen has more from Evian.
2: Now, in terms of the difficulties of trying to get through another winter, Volodymyr Zelensky, speaking on Tuesday here in Evian, said that he wanted a deal and a meeting with President Putin before a winter, saying that he's ready for negotiation and meeting the Russian leader at any time.
0: The US central bank has left rates unchanged. The new Federal Reserve Chairman, Kevin Warsh, headed up his first two-day monetary policy setting meeting in Washington, D.C. The steady rate was expected, despite inflation running well above the central bank's 2% target. Ever since Mitch McCann sent this report from New York.
3: And I think people might question that, but it comes at a time when the U.S. has agreed to this MOU with Iran, and there is a possibility that inflation could drop when the Strait of Hormuz opens in the coming days, according to the U.S. administration. So they may feel there is a reason to wait this one out for a while and see what happens.
0: Russia's President Vladimir Putin has been hosting leaders of the Association of Southeast Asian Nations, or ASEAN, for the 25th Russian ASEAN Summit. FSN's Daria Bundachuk reports from Moscow.
4: At the Russia-ASEAN summit in Kazan, Russia's President Vladimir Putin is meeting with the leaders of the Philippines, the prime ministers of Vietnam, Malaysia, Thailand, Singapore, Laos, and Cambodia. The foreign leaders gathered to discuss global and regional issues, energy and food security, trade and common security challenges. Four documents will be adopted at the summit, including the strategic partnership plan for the next 4 years, the Kazan Declaration, and joint statements on cooperation in energy and culture.
0: From Bureaus Worldwide, this is FSN.
5: With FSN Spotlight, I'm Simon Marks. Today, more on the extraordinary news that arson attacks on properties owned by British Prime Minister Sir Keir Starmer originated in Russia. The Financial Times reported on Tuesday that pro-Kremlin hacktivists, combining hacking skills with a commitment to acts of sabotage, are linked to Moscow. Earlier this week, a 22-year-old Ukrainian construction worker and a 27-year-old Ukrainian Romanian were convicted of arson attacks on the Prime Minister's family home and other targets linked to him. Margaret Gilmore is a journalist and lecturer on security issues.
6: It's a technique that the Russians have been using for quite a long time. You may remember last year, for example, six Bulgarians were jailed in the UK for spying for Russia from inside the UK. Again, they were people who were really driven by money, low-level criminals who were just doing what they were being told and being paid the sort of money that they could only dream of if they were doing their normal jobs, which would be to work on a construction site or something like that. So it's a common technique. We know that they're doing it. It came out in the court case. They were driven by money.
5: The Russians reportedly communicated with the arsonists via Telegram, an app that is notably not included in the UK's proposed social media ban for the under-16s that was announced this week. With FSN Spotlight, I'm Simon Marks.
0: And the main news again. US President Donald Trump has defended his administration's deal with Iran, but has warned that he would restart bombing if Tehran doesn't honour the agreement. G7 leaders have issued a joint communique on the final day of the summit and pledged a new packet of support for Ukraine. And the US central bank has, as expected, left rates unchanged despite high inflation. That's Feature Story News, Nick Harper reporting. From Feature Story News in Washington, I'm Nick Harper. US President Donald Trump has defended his administration.

0: My name is George Floyd, and this is the story of me. I came into this world on October 14th, 1973. I grew up in Houston, Texas, surrounded by my loved ones, and had dreams of making a positive impact on my community. As a young man, I faced personal struggles but remained resilient. I worked hard to support myself and my family, striving to provide a better future for my children. I had a passion for basketball and was known for my friendly and charismatic personality. Tragically, on May 25th, 2020, my life was cut short in a heartbreaking incident that shocked the world. It began when police officers in Minneapolis, Minnesota, responded to a call regarding a counterfeit note. During my arrest, one officer, Derek Chauvin, knelt on my neck for approximately 9 minutes, despite my plea for help and my inability to breathe. The incident was captured on video, luckily, which later circulated widely, revealing the brutality of my encounter. Police officer Chauvin was sentenced to 22 years in prison for what he did to me. My death served as a catalyst for a global movement against police brutality and systemic racism, demanding justice and reforms within law enforcement institutions. My memory continues to inspire countless individuals to fight against systemic racism and advocate for justice and equality. My name is now synonymous with the pursuit of meaningful change, as people come together to ensure that no one else goes through what I went through. Follow for more videos just like
1: this. On 87.5, this is Sky Radio.

Here are six things to help you understand why men and women always misunderstand each other. Number one, women enjoy the process. Men focus on the goal. Number two, women love romance. Men love sex. Number three, women will give sex to get emotions, but men will become emotional to get sex. Number four, women need sensitivity. Men need space. Number five, women feel better talking about the problem. Men feel better solving the problem. Number six, men have authority and women have intuition. So remember, the differences in men and women are not meant to oppose each other. They're meant to complement each other as we serve one another.

Remember what you must do when they undervalue you, when they think your softness is your weakness, when they treat your kindness like it is their advantage. You awaken every dragon, every wolf, every monster that sleeps inside you, and you remind them what hell looks like when it wears the skin of a gentle human. A prayer to hinder the enemy from approaching you. Heavenly Father, I come before you in the name of Jesus, recognizing that you are my protector and deliverer. I acknowledge that I have enemies who seek to harm me, but I know that you are greater than any adversary I may face. I ask for your divine intervention and protection from those who seek to do me harm. Lord, I pray that you would surround me with your hedge of protection, like you did for Job, keeping me safe from the attacks of the enemy. Guard my mind, my heart, and my physical well-being from any evil intent that may be directed towards me. I declare that no weapon formed against me shall prosper, and every tongue that rises against me in judgment shall be condemned. Father, I ask that you would hinder the plans and schemes of my enemies, disrupt their strategies and confound their purposes. Let confusion come upon them, causing them to turn away from me and to be unable to approach or harm me. By the authority I have in Jesus Christ, I rebuke every spirit of darkness and every demonic force that seeks to come against me. I declare that they have no power or authority over me because I am covered by the blood of Jesus. Lord, I also pray for those who may harbor ill intentions towards me. Soften their hearts, open their eyes to the truth, and lead them to repentance. May your love and forgiveness transform their hearts and turn them away from their wicked ways. Help me, Lord, to walk in wisdom and discernment. Guide my steps and lead me on paths of righteousness. Grant me discernment to recognize any potential danger or harmful influence that may come my way. Give me the strength to stand firm in my faith and resist the attacks of the enemy. I thank you, Lord, for your faithfulness and protection. I trust in your unfailing love and know that you are always with me. In Jesus' name I pray. Amen.

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1: Who is this overgrown light bulb with confidence? You walked up to me talking about love when your head looks like it was polished for inspection. Your hair didn't fall out, it escaped. Even your follicles saw the situation and said, we're not staying here. That's not a head, that's a full solar panel generating disappointment. If the sun hits you properly, we can power this entire neighborhood for a week. And that shine, that's not reflection, that's a public warning. Look at the size of it. That's not a forehead, that's empty land waiting for development. You're standing here saying, I love you, like your reflection didn't reject you this morning. You look like commitment saw you and ran without looking back. Look at your confidence. It's so misplaced, even arrogance would deny knowing you. You don't approach women, you approach rejection. Your head is leading everything like a bad decision in charge. This is not a human build. This is a mistake that refused to stop. And those shoes. You didn't wear shoes, you brought luggage. If you take one step forward, the ground will file a complaint. You're standing here asking to be my boyfriend? Sir, even desperation has standards. You're not boyfriend material. You're a caution sign. And you really thought this would work. Look at you.

0: 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It's gonna be hard. A woman who becomes the mother of your children means nothing. A woman who moves in your home and lives with you means nothing.
1: What truly matters is a woman who genuinely respects you, values, and stands by you in difficult times. That, my friends, means something.

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0: Go on, baby.
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0: you target anyone with verbal, online or physical abuse because of their religion, race, sexual orientation, disability or transgender identity,
1: I'd like to speak to you about a recent incident.
0: You may be committing a hate crime. It's not just offensive, it's an offense.
2: One of my goals is to move to Jamaica before retirement age. Sometimes I will have conversations with friends and they will ask me, what are my goals? I will tell them I want to move to Jamaica successfully before retirement age. The feedback I would get, are you crazy? Why would you do that? The crime rate is crazy high there. One of my friends went down and got unalive. While I understand that crime is in the country, but at the same time crime is everywhere, why am I worrying about things out of my control? Why should I live in fear? Unfortunately, bad things happen all around the world all the time. I mean, if you are that worried about crime, why don't you go and create your own CCTV camera surveillance team for Jamaica and partner with the Jamaica Force and help them solve crime in the country? Like, maybe that would work. Why waste time talking about the issue? Let's spend time talking about how we can help to solve it. 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If you ain't coming up with a solution, shut up projecting your fear onto other people. 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
4: From Feature Story News in New Delhi, I'm Neha Punia. U.S. President Donald Trump and Iran's president have digitally signed a 14-point memorandum of understanding to end the war between the U.S., Israel, and Iran. The deal calls for an immediate ceasefire, the reopening of the Strait of Hormuz, and the lifting of sanctions on Iranian oil exports. President Trump has warned the agreement is not final and the U.S. could resume military action if talks fail. A further round of negotiations is going to begin in Switzerland on Friday, with those talks expected to conclude within 60 days. Kate Fisher has more.
5: They are keen to concentrate on talking about sanctions relief and their nuclear program, but not on their missile program or indeed their regional alliances. That is what they're going to be focusing on over the next 60 days. But clearly here in the US, there are many Iran hawks who are concerned that this deal is not good enough for the United States. As for what Tehran is saying, they seem to be very happy about this deal, calling it a case of national pride and the terms of it, a record of American failure. They are pleased about the fact that sanctions are being lifted on their oil exports, that there is going to be an unfreezing of some of their frozen assets, and the fact that the naval blockade that the US had enforced on their ports has now been lifted.
4: The US president says his trip to the G7 summit was a great success, even as French President Emmanuel Macron said the gathering showed true cooperation at a time of global divisions. Ross Cullen filed this report from the summit location.
6: On the final day of the G7 summit, the US president introduced himself by saying, "I'm the boss," and he was certainly in a more positive mood ahead of the signing of the Memorandum of Understanding between Washington and Tehran, a marked contrast from the last G7 in Canada when Donald Trump abruptly walked out.
7: Maritime traffic through the Strait of Hormuz has already increased very substantially, and the normal flow of energy will resume in the coming days, and trillions of dollars will be made by the world.
4: A court in India's capital, New Delhi, is hearing social media company Telegram's plea challenging a government ban. Indian officials have banned Telegram till next week in what they say is an effort to protect the integrity of the National Medical Undergraduate Entrance Exam being held on Sunday, as Ishan Garg tells us from New Delhi.
8: The government says that there isn't anybody in the country who has access to the question papers for this undergraduate medical entrance exam. And they say that anybody who is trying to sell question papers or guess papers, as they are called, which promise to sell students questions as they would appear finally in the exams, have to be fake. And they are warning students against this practice, saying that this time the exam is going to be completely foolproof.
4: From bureaus worldwide, this is FSN.
1: With FSN Spotlight, I'm Simon Marks, looking in more detail today at the ceasefire extension agreement that Iran and the US are due to sign in Switzerland on Friday. Is it worth the paper it's written on?
9: It's all very tenuous, like everything else about this war. You're not sure whether any of these elements will stick.
1: Leon Panetta is a former US Defense Secretary and veteran of the Clinton and Obama administrations.
9: The good news is the straits are open. We're able to remove the blockade and that the ceasefire is going to be extended for 60 days. The bad news is that we've virtually given Iran total control of the Straits of Hormuz, which gives them a tremendous amount of leverage and a tremendous influence in the Middle East for the future. Secondly, Israel is not part of this agreement. They've made that clear. And if they're not part of this agreement, I'm not sure you can hold the ceasefire together. And lastly, all of these other issues are going to have to be dealt with in 60 days of negotiation. That's a very short time frame in order to resolve, particularly the nuclear issues, which demand a tremendous amount of very complex approaches in order to guarantee that they do not achieve a bomb.
1: Other observers fear the signing ceremony on Friday will see the U.S. legitimize an Iranian regime that the war was designed to topple. With FSN Spotlight, I'm Simon Marks.
4: The main news again. U.S. President Donald Trump and Iran's president have digitally signed a 14-point memorandum of understanding to end the war between the U.S., Israel, and Iran. The deal calls for an immediate ceasefire, the reopening of the Strait of Hormuz, and the lifting of sanctions on Iranian oil exports. Meanwhile, President Trump says his trip to the G7 summit was a great success, even as France said the gathering showed true cooperation. And that is the latest feature story news. Neha Punia reporting.

0: My name is George Floyd, and this is the story of me. I came into this world on October 14th, 1973. I grew up in Houston, Texas, surrounded by my loved ones, and had dreams of making a positive impact on my community. As a young man, I faced personal struggles but remained resilient. I worked hard to support myself and my family, striving to provide a better future for my children. I had a passion for basketball and was known for my friendly and charismatic personality. Tragically, on May 25th, 2020, my life was cut short in a heartbreaking incident that shocked the world. It began when police officers in Minneapolis, Minnesota, responded to a call regarding a counterfeit note. During my arrest, one officer, Derek Chauvin, knelt on my neck for approximately 9 minutes, despite my plea for help and my inability to breathe. The incident was captured on video, luckily, which later circulated widely, revealing the brutality of my encounter. Police officer Chauvin was sentenced to 22 years in prison for what he did to me. My death served as a catalyst for a global movement against police brutality and systemic racism, demanding justice and reforms within law enforcement institutions. My memory continues to inspire countless individuals to fight against systemic racism and advocate for justice and equality. My name is now synonymous with the pursuit of meaningful change, as people come together to ensure that no one else goes through what I went through. Follow for more videos just like this.
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A lot of women neglect the beauty of dating a struggling man, but that's where the foundation of trust is built. The loyalty, the commitment, because he's not trying to win you over with any money, because he doesn't have it. He's going to win you over with effort, consistency, and that comes with respect. See, you only value and respect something that you had to work hard to get. He understands the sweat, the long days, the living paycheck to paycheck, the goal setting, working overtime just to take you somewhere nice, etc. That's where 90% of the time the guy with wealth falls short. He has no respect for you. He didn't put in any effort with you. He didn't have to work to build a foundation with you. He simply bought you. To him, you're just another prize on the shelf, something to pull out when he wants to play with it and throw back when he's done. That's what most wealthy men do. They buy things because they can, not because they need it. Hell, sometimes not even because they want it, just because they can. They're more intrigued with the fact that they can buy you instead of actually being intrigued with you. To him, you come at a monetary cost, and he can buy 1,000 more of you because you come a dime a dozen. You're nothing special. But with the struggling man, your love was bought with authenticity and genuineness that was built on solid ground, and that's the beauty within the struggle.

a button. Jim start to wriggle. The police start to giggle. Mama, make I tell you what them do to Jim. Mama, make I tell you what them do to him.

Remember what you must do when they undervalue you, when they think your softness is your weakness, when they treat your kindness like it is their advantage. You awaken every dragon, every wolf, every monster that sleeps inside you, and you remind them what hell looks like when it wears the skin of a gentle human. A prayer to hinder the enemy from approaching you. Heavenly Father, I come before you in the name of Jesus, recognizing that you are my protector and deliverer. I acknowledge that I have enemies who seek to harm me, but I know that you are greater than any adversary I may face. I ask for your divine intervention and protection from those who seek to do me harm. Lord, I pray that you would surround me with your hedge of protection, like you did for Job, keeping me safe from the attacks of the enemy. Guard my mind, my heart, and my physical well-being from any evil intent that may be directed towards me. I declare that no weapon formed against me shall prosper, and every tongue that rises against me in judgment shall be condemned. Father, I ask that you would hinder the plans and schemes of my enemies, disrupt their strategies and confound their purposes. Let confusion come upon them, causing them to turn away from me and to be unable to approach or harm me. By the authority I have in Jesus Christ, I rebuke every spirit of darkness and every demonic force that seeks to come against me. I declare that they have no power or authority over me because I am covered by the blood of Jesus. Lord, I also pray for those who may harbor ill intentions towards me. Soften their hearts, open their eyes to the truth, and lead them to repentance. May your love and forgiveness transform their hearts and turn them away from their wicked ways. Help me, Lord, to walk in wisdom and discernment. Guide my steps and lead me on paths of righteousness. Grant me discernment to recognize any potential danger or harmful influence that may come my way. Give me the strength to stand firm in my faith and resist the attacks of the enemy. I thank you, Lord, for your faithfulness and protection. I trust in your unfailing love and know that you are always with me. In Jesus' name I pray. Amen.

6 things you should remember in your 20s. Number 1. Time is priceless, spend it wisely. Number 2. 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Number 3. Health comes before money, so keep yourself healthy first. Number 4. 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

0: 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On a Tuesday night, you've got Holby City, EastEnders, Midsummer Murders, or the Caribbean Renaissance.
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0: The Caribbean Renaissance is long established as the number one Tuesday night out anywhere in London. 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

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Sunday, 2nd August, the Electric Brixton, headlining direct from Jamaica, his first intimate concert in over 10 years. The sensational Taurus Riley. Taurus Riley live with the legendary Dean Frazier.

0: Hold on, hold on. Let me see now. On a Tuesday night, you've got Holby City, EastEnders, Midsummer Murders, or the Caribbean Renaissance.
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0: The Caribbean Renaissance is long established as the number one Tuesday night out anywhere in London. 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

0: One of my goals is to move to Jamaica before retirement age. Sometimes I will have conversations with friends and they will ask me, what are my goals? I will tell them I want to move to Jamaica successfully before retirement age. The feedback I would get, are you crazy? Why would you do that? The crime rate is crazy high there. One of my friends went down and got unalive. While I understand that crime is in the country, but at the same time crime is everywhere, why am I worrying about things out of my control? Why should I live in fear? Unfortunately, bad things happen all around the world all the time. I mean, if you are that worried about crime, why don't you go and create your own CCTV camera surveillance team for Jamaica and partner with the Jamaica Force and help them solve crime in the country? Like, maybe that would work. Why waste time talking about the issue? Let's spend time talking about how we can help to solve it. Like, for example, creating more well-paid jobs, creating more businesses in the country, and paying more taxes so we can demand more well-lit streets in the country. If you ain't coming up with a solution, shut up projecting your fear onto other people. Thank you.
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0: 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How you think caused this?
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1: 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Arrange for utilities like water, electricity, and sewage connections to be installed. 8. 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Interior and exterior finishing. Once the structure is complete, work on interior and exterior finishes, including plumbing, electrical, flooring, and painting. 11. Landscaping. Enhance the property with landscaping, such as gardens, lawns, and outdoor features. 12. 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Connect the house to utilities and ensure they are functioning correctly. 13. 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Once you have all the necessary approvals and utilities are connected, you can move into your new home. 15. Maintenance. Regularly maintain your house to ensure it remains in good condition. Remember that this is a general overview, and the specific steps and requirements may vary depending on the location and local regulations in Jamaica. Consulting with local authorities and experts in the construction field is crucial for a successful house building project.
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3: From Feature Story News in New Delhi, Amniha Punia. U.S. President Donald Trump and Iran's president have digitally signed a 14-point memorandum of understanding to end the war between the U.S., Israel, and Iran. The deal calls for an immediate ceasefire, the reopening of the Strait of Hormuz, and the lifting of sanctions on Iranian oil exports. President Trump has warned the agreement is not final and the U.S. could resume military action if talks fail. A further round of negotiations is going to begin in Switzerland on Friday, with those talks expected to conclude within 60 days. Kate Fisher has more.
4: They are keen to concentrate on talking about sanctions relief and their nuclear program, but not on their missile program or indeed their regional alliances. That is what they're going to be focusing on over the next 60 days. But clearly here in the US, there are many Iran hawks who are concerned that this deal is not good enough for the United States. As for what Tehran is saying, they seem to be very happy about this deal, calling it a case of national pride and the terms of it, a record of American failure. They are pleased about the fact that sanctions are being lifted on their oil exports, that there is going to be an unfreezing of some of their frozen assets, and the fact that the naval blockade that the US had enforced on their ports has now been lifted.
3: The US president says his trip to the G7 summit was a great success, even as French President Emmanuel Macron said the gathering showed true cooperation at a time of global divisions. Ross Cullen filed this report from the summit location.
5: On the final day of the G7 summit, the US president introduced himself by saying, I'm the boss. And he was certainly in a more positive mood ahead of the signing of the Memorandum of Understanding between Washington and Tehran, a marked contrast from the last G7 in Canada when Donald Trump abruptly walked out.
6: Maritime traffic through the Strait of Hormuz has already increased very substantially, and the normal flow of energy will resume in the coming days, and trillions of dollars will be made by the world.
3: A court in India's capital, New Delhi, is hearing social media company Telegram's plea challenging a government ban. Indian officials have banned Telegram till next week in what they say is an effort to protect the integrity of the National Medical Undergraduate Entrance Exam being held on Sunday, as Ishan Garg tells us from New Delhi.
7: The government says that there isn't anybody in the country who has access to the question papers for this undergraduate medical entrance exam. And they say that anybody who is trying to sell question papers or guess papers, as they are called, which promise to sell students questions as they would appear finally in the exams, have to be fake. And they are warning students against this practice, saying that this time the exam is going to be completely foolproof.
3: From Bureaus Worldwide, this is FSN.
8: With FSN Spotlight, I'm Simon Marks, looking in more detail today at the ceasefire extension agreement that Iran and the US are due to sign in Switzerland on Friday. Is it worth the paper it's written on?
9: It's all very tenuous, like everything else about this war. You're not sure whether any of these elements will stick.
8: Leon Panetta is a former US defense secretary and veteran of the Clinton and Obama administrations.
9: The good news is the straits are open. We're able to remove the blockade, and that the ceasefire is going to be extended for 60 days. The bad news is that we've virtually given Iran total control of the Straits of Hormuz, which gives them a tremendous amount of leverage and a tremendous influence in the Middle East for the future. Secondly, Israel is not part of this agreement. They've made that clear. And if they're not part of this agreement, I'm not sure you can hold the ceasefire together. And lastly, all of these other issues are going to have to be dealt with in 60 days of negotiation. That's a very short time frame in order to resolve, particularly the nuclear issues, which demand a tremendous amount of very complex approaches in order to guarantee that they do not achieve a bomb.
8: Other observers fear the signing ceremony on Friday will see the U.S. legitimize an Iranian regime that the war was designed to topple. With FSN Spotlight, I'm Simon Marks.
3: The main news again. U.S. President Donald Trump and Iran's president have digitally signed a 14-point memorandum of understanding to end the war between the U.S., Israel and Iran. The deal calls for an immediate ceasefire, the reopening of the Strait of Hormuz and the lifting of sanctions on Iranian oil exports. Meanwhile, President Trump says his trip to the G7 summit was a great success, even as France said the gathering showed true cooperation. And that is the latest feature story news. Neha Punia reporting.

Which countries have the most unfaithful women? United States, 14%. According to a report, around 1 in every 5 married persons in the United States has had an affair at some time in their lives. This suggests that there are millions of unfaithful wives in America. These percentages are derived from various online sources and are just estimations. Singapore, 19%. About 10 years ago, only 3 out of 10 cheating partners would have been women. And 20 to 30 years ago, you wouldn't even hear of Singaporean women having any affairs. Sweden, 32%. Unsurprisingly, another Scandinavian nation ranks among those with the most unfaithful women. Additionally, in 2015, 1/3 of Swedes, or 3%, cheated on their partners. It apparently depends on your definition of infidelity. Russia, 33%. Cheating has kind of become a way of life in Russia, where many young men and women support having extramarital affairs. Finland, 36%. One reason for this is because Finnish culture is more accepting of relationships than many other cultures. Infidelity is seen as a natural element of human relationships by Finns, who are less prone to consider it as a moral failure. Another cause for Finland's high rate of infidelity is the country's high divorce rate. Belgium, 37%. With 37% of respondents confessing to having cheated on their partner at least once, Belgium ranks 3rd in Europe for infidelity. This is greater than the 32% average for Europe. Malaysia, 39%. According to a report, Malaysian women are among the unfaithful lovers in the world and frequently cheat on their partners. The survey, which included 29,000 women from 36 nations, revealed that Malaysian women had admitted to cheating on their partners. Norway, 41%. Norway's inclusion on the list shouldn't come as a surprise, because the Scandinavian nations are arguably the most liberal in the entire world, with a live and let live mentality. United Kingdom, 42%. In Britain, most people have affairs with their co-workers instead of their husbands. The usage of online dating websites has contributed to an increase in adultery in the United Kingdom. France, 43%. If you live in a country where a woman claims it is impossible to be faithful to one person throughout your life, you should not be surprised to see that country here. No one should be shocked that sensual French women have won a spot for their country on this list. Italy, 45%. The skill of seduction is one that Italian women are renowned for having mastered, along with their intense passion. This is supported by a study that reveals that over half of Italian women had been involved in extramarital affairs. Denmark, 46%. Another of the 3 Scandinavian nations to appear on this list with the most unfaithful wives. It makes us wonder if their utopian vision of paradise is more than just a fiction of our mind. Thailand, 59%. This article claims that males in Thailand are

quite promiscuous and try to approach women without using any tact, which may have pushed the women to cheat on their spouses as well. Nigeria, 62%. According to a survey back in 2015, Nigeria had been ranked as the country with the most unfaithful women. It was also said that corruption and general distrust were some of the reasons behind this.

Remember what you must do when they undervalue you, when they think your softness is your weakness, when they treat your kindness like it is their advantage. You awaken every dragon, every wolf, every monster that sleeps inside you, and you remind them what hell looks like when it wears the skin of a gentle human. A prayer to hinder the enemy from approaching you. Heavenly Father, I come before you in the name of Jesus, recognizing that you are my protector and deliverer. I acknowledge that I have enemies who seek to harm me, but I know that you are greater than any adversary I may face. I ask for your divine intervention and protection from those who seek to do me harm. Lord, I pray that you would surround me with your hedge of protection, like you did for Job, keeping me safe from the attacks of the enemy. Guard my mind, my heart, and my physical well-being from any evil intent that may be directed towards me. I declare that no weapon formed against me shall prosper, and every tongue that rises against me in judgment shall be condemned. Father, I ask that you would hinder the plans and schemes of my enemies, disrupt their strategies and confound their purposes. Let confusion come upon them, causing them to turn away from me and to be unable to approach or harm me. By the authority I have in Jesus Christ, I rebuke every spirit of darkness and every demonic force that seeks to come against me. I declare that they have no power or authority over me because I am covered by the blood of Jesus. Lord, I also pray for those who may harbor ill intentions towards me. Soften their hearts, open their eyes to the truth, and lead them to repentance. May your love and forgiveness transform their hearts and turn them away from their wicked ways. Help me, Lord, to walk in wisdom and discernment. Guide my steps and lead me on paths of righteousness. Grant me discernment to recognize any potential danger or harmful influence that may come my way. Give me the strength to stand firm in my faith and resist the attacks of the enemy. I thank you, Lord, for your faithfulness and protection. I trust in your unfailing love and know that you are always with me. In Jesus' name I pray. Amen.

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0: Hello.
1: Yeah, these aliens. Yeah. Aliens.
0: Hello,
1: man.
0: Hello. It's
1: hey,
0: Donna Crowe.
1: Go on, baby.
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4: If you target anyone with verbal, online, or physical abuse because of their religion, race, sexual orientation, disability, or transgender identity,
5: I'd like to speak to you about a recent incident.
4: You may be committing a hate crime. It's not just offensive. It's an offense.
6: A prayer to hinder the enemy from approaching you. Heavenly Father, I come before you in the name of Jesus, recognizing that you are my protector and deliverer. I acknowledge that I have enemies who seek to harm me, but I know that you are greater than any adversary I may face. I ask for your divine intervention and protection from those who seek to do me harm. Lord, I pray that you would surround me with your hedge of protection, like you did for Job, keeping me safe from the attacks of the enemy. Guard my mind, my heart, and my physical well-being from any evil intent that may be directed towards me. I declare that no weapon formed against me shall prosper, and every tongue that rises against me in judgment shall be condemned. Father, I ask that you would hinder the plans and schemes of my enemies, disrupt their strategies and confound their purposes. Let confusion come upon them, causing them to turn away from me and to be unable to approach or harm me. By the authority I have in Jesus Christ, I rebuke every spirit of darkness and every demonic force that seeks to come against me. I declare that they have no power or authority over me because I am covered by the blood of Jesus. Lord, I also pray for those who may harbor ill intentions towards me. Soften their hearts, open their eyes to the truth, and lead them to repentance. May your love and forgiveness transform their hearts and turn them away from their wicked ways. Help me, Lord, to walk in wisdom and discernment. Guide my steps and lead me on paths of righteousness. Grant me discernment to recognize any potential danger or harmful influence that may come my way. Give me the strength to stand firm in my faith and resist the attacks of the enemy. I thank you, Lord, for your faithfulness and protection. I trust in your unfailing love and know that you are always with me. In Jesus' name I pray. Amen.
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1: London, brace yourself for a night of high voltage reggae energy. Sunday, 2nd August, the Electric Brixton, headlining direct from Jamaica, his first intimate concert in over 10 years. The sensational Taurus Riley. Taurus Riley live with the legendary Dean Frank.

0: bringing back the real live reggae vibe. Sunday, 2nd August, the Electric Brixton. 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
1: From Feature Story News in New Delhi, Amniha Punia. U.S. President Donald Trump and Iran's president have digitally signed a 14-point memorandum of understanding to end the war between the U.S., Israel, and Iran. The deal calls for an immediate ceasefire, the reopening of the Strait of Hormuz, and the lifting of sanctions on Iranian oil exports. President Trump has warned the agreement is not final and the U.S. could resume military action if talks fail. A further round of negotiations is going to begin in Switzerland on Friday, with those talks expected to conclude within 60 days. Kate Fisher has more.
2: They are keen to concentrate on talking about sanctions relief and their nuclear program, but not on their missile program or indeed their regional alliances. That is what they're going to be focusing on over the next 60 days. But clearly here in the US, there are many Iran hawks who are concerned that this deal is not good enough for the United States. As for what Tehran is saying, they seem to be very happy about this deal, calling it a case of national pride and the terms of it, a record of American failure. They are pleased about the fact that sanctions are being lifted on their oil exports, that there is going to be an unfreezing of some of their frozen assets, and the fact that the naval blockade that the US had enforced on their ports has now been lifted.
1: The US president says his trip to the G7 summit was a great success, even as French President Emmanuel Macron said the gathering showed true cooperation at a time of global divisions. Ross Cullen filed this report from the summit location.
3: On the final day of the G7 summit, the US president introduced himself by saying, "I'm the boss," and he was certainly in a more positive mood ahead of the signing of the Memorandum of Understanding between Washington and Tehran, a marked contrast from the last G7 in Canada when Donald Trump abruptly walked out.
4: Maritime traffic through the Strait of Hormuz has already increased very substantially, and the normal flow of energy will resume in the coming days, and trillions of dollars will be made by the world.
1: A court in India's capital, New Delhi, is hearing social media company Telegram's plea challenging a government ban. Indian officials have banned Telegram till next week in what they say is an effort to protect the integrity of the National Medical Undergraduate Entrance Exam being held on Sunday, as Ishan Garg tells us from New Delhi.
5: The government says that there isn't anybody in the country who has access to the question papers for this undergraduate medical entrance exam. And they say that anybody who is trying to sell question papers or guess papers, as they are called, which promise to sell students questions as they would appear finally in the exams, have to be fake. And they are warning students against this practice, saying that this time the exam is going to be completely foolproof.
1: From Bureaus Worldwide, this is FSN.
6: With FSN Spotlight, I'm Simon Marks. Looking in more detail today at the ceasefire extension agreement that Iran and the US are due to sign in Switzerland on Friday. Is it worth the paper it's written on?
7: It's all very tenuous, like everything else about this war. You're not sure whether any of these elements will stick.
6: Leon Panetta is a former US Defense Secretary and veteran of the Clinton and Obama administrations.
7: The good news is the straits are open. We're able to remove the blockade, and that the ceasefire is going to be extended for 60 days. The bad news is that we've virtually given Iran total control of the Straits of Hormuz, which gives them a tremendous amount of leverage and a tremendous influence in the Middle East for the future. Secondly, Israel is not part of this agreement. They've made that clear. And if they're not part of this agreement, I'm not sure you can hold the ceasefire together. And lastly, all of these other issues are going to have to be dealt with in 60 days of negotiation. That's a very short time frame in order to resolve, particularly the nuclear issues, which demand a tremendous amount of very complex approaches in order to guarantee that they do not achieve a bomb.
6: Other observers fear the signing ceremony on Friday will see the U.S. legitimize an Iranian regime that the war was designed to topple. With FSN Spotlight, I'm Simon Marks.
1: The main news again. U.S. President Donald Trump and Iran's president have digitally signed a 14-point memorandum of understanding to end the war between the U.S., Israel, and Iran. The deal calls for an immediate ceasefire, the reopening of the Strait of Hormuz, and the lifting of sanctions on Iranian oil exports. Meanwhile, President Trump says his trip to the G7 summit was a great success, even as France said the gathering showed true cooperation. And that is the latest Feature Story News. Neha Punia reporting.

Your Trini grandparents told you not to marry Jamaicans, and you thought it was just island pride. It wasn't. The British spent three centuries making sure Trinidad and Jamaica saw each other as rivals, not family. They gave Trinidad the oil money and the Indian indenture system. They gave Jamaica the tourism and the Maroon Rebellion legacy. Two different colonial experiments on two different islands. When Federation talks started in 1958, the British made sure Trinidad felt superior because of oil wealth, and Jamaica felt superior because of size and population. They pitted the islands against each other so neither would lead a unified Caribbean nation. Your grandparents grew up hearing Trinidadians are lazy and Jamaicans are aggressive. Those weren't island observations. Those were colonial stereotypes designed to prevent unity. When Federation collapsed in 1962, both islands blamed each other instead of blaming London. The rivalry stuck. It crossed the ocean with the Windrush generation and landed in your living room as dating advice. That's why your grandmother said what she said. Comment which island your family is from and if you heard this growing up.

0: My dear, instead of seeking a partner with nice face, plump body, money and materials, seek to have the best relationship. The best relationships begin unexpectedly when you are not looking for them. They motivate you to become the best version of yourself. When you both go through hard times, it creates an impenetrable bond in your union. The best relationships are formed by deep mutual respect for one another. The best relationships create happiness that you don't have to fight for, connection you don't have to force, and continuity you don't have to endure.
1: My name is George Floyd, and this is the story of me. I came into this world on October 14, 1973. I grew up in Houston, Texas, surrounded by my loved ones, and had dreams of making a positive impact on my community. As a young man, I faced personal struggles but remained resilient. I worked hard to support myself and my family, striving to provide a better future for my children. I had a passion for basketball and was known for my friendly and charismatic personality. Tragically, on May 25th, 2020, my life was cut short in a heartbreaking incident that shocked the world. It began when police officers in Minneapolis, Minnesota, responded to a call regarding a counterfeit note. During my arrest, one officer, Derek Chauvin, knelt on my neck for approximately 9 minutes, despite my plea for help and my inability to breathe. The incident was captured on video, luckily, which later circulated widely, revealing the brutality of my encounter. Police officer Chauvin was sentenced to 22 years in prison for what he did to me. My death served as a catalyst for a global movement against police brutality and systemic racism, demanding justice and reforms within law enforcement institutions. My memory continues to inspire countless individuals to fight against systemic racism and advocate for justice and equality. My name is now synonymous with the pursuit of meaningful change, as people come together to ensure that no one else goes through what I went through. Follow for more videos just like this.

Remember what you must do when they undervalue you, when they think your softness is your weakness, when they treat your kindness like it is their advantage. You awaken every dragon, every wolf, every monster that sleeps inside you, and you remind them what hell looks like when it wears the skin of a gentle human. A prayer to hinder the enemy from approaching you. Heavenly Father, I come before you in the name of Jesus, recognizing that you are my protector and deliverer. I acknowledge that I have enemies who seek to harm me, but I know that you are greater than any adversary I may face. I ask for your divine intervention and protection from those who seek to do me harm. Lord, I pray that you would surround me with your hedge of protection, like you did for Job, keeping me safe from the attacks of the enemy. Guard my mind, my heart, and my physical well-being from any evil intent that may be directed towards me. I declare that no weapon formed against me shall prosper, and every tongue that rises against me in judgment shall be condemned. Father, I ask that you would hinder the plans and schemes of my enemies, disrupt their strategies and confound their purposes. Let confusion come upon them, causing them to turn away from me and to be unable to approach or harm me. By the authority I have in Jesus Christ, I rebuke every spirit of darkness and every demonic force that seeks to come against me. I declare that they have no power or authority over me because I am covered by the blood of Jesus. Lord, I also pray for those who may harbor ill intentions towards me. Soften their hearts, open their eyes to the truth, and lead them to repentance. May your love and forgiveness transform their hearts and turn them away from their wicked ways. Help me, Lord, to walk in wisdom and discernment. Guide my steps and lead me on paths of righteousness. Grant me discernment to recognize any potential danger or harmful influence that may come my way. Give me the strength to stand firm in my faith and resist the attacks of the enemy. I thank you, Lord, for your faithfulness and protection. I trust in your unfailing love and know that you are always with me. In Jesus' name I pray. Amen.

0: If you are under 16 years old, please don't watch. Thank you. Pornography is a weapon, and they are using it to keep you enslaved to their system. That's why they make it free, and whoever has any type of device with an internet connection can get access to it easily. Pornography targets men because it weakens them. A society with weak men is easy to manipulate, and that's exactly what they want. When a man ejaculates, he gets tired right after, because his avatar is working at full potential at the moment of his orgasm. Mans know that your avatar thinks that you want to create life. That's what your semen is supposed to do. So when you orgasm, he thinks that you are creating life. So he gives the best of what he has to offer. This is the reason why you get tired, because you just released your life force. What the elites don't want you to know is that you can transmute your sexual energy to manifest anything. You can manifest the life you desire by transmuting your sexual energy. When you orgasm because you were watching porn, know that all your living force goes directly to lust. It was about the fallen gods and angels. Lust is one of them. When you are addicted to something, know that it's because those fallen gods and angels don't want you to stop feeding them. That's why it's so hard for you to stop any type of addiction, because they will try their best not to make you quit.
1: And now, the end is near.

0: a lot of women only see one version of a man.
1: Yeah.
0: But a man carries different roles. Sometimes he's your lover. Sometimes he's the provider. Mm-hmm. Sometimes he's the protector.
1: Yeah.
0: And sometimes he's speaking from responsibility, not emotion.
1: Mm-hmm.
0: And wisdom is knowing the difference.
1: Mm-hmm.
0: Because not every correction is rejection.
1: Mm-hmm.
0: And not every firm tone means lack of love. Sometimes it's leadership speaking.
2: 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Let me see now. On a Tuesday night, you've got Holby City, EastEnders, Midsummer Murders, or the Caribbean Renaissance.
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2: The Caribbean Renaissance is long established as the number one Tuesday night out anywhere in London. You could rave or just chill and mingle to the sweetest revival, lovers rock and rear grooves, played by top DJs on weekly rotation from 10 p.m. till late at Porky's, Sternold Avenue, Streatham, SW2 4PA. 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So tell me, why wait for the weekend when you could get revival every Tuesday night?

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0: end of Gangster's Paradise in Jamaica, a final warning to criminals, gangsters and thugs, your era of terror is finished. Under Prime Minister Andrew Holness and the Jamaica Labour Party government, we're dismantling your networks with unrelenting force. Surrender immediately or face arrest, imprisonment, and total collapse. Jamaica is reclaiming its future. You won't stop us. Choose peace now or perish in defeat. Why being a gangster in Jamaica is doomed. The JLP government's resolute leadership has made gang life futile and fatal. Active gangs have plummeted from over 350 in 2016 to fewer than 100 today. Through massive security investments, major firearm seizures, intelligence-led operations, and zones of special operations that reclaim communities. Criminals are hunted relentlessly, no safe havens, crippled arsenals, and zero tolerance for violence. Murders have dropped dramatically, over 40% in recent years, with Jamaica on track for its safest period in decades. Law-abiding citizens are empowered, gangs are fractured and fleeing. The JLP's commitment ensures a prosperous, peaceful Jamaica. Criminals are outmatched and heading for oblivion.
1: London, brace yourself for a night of high-voltage reggae energy. Sunday, 2nd August, the Electric Brixton, headlining direct from Jamaica, his first intimate concert in over 10 years, the sensational Taurus Riley. Taurus Riley, live with the legendary Dean Fraser.

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1: In the early days, it was weekends. It was the only time you had to dress up and go out. And you would be attending a sound system.
2: But if you see any footage, especially 70s footage of sound systems, normally you get a guy who looks like he's come from Jamaica, but he's wrapped up warm with a big woolly tam on or something like that, you know. Fashion-wise, you will notice there'll be about two or three guys looking the same, and then there'll be one guy who might be dressed a little bit more neutral. He's probably the soul boy in the sound.
1: By the mid-70s, we'll see that the Jamaican community was bouncing off an American influence, a Jamaican influence, but heavily influenced by even the mods. And we'd see a combination of that in terms of how they dressed. But it was important to be sharp. The Jamaican community would exaggerate certain components. If it was trousers, it would be a little bit short so you could see the socks. If it was a handkerchief in the pocket, it would be a loud handkerchief. If it was a lining of the jacket, it would be a proud lining. So fashion was absolutely critical, and the space in which you saw this fashion was in a sound system setting.
3: Well, it's just what you could afford. For me, you know, we wasn't a well-off family, so, you know, I'd have, you know, basically my trainers that didn't have any name.
1: By the 80s, we could see that combination of Gabici hats, Farah trousers, Italian shirts, crocodile shoes.
2: Particularly when I grew up, a lot of people were wearing Gabici tops with suede collars and stuff like that. They'd be wearing Farah slacks. We call them Farah, some people call them Farah, I don't know why, but we call them Farah slacks. Or silk trousers even.
3: The sovereign ring was quite popular in them days, and the belcher chain. You used to have the rope chain, and some guys used to have the chaparitas.
4: Saxon sound system MCs, they all had these onyxes, and I just wanted one because they had it.
5: You have to look crisp and sharp. I'd be looking at your little towel hanging out your back in case you bust a little one sweat, and have to damp it down.
3: And the girls used to wear pleated skirts. So we used to have a tune called, you know, rub off every pleat in your skirt. So when the guys used to dance with the woman, you know what I mean, we used to wine with them, and we used to rub off all the pleats in the girl's skirt, you know what I mean?
6: One of my goals is to move to Jamaica before retirement age. Sometimes I will have conversations with friends and they will ask me, what are my goals? I will tell them I want to move to Jamaica successfully before retirement age. The feedback I would get, are you crazy? Why would you do that? The crime rate is crazy high there. One of my friends went down and got unalive. While I understand that crime is in the country, but at the same time crime is everywhere, why am I worrying about things out of my control? Why should I live in fear? Unfortunately, bad things happen all around the world all the time. I mean, if you are that worried about crime, why don't you go and create your own CCTV camera surveillance team for Jamaica and partner with the Jamaica Force and help them solve crime in the country? Like, maybe that would work. Why waste time talking about the issue? Let's spend time talking about how we can help to solve it. Like, for example, creating more well-paid jobs, creating more businesses in the country, and paying more taxes so we can demand more well-lit streets in the country. If you ain't coming up with a solution, shut up projecting your fare onto other people. Thank you.
7: Hold on. Let me see now. On a Tuesday night, you've got Holby City, EastEnders, Midsummer Murders, or the Caribbean Renaissance.
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9: Your father, from what him does feel drowsy and lousy, you know. 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

0: can follow them on Instagram at @ijelani_alkaline_herbs. 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
1: From Feature Story News in New Delhi, Amniha Punia. US President Donald Trump and Iran's president have digitally signed a 14-point memorandum of understanding to end the war between the US, Israel, and Iran. The deal calls for an immediate ceasefire, the reopening of the Strait of Hormuz, and the lifting of sanctions on Iranian oil exports. President Trump has warned the agreement is not final and the US could resume military action if talks fail. A further round of negotiations is going to begin in Switzerland on Friday, with those talks expected to conclude within 60 days. Kate Fisher has more.
2: They are keen to concentrate on talking about sanctions relief and their nuclear program, but not on their missile program or indeed their regional alliances. That is what they're going to be focusing on over the next 60 days. But clearly here in the US, there are many Iran hawks who are concerned that this deal is not good enough for the United States. As for what Tehran is saying, they seem to be very happy about this deal, calling it a case of national pride and the terms of it, a record of American failure. They are pleased about the fact that sanctions are being lifted on their oil exports, that there is going to be an unfreezing of some of their frozen assets, and the fact that the naval blockade that the US had enforced on their ports has now been lifted.
1: The US president says his trip to the G7 summit was a great success, even as French President Emmanuel Macron said the gathering showed true cooperation at a time of global divisions. Ross Cullen filed this report from the summit location.
3: On the final day of the G7 summit, the US president introduced himself by saying, "I'm the boss," and he was certainly in a more positive mood ahead of the signing of the Memorandum of Understanding between Washington and Tehran, a marked contrast from the last G7 in Canada when Donald Trump abruptly walked out.
4: Maritime traffic through the Strait of Hormuz has already increased very substantially, and the normal flow of energy will resume in the coming days, and trillions of dollars will be made by the world.
1: A court in India's capital, New Delhi, is hearing social media company Telegram's plea challenging a government ban. Indian officials have banned Telegram till next week in what they say is an effort to protect the integrity of the National Medical Undergraduate Entrance Exam being held on Sunday, as Ishan Garg tells us from New Delhi.
5: The government says that there isn't anybody in the country who has access to the question papers for this undergraduate medical entrance exam. And they say that anybody who is trying to sell question papers or guess papers, as they are called, which promise to sell students questions as they would appear finally in the exams, have to be fake. And they are warning students against this practice, saying that this time the exam is going to be completely foolproof.
1: From Bureaus Worldwide, this is FSN.
6: With FSN Spotlight, I'm Simon Marks, looking in more detail today at the ceasefire extension agreement that Iran and the US are due to sign in Switzerland on Friday. Is it worth the paper it's written on?
7: It's all very tenuous, like everything else about this war. You're not sure whether any of these elements will stick.
6: Leon Panetta is a former US Defense Secretary and veteran of the Clinton and Obama administrations.
7: The good news is the straits are open. We're able to remove the blockade, and that the ceasefire is going to be extended for 60 days. The bad news is that we've virtually given Iran total control of the Straits of Hormuz, which gives them a tremendous amount of leverage and a tremendous influence in the Middle East for the future. Secondly, Israel is not part of this agreement. They've made that clear. And if they're not part of this agreement, I'm not sure you can hold the ceasefire together. And lastly, all of these other issues are going to have to be dealt with in 60 days of negotiation. That's a very short time frame in order to resolve, particularly the nuclear issues, which demand a tremendous amount of very complex approaches in order to guarantee that they do not achieve a bomb.
6: Other observers fear the signing ceremony on Friday will see the US legitimize an Iranian regime that the war was designed to topple. With FSN Spotlight, I'm Simon Marks.
1: The main news again. U.S. President Donald Trump and Iran's president have digitally signed a 14-point memorandum of understanding to end the war between the U.S., Israel and Iran. The deal calls for an immediate ceasefire, the reopening of the Strait of Hormuz and the lifting of sanctions on Iranian oil exports. Meanwhile, President Trump says his trip to the G7 summit was a great success, even as France said the gathering showed true cooperation. And that is the latest Feature Story News. Neha Punia reporting. Sky Radio. From Feature Story News in New Delhi, I'm Neha Punia.

At dinner, little Timmy was asked by his father to lead the prayer. "But I don't know who to pray for," he said. His dad smiled and said, "Just pray for your family, friends, neighbors, the poor and those in need, things like that." Timmy nodded in understanding and began, "Dear Lord, thank you for our visitors and their kids who ate all my cookies and ice cream. Please bless them so they don't come back. Forgive our neighbor's son who took all my sister's clothes off, then challenged her to a fight and wrestled with her on her bed. And if at all possible, please send clothes to all those poor ladies on Daddy's YouTube videos who don't have any."

My name is George Floyd, and this is the story of me. I came into this world on October 14th, 1973. I grew up in Houston, Texas, surrounded by my loved ones, and had dreams of making a positive impact on my community. As a young man, I faced personal struggles but remained resilient. I worked hard to support myself and my family, striving to provide a better future for my children. I had a passion for basketball and was known for my friendly and charismatic personality. Tragically, on May 25th, 2020, my life was cut short in a heartbreaking incident that shocked the world. It began when police officers in Minneapolis, Minnesota, responded to a call regarding a counterfeit note. During my arrest, one officer, Derek Chauvin, knelt on my neck for approximately 9 minutes, despite my plea for help and my inability to breathe. The incident was captured on video, luckily, which later circulated widely, revealing the brutality of my encounter. Police officer Chauvin was sentenced to 22 years in prison for what he did to me. My death served as a catalyst for a global movement against police brutality and systemic racism, demanding justice and reforms within law enforcement institutions. My memory continues to inspire countless individuals to fight against systemic racism and advocate for justice and equality. My name is now synonymous with the pursuit of meaningful change as people come together to ensure that no one else goes through what I went through.

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1: Remember what you must do when they undervalue you, when they think your softness is your weakness, when they treat your kindness like it is their advantage. You awaken every dragon, every wolf, every monster that sleeps inside you, and you remind them what hell looks like when it wears the skin of a gentle human.

your boyfriend's banana can actually save your life. This is not a joke. It's neuroscience. The modern woman carries invisible weight, chronically elevated cortisol. Her mind never stops running the checklist. She manages everyone's emotions but her own. Her nervous system is stuck in permanent overdrive. This silent stress is slowly degrading her immune system, her sleep, her hormonal balance. But male intimate contact carries a biological override. The act of giving triggers a primal reward circuit in the female brain. It floods her system with oxytocin and dopamine simultaneously, the only natural combination that forces her nervous system to fully surrender. Cortisol plummets, her heart rate regulates, the mental noise finally goes quiet. Evolutionarily, this contact signaled to her ancestors, "You have a protector. You can let your guard down now." I'm Mother Luna, and I'm sharing daily health tips with the goal to transform 100 million lives. Follow the journey.

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3: 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Remember, it's all about some good reggae vibes, dancehall, roots and culture, vocal, Pekin's Corner. Also, me have my little ladies in mind segment where we just woo the ladies worldwide. You know the way there? All right, cool. So whatever you do, just keep it locked. Tune in. Tell your neighbor, tell your friend. 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Yo, to the world, we say. To the world, we say reggae. Ina ya jegge.
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0: Hold on. Let me see now. On a Tuesday night, you've got Holby City, EastEnders, Midsummer Murders, or the Caribbean Renaissance.
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0: The Caribbean Renaissance is long established as the number one Tuesday night out anywhere in London. You could rave or just chill and mingle to the sweetest revival, lovers rock and rear grooves. Played by top DJs on weekly rotation from 10 p.m. till late at Porky's, Sternold Avenue, Streatham, SW2 4PA. And admission is still totally free of charge. 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
2: London, brace yourself for a night of high voltage reggae energy. Sunday, 2nd August, the Electric Brixton, headlining direct from Jamaica, his first intimate concert in over 10 years. The sensational Taurus Riley. Taurus Riley live with the legendary Dean Frazier.

0: Taurus Riley, bringing back the real live reggae vibe. Sunday, 2nd August, the Electric Brixton. 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
1: From Feature Story News in New Delhi, I'm Neha Punia. U.S. President Donald Trump and Iran's president have digitally signed a 14-point memorandum of understanding to end the war between the U.S., Israel, and Iran. The deal calls for an immediate ceasefire, the reopening of the Strait of Hormuz, and the lifting of sanctions on Iranian oil exports. President Trump has warned the agreement is not final and the U.S. could resume military action if talks fail. A further round of negotiations is going to begin in Switzerland on Friday, with those talks expected to conclude within 60 days. Kate Fisher has more.
2: They are keen to concentrate on talking about sanctions relief and their nuclear program, but not on their missile program or indeed their regional alliances. That is what they're going to be focusing on over the next 60 days. But clearly here in the US, there are many Iran hawks who are concerned that this deal is not good enough for the United States. As for what Tehran is saying, they seem to be very happy about this deal, calling it a case of national pride and the terms of it, a record of American failure. They are pleased about the fact that sanctions are being lifted on their oil exports, that there is going to be an unfreezing of some of their frozen assets, and the fact that the naval blockade that the US had enforced on their ports has now been lifted.
1: The US president says his trip to the G7 summit was a great success, even as French President Emmanuel Macron said the gathering showed true cooperation at a time of global divisions. Ross Cullen filed this report from the summit location.
3: On the final day of the G7 summit, the US president introduced himself by saying, "I'm the boss," and he was certainly in a more positive mood ahead of the signing of the Memorandum of Understanding between Washington and Tehran, a marked contrast from the last G7 in Canada when Donald Trump abruptly walked out.
4: Maritime traffic through the Strait of Hormuz has already increased very substantially, and the normal flow of energy will resume in the coming days, and trillions of dollars will be made by the world.
1: A court in India's capital, New Delhi, is hearing social media company Telegram's plea challenging a government ban. Indian officials have banned Telegram till next week in what they say is an effort to protect the integrity of the National Medical Undergraduate Entrance Exam being held on Sunday, as Ishan Garg tells us from New Delhi.
5: The government says that there isn't anybody in the country who has access to the question papers for this undergraduate medical entrance exam. And they say that anybody who is trying to sell question papers or guess papers, as they are called, which promise to sell students questions as they would appear finally in the exams, have to be fake. And they are warning students against this practice, saying that this time the exam is going to be completely foolproof.
1: From bureaus worldwide, this is FSN.
6: With FSN Spotlight, I'm Simon Marks, looking in more detail today at the ceasefire extension agreement that Iran and the US are due to sign in Switzerland on Friday. Is it worth the paper it's written on?
7: It's all very tenuous, like everything else about this war. You're not sure whether any of these elements will stick.
6: Leon Panetta is a former US defense secretary and veteran of the Clinton and Obama administrations.
7: The good news is the straits are open. We're able to remove the blockade, and that the ceasefire is going to be extended for 60 days. The bad news is that we've virtually given Iran total control of the Straits of Hormuz, which gives them a tremendous amount of leverage and a tremendous influence in the Middle East for the future. Secondly, Israel is not part of this agreement. They've made that clear. And if they're not part of this agreement, I'm not sure you can hold the ceasefire together. And lastly, all of these other issues are going to have to be dealt with in 60 days of negotiation. That's a very short time frame in order to resolve, particularly the nuclear issues, which demand a tremendous amount of very complex approaches in order to guarantee that they do not achieve a bomb.
6: Other observers fear the signing ceremony on Friday will see the U.S. legitimize an Iranian regime that the war was designed to topple. With FSN Spotlight, I'm Simon Marks.
1: The main news again. U.S. President Donald Trump and Iran's president have digitally signed a 14-point memorandum of understanding to end the war between the U.S., Israel, and Iran. The deal calls for an immediate ceasefire, the reopening of the Strait of Hormuz, and the lifting of sanctions on Iranian oil exports. Meanwhile, President Trump says his trip to the G7 summit was a great success, even as France said the gathering showed true cooperation. And that is the latest Feature Story News. Neha Punia reporting.

You ever wonder why some Caribbean people still use the word coolie like it's nothing? Let me tell you where that word actually comes from. When the British abolished slavery in 1838, they needed cheap labor fast. So they went to India and recruited over 500,000 people under a system called indenture. But here's the thing. They didn't call them workers. They called them coolies, a word that meant hired laborer in some languages but became a slur the moment the British started using it. It was designed to dehumanize, to create a new bottom tier. The British wanted Afro-Caribbeans and Indo-Caribbeans to see each other as competition, not as allies who both survived colonial violence. In Trinidad especially, coolie became a way to mark Indo-Caribbeans as foreign, as less than, even though they bled into the same soil. And that division, it still exists today. Some people throw that word around in jokes, in arguments, in family fights, without knowing it was a colonial weapon. Your ancestors didn't call themselves that. The British did. So next time you hear it, remember where it came from. Follow for more Caribbean history they don't teach you.

My name is George Floyd, and this is the story of me. I came into this world on October 14th, 1973. I grew up in Houston, Texas, surrounded by my loved ones, and had dreams of making a positive impact on my community. As a young man, I faced personal struggles but remained resilient. I worked hard to support myself and my family, striving to provide a better future for my children. I had a passion for basketball and was known for my friendly and charismatic personality. Tragically, on May 25th, 2020, my life was cut short in a heartbreaking incident that shocked the world. It began when police officers in Minneapolis, Minnesota, responded to a call regarding a counterfeit note. During my arrest, one officer, Derek Chauvin, knelt on my neck for approximately 9 minutes, despite my plea for help and my inability to breathe. The incident was captured on video, luckily, which later circulated widely, revealing the brutality of my encounter. Police officer Chauvin was sentenced to 22 years in prison for what he did to me. My death served as a catalyst for a global movement against police brutality and systemic racism, demanding justice and reforms within law enforcement institutions. My memory continues to inspire countless individuals to fight against systemic racism and advocate for justice and equality. My name is now synonymous with the pursuit of meaningful change, as people come together to ensure that no one else goes through what I went through. Follow for more videos just like this.

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0: From Feature Story News in New Delhi, I'm Neha Punia. U.S. President Donald Trump and Iran's president have digitally signed a 14-point memorandum of understanding to end the war between the U.S., Israel and Iran. The deal calls for an immediate ceasefire, the reopening of the Strait of Hormuz and the lifting of sanctions on Iranian oil exports. President Trump has warned the agreement is not final and the U.S. could resume military action if talks fail. A further round of negotiations is going to begin in Switzerland on Friday, with those talks expected to conclude within 60 days. Kate Fisher has more.
1: They are keen to concentrate on talking about sanctions relief and their nuclear program, but not on their missile program or indeed their regional alliances. That is what they're going to be focusing on over the next 60 days. But clearly here in the US, there are many Iran hawks who are concerned that this deal is not good enough for the United States. As for what Tehran is saying, they seem to be very happy about this deal, calling it a case of national pride and the terms of it, a record of American failure. They are pleased about the fact that sanctions are being lifted on their oil exports, that there is going to be an unfreezing of some of their frozen assets, and the fact that the naval blockade that the US had enforced on their ports has now been lifted.
0: The US president says his trip to the G7 summit was a great success, even as French President Emmanuel Macron said the gathering showed true cooperation at a time of global divisions. Ross Cullen filed this report from the summit location.
2: On the final day of the G7 summit, the US president introduced himself by saying, "I'm the boss," and he was certainly in a more positive mood ahead of the signing of the Memorandum of Understanding between Washington and Tehran, a marked contrast from the last G7 in Canada when Donald Trump abruptly walked out.
3: Maritime traffic through the Strait of Hormuz has already increased very substantially, and the normal flow of energy will resume in the coming days, and trillions of dollars will be made by the world.
0: A court in India's capital, New Delhi, is hearing social media company Telegram's plea challenging a government ban. Indian officials have banned Telegram till next week in what they say is an effort to protect the integrity of the National Medical Undergraduate Entrance Exam being held on Sunday, as Ishan Garg tells us from New Delhi.
4: The government says that there isn't anybody in the country who has access to the question papers for this undergraduate medical entrance exam. And they say that anybody who is trying to sell question papers or guess papers, as they are called, which promise to sell students questions as they would appear finally in the exams, have to be fake. And they are warning students against this practice, saying that this time the exam is going to be completely foolproof.
0: From Bureaus Worldwide, this is FSN.
5: With FSN Spotlight, I'm Simon Marks, looking in more detail today at the ceasefire extension agreement that Iran and the US are due to sign in Switzerland on Friday. Is it worth the paper it's written on?
6: It's all very tenuous, like everything else about this war. You're not sure whether any of these elements will stick.
5: Leon Panetta is a former US defense secretary and veteran of the Clinton and Obama administrations.
6: The good news is the straits are open. We're able to remove the blockade, and that the ceasefire is going to be extended for 60 days. The bad news is that we've virtually given Iran total control of the Straits of Hormuz, which gives them a tremendous amount of leverage and a tremendous influence in the Middle East for the future. Secondly, Israel is not part of this agreement. They've made that clear. And if they're not part of this agreement, I'm not sure you can hold the ceasefire together. And lastly, all of these other issues are going to have to be dealt with in 60 days of negotiation. That's a very short time frame in order to resolve, particularly the nuclear issues, which demand a tremendous amount of very complex approaches in order to guarantee that they do not achieve a bomb.
5: Other observers fear the signing ceremony on Friday will see the U.S. legitimize an Iranian regime that the war was designed to topple. With FSN Spotlight, I'm Simon Marks.
0: The main news again. U.S. President Donald Trump and Iran's president have digitally signed a 14-point memorandum of understanding to end the war between the U.S., Israel and Iran. The deal calls for an immediate ceasefire, the reopening of the Strait of Hormuz and the lifting of sanctions on Iranian oil exports. Meanwhile, President Trump says his trip to the G7 summit was a great success, even as France said the gathering showed true cooperation. And that is the latest Feature Story News. Neha Punia reporting.
7: From Feature Story News in London, I'm Stuart Smith.

a prayer to hinder the enemy from approaching you. Heavenly Father, I come before you in the name of Jesus, recognizing that you are my protector and deliverer. I acknowledge that I have enemies who seek to harm me, but I know that you are greater than any adversary I may face. I ask for your divine intervention and protection from those who seek to do me harm. Lord, I pray that you would surround me with your hedge of protection, like you did for Job, keeping me safe from the attacks of the enemy. Guard my mind, my heart, and my physical well-being from any evil intent that may be directed towards me. I declare that no weapon formed against me shall prosper, and every tongue that rises against me in judgment shall be condemned. Father, I ask that you would hinder the plans and schemes of my enemies, disrupt their strategies and confound their purposes. Let confusion come upon them, causing them to turn away from me and to be unable to approach or harm me. By the authority I have in Jesus Christ, I rebuke every spirit of darkness and every demonic force that seeks to come against me. I declare that they have no power or authority over me because I am covered by the blood of Jesus. Lord, I also pray for those who may harbor ill intentions towards me. Soften their hearts, open their eyes to the truth, and lead them to repentance. May your love and forgiveness transform their hearts and turn them away from their wicked ways. Help me, Lord, to walk in wisdom and discernment. Guide my steps and lead me on paths of righteousness. Grant me discernment to recognize any potential danger or harmful influence that may come my way. Give me the strength to stand firm in my faith and resist the attacks of the enemy. I thank you, Lord, for your faithfulness and protection. I trust in your unfailing love and know that you are always with me. In Jesus' name I pray. Amen.

If you have a good man and you're not do things to him, you're not take care of him, you're not feed him mentally, emotionally, and spiritually, him go go. Yes, him go go. If you take that man for granted, he's gonna go. If you always disrespect that man and let him feel like a child, he's gonna go. You need to respect your man. You need to love him. You need to cherish him, nurture him. You need to, or else you will lose him. Enough, I don't know if I have good man. I know I lose them.

Remember what you must do when they undervalue you, when they think your softness is your weakness, when they treat your kindness like it is their advantage. You awaken every dragon, every wolf, every monster that sleeps inside you, and you remind them what hell looks like when it wears the skin of a gentle human.

My name is George Floyd, and this is the story of me. I came into this world on October 14th, 1973. I grew up in Houston, Texas, surrounded by my loved ones, and had dreams of making a positive impact on my community. As a young man, I faced personal struggles but remained resilient. I worked hard to support myself and my family, striving to provide a better future for my children. I had a passion for basketball and was known for my friendly and charismatic personality. Tragically, on May 25th, 2020, my life was cut short in a heartbreaking incident that shocked the world. It began when police officers in Minneapolis, Minnesota, responded to a call regarding a counterfeit note. During my arrest, one officer, Derek Chauvin, knelt on my neck for approximately 9 minutes, despite my plea for help and my inability to breathe. The incident was captured on video, luckily, which later circulated widely, revealing the brutality of my encounter. Police officer Chauvin was sentenced to 22 years in prison for what he did to me. My death served as a catalyst for a global movement against police brutality and systemic racism, demanding justice and reforms within law enforcement institutions. My memory continues to inspire countless individuals to fight against systemic racism and advocate for justice and equality. My name is now synonymous with the pursuit of meaningful change, as people come together to ensure that no one else goes through what I went through. Follow for more videos just like this.

0: This one now is direct to Etana. Etana, honey, I'd love to know you one day. Yes, for real. You're a star. You're a star. You're a quality singer. Yes, and you remind me of the days when me a young boy, Bob Marley, them and them and the real youth I grow. Yes, and Dennis and them and they come and I sing after some and sing after love, some sing after culture, some sing after. Yes, and but you just put everything together. Yes, and yo, my girl, tell you the truth, you're wicked, you're bad, great, you're a star. Yeah. There's no end to Etana forever.
1: From Feature Story News in London, I'm Stuart Smith. The presidents of the US and Iran have digitally signed a 14-point memorandum of understanding to end the war between the United States, Israel, and Iran. The deal calls for an immediate ceasefire, the reopening of the Strait of Hormuz, and the lifting of sanctions on Iranian oil exports. But US President Donald Trump has warned the agreement is not final, and the US could resume military action if further talks fail. A further round of negotiations is due to begin in Switzerland on Friday, with those talks expected to conclude within 60 days. Kate Fisher has more from Washington.
2: They are keen to concentrate on talking about sanctions relief and their nuclear program, but not on their missile program or indeed their regional alliances. That is what they're going to be focusing on over the next 60 days. But clearly here in the US, there are many Iran hawks who are concerned that this deal is not good enough for the United States.
1: As Russian President Vladimir Putin hosted Asian leaders for a top-level summit in Kazan, a city 800 kilometers away from Moscow, the Russian capital came under one of the biggest drone attacks of the war so far. The Russian Defense Ministry claimed it had engaged 555 targets during the overnight attack, with some 200 Ukrainian drones intercepted across the broader region. Authorities report no deaths and only minor damage, but at least 16 people injured. Our correspondent, Daria Bondarchuk, reports.
3: During one of the largest attacks on the Moscow region so far, 194 drones were downed in the vicinity of the capital by Thursday morning. Local authorities confirmed several drones reached the Moscow oil refinery in southeastern Moscow. Witnesses reported dark smoke rose above the facility. The debris caused minor damage on several residential buildings and shopping malls. All four of Moscow's international airports suspended services during and after the raid, with hundreds of flights cancelled. Daria Bondarchuk, Moscow.
1: Social media company Telegram is challenging an Indian government ban in court on Thursday. Officials banned the app until later in the month, ostensibly to protect the integrity of the National Medical Undergraduate Entrance Exam. But students revising for that exam on Telegram are being impacted, as Ishan Garg tells us from New Delhi.
4: Many have already taken online to say that they had access to study material and courses through their coaching centers on the Telegram app. And since the app has been blocked, they have lost access to all of it. Many saying that they don't have enough money to purchase the study material time and again. So for them, this is certainly a blow. The government says that there isn't anybody in the country who has access to the question papers for this undergraduate medical entrance exam, and that this time the exam is going to be completely foolproof.
5: With FSN Spotlight, I'm Simon Marks. Looking in more detail today at the ceasefire extension agreement that Iran and the US are due to sign in Switzerland on Friday. Is it worth the paper it's written on?
6: It's all very tenuous, like everything else about this war. You're not sure whether any of these elements will stick.
5: Leon Panetta is a former US defense secretary and veteran of the Clinton and Obama administrations.
6: The good news is the straits are open. We're able to remove the blockade, and that the ceasefire is going to be extended for 60 days. The bad news is that we've virtually given Iran total control of the Straits of Hormuz, which gives them a tremendous amount of leverage and a tremendous influence in the Middle East for the future. Secondly, Israel is not part of this agreement. They've made that clear. And if they're not part of this agreement, I'm not sure you can hold the ceasefire together. And lastly, all of these other issues are going to have to be dealt with in 60 days of negotiation. That's a very short time frame in order to resolve, particularly the nuclear issues, which demand a tremendous amount of very complex approaches in order to guarantee that they do not achieve a bomb.
5: Other observers fear the signing ceremony on Friday will see the U.S. legitimize an Iranian regime that the war was designed to topple. With FSN Spotlight, I'm Simon Marks.
1: To recap the top stories, the U.S. and Iran have agreed to pause the war with an immediate ceasefire, the reopening of the Strait of Hormuz, and the lifting of sanctions. But President Trump warns military action could resume if new talks fail. Russia's capital, Moscow, came under one of the biggest drone attacks of the war against Ukraine so far. Social media app Telegram is due to challenge the Indian government's ban in court on Thursday, and 2 hours of gunfire have been reported at Niger's biggest airport, which was assaulted by an Islamic State affiliate earlier in the year. That's the latest feature story news, Stuart Smith reporting. From Feature Story News in London, I'm Stuart Smith, the president of the US.

0: Anyhow, you make I see butterflies, I'm gonna love you tonight. Coming up later on this morning in broad daylight at 11 o'clock, we'll be broadcasting live from the press launch of A Taste of Reggae Sumfest 2026, somewhere in capital city Kingston. 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My day's just getting started. There's a lot on the agenda.
1: Can you hear me?
0: Yeah. I tell you what.

call earlier from my good friend Dennis, Mr. Powell, and he told me about an accident that happened earlier this morning along the Washington Boulevard. That's what we always talk about. So many times he has reported that there's an accident right there at the intersection of Washington Boulevard and Weymouth Drive. There was a two-vehicle accident that happened minutes ago. And at the time when he was passing, the police were not yet on the scene. It was a fresh accident. We're asking the motorists out there, as you head out today, to remember getting to your destination safely is always more important than getting there quickly. Be patient with other drivers. Obey the speed limits. Use your indicators. And keep distractions to a minimum. All that using the phone while you're driving, cut it out. That text message or social media post or phone call, it can wait. And be courteous on the road, please. Wave to somebody who allows you to go. Say thank you. Or maybe someone who allows you to merge in traffic, you know. Please exercise some patience. Whether you're driving or you're riding or you're cycling or you're walking, remember today to stay alert and stay focused and make sure that safety is a priority. As we rise you up this morning, we wish you a safe and productive day. Whether you're in Kingston, in JA, in St. Mary, or wherever for that matter. Here comes Stephen Marley. 18 minutes after 6 o'clock on the Richard B. Morning Show.

In case you don't know who that is Jamiri Morgan, the son of Gramps Morgan. And he doubles sometimes as a solo artist as well as sometimes as the lead vocalist for the group Morgan Heritage. Real talented singer. Track called No Better.

Now I know better. And it's now 28 minutes on the downside of 6 o'clock. Good morning to you if you're just joining us. Wherever you are in planet Earth, we say welcome, welcome, welcome. This is the Richard B. Morning Show. Until 9 o'clock we go. And then we step out of the studio and we head straight to a spot in capital city, Kingston. And we'll be live on location, live on the air everywhere. You can catch us both on radio and also on our streaming on YouTube at our YouTube channel, Richard B. Radio. And we'll be covering A Taste of Reggae Sumfest, the press launch. So we'll be having a lot of interviews with sponsors and the promoters and artists, and many of them no doubt will be there. It's usually something that is well supported, and so Richard B. Radio will definitely be a part of that. I know a lot of persons out there are interested to hear what the prices at the pumps are like, especially here in Jamaica, especially coming off of the massive increases that we had recently, which became a big talking point and a source to disappoint so many motorists, where diesel went up by $10.50 and ultra-low sulfur diesel went up by $12.50 per liter, over $50 per gallon. We are wondering now what the prices are going to be like. They change on a Thursday in Jamaica. We're going to do some quick research and come back at you with that information. And then I will tell you about the chaos that erupted in our Jamaican parliament last night, where one member on one side was shouting to another on the other side, "You're a bully! You're a bully!" several times over. Who said that? And who were those comments directed at? Stick around. That's coming up right after we take our commercial break. We'll be right back with much more on the Richard B. Morning Show.

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0: Today's Thursday, the 18th. And they're saying Thursday, the 17th. Yeah. Just realizing that while I'm reading. So, you can't believe everything else that we say. But they need to do, a fix on that date thing. All right? However, in all seriousness, 90 octane will be sold for $200.82 per liter after a decrease of only 25 cents. While 87 octane will be sold for $193.38, down by 25 cents as well. Let me look at diesel. Diesel, which went up $10.50, is now to be sold for $211.75 after a 25 cent reduction. Note the word reduction. The price of automotive diesel oil has been reduced by 25 cents. And as for ultra low sulfur diesel, which I take special attention, that will be sold for about $220.59 per liter, down by 25 cents. Kerosene is decreasing by 25 cents as well, and will be sold for $190.39 per liter, while propane liquid petroleum will be sold for $81.17 per liter, down $1.61. That's a nice jump, a nice reduction there. Butane will be sold for $90.60 per liter, down by $1.60. And as usual, the marketing companies and retailers will add their respective margins or markups to those prices, all right? So, let's move to the other item I promised I'd have delved into, where one member of the House, the Parliament, was shouting at the other, literally shouting, "You are a bully!" Yeah, things got quite chaotic in our Parliament yesterday. The Speaker of the House of Representatives, Juliet Holness, was forced to call a 5-minute recess during Wednesday's sitting of Parliament after the proceedings descended into what has become the usual noisy crosstalk and barbs thrown by both government and opposition members at each other. The Observer said it followed a statement from National Security Minister Dr. Harris Chang about the decision by the Jamaican government to enter into a Memorandum of Understanding, an MOU, with the United States of America about Jamaica accommodating third country nationals, TCNs as they're called. And so as the sitting descended into chaos and as the Speaker indicated that the Member of Parliament for Westmoreland Western, Dr. Dayton Campbell, was openly defying her rulings by persisting with the same question, Prime Minister Andrew Holness, you heard right, he could be heard off the microphone telling Mr. Campbell, Dr. Campbell, you are a bully. You don't have to take my word for it. This is how it happened. In our parliament yesterday, listen carefully to what was being the order of the day.
1: Madam Speaker. Yeah.
2: Please allow the House Leader to speak. Please allow the House Leader to speak.
0: I have lost count of how many times the Prime Minister shouted, "You are a bully! You are a bully!" And you could hear, you would have heard if you listened carefully that Dr. Dayton Campbell was across the aisle and he was shouted, "So what are you?" And the Prime Minister goes, "You are a bully!" Coming across the aisle. "So what are you?" I think they're hoarse this morning, frankly speaking, after all that shouting that took place in Parliament. Yeah. And do remember that the Prime Minister's wife is the...

And it seems Dayton, it would appear, from the government side, was repeating a question that the speaker thought he should move on from. And in his reactions to the speaker, it displeased the Prime Minister, who could not hold it back any longer. And once he started, he couldn't stop either. "You are a bully! So what are you?" That's what happened in our parliament yesterday. Talking about parliamentary matters, Jamaica's agreement with the U.S. on third country nations or nationals, TCNs, is raising major questions about national security, transparency, and immigration policy. Hey, this morning at 7:05, opposition spokesman on national security, Fitz Jackson, will join me live to react and to answer some key concerns. Join me at 7:05 this morning in the big story segment of the Richard B. Morning Show as we talk with my good friend, Fitz Jackson.

0: talking about the rain and the weather and stuff like that as you're hearing that song from Bushu, from Bugle, and from Damien Junegong Marley. Well, the tropical wave, according to the weather prognosticators, the tropical wave that has been affecting Jamaica is now moving away from the island, according to the weather prognosticators, who are, in fact, reporting that an era of unsettled weather is not over just yet. The forecasters say a low-level jet stream will continue to bring gusty winds, particularly across southern parishes, through the end of the week. Now, they also tell us that isolated showers and thunderstorms are also expected in some western and hilly areas during the afternoons, while nights are forecast to remain mostly fair. They also tell us residents are being advised to stay alert for sudden changes in weather conditions, especially in areas that are prone to flooding or strong winds. So I'm asking you this morning whether or not the weather is likely to affect your plans for today or for the rest of the week. I want to say a big thank you to our weather prognosticators for giving us that update that we could share with our listeners right here. Hope it's turning out to be a sunny day for you nonetheless, wherever you are. Hope it's going to be good weather, your experience today. Peter Ranks. And you know what? I'm going to Toronto to see what's happening inside of T-Dot before I play Peter.
1: Good morning, morning to my brother. Good morning to you. Wonderful listeners, wherever they are listening from in the world this morning. Traffic man checking in from what, 16 degree Toronto, rainy, wet Thursday morning here in Toronto, Richie. Accident all over the place. Anyway, so big up ourselves, I'll just give you an update what's happening up here in T-Dot. Rainy, it's been raining since last night. You know what I mean? Into this morning, it's going to go through the rest of the day. And we're going to go up to a high of 21 degree today, but now we're sitting at 16. So pick up yourself and your listeners, sir. We should be ready for the world.
0: Thank you, Traffic Man Tony. Time now 10 minutes before the hour of 7 o'clock.

There's not as much, nearly as much excitement as there was for Mother's Day leading into Father's Day. And to the fathers out there, look on the sunny side. That's not going to change anytime soon. But that is just my way of reminding you, in case you want to know or be reminded, that this coming Sunday, June 21, it's going to be Father's Day. Third Sunday in June, usually in Jamaica, we celebrate Father's Day. Don't know if you're looking to treat your dad to a special meal, an outside adventure, maybe even a thoughtful message. It would be nice. Perfect opportunity to honor your father and your father figures in your life. This coming Sunday, it's going to be Father's Day. Big ups to all the dads out there who are definitely playing a role, a wonderful role in their children's lives. Morning to you, Mel C. I caught up with her in Toronto recently.

We have to give thanks to artists like Mel C, who take the time to pen songs and record songs like these in tribute to daddies, because there are some really wonderful dads out there. I know that. And it's really nice to hear this kind of sentiment coming from a daughter herself. Well done, Mel C. Big ups to the big man. Mr. G, big up yourself, sir. And to take us to the top of the hour, as we wrap up the first hour on the Richard B. Morning Show for today, Thursday, the 18th of June, I'm going to delve into the Dutch Pot, a song that's gaining popularity done by Ma Aishiba. They say a Dutch Pot is one of those traditional items that is used in the kitchen a lot because it distributes heat evenly and adds a distinctive flavor. So I know that in Jamaica, a lot of people prepare their stewed peas or curried goat, their brown stewed chicken, oxtail, sometimes red pea soup. I know persons have prepared in their Dutch pot chicken foot soup, Manish water. All of these things are prepared in a Dutch pot. I wonder if that is what Ma Aishiba had in mind when she penned this song called Dutch Pot. Maybe she was thinking about doing some rundown or rice and

0: What is that?
1: And when it's hotter than hot, I'll turn it down to simmer.
0: Like how that sounds still.
1: Nobody look elsewhere, it's here in my Dutch pot.
0: Don't have to.
1: Satisfaction guaranteed from the Dutch pot.
0: No, that is right up my street. Tell me more.

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0: Straight from the King Jammy's vault. 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
5: 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We're getting closer to, of course, the big story. 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
1: All right, the time has now moved on to 5 minutes on the downside of 7 o'clock on this beautiful Thursday morning. And we're now getting ready for the big story.
0: It's now time for the big story. Bold conversations shaping our nation and the world.
1: By now you know that the big story happens every weekday morning at 7:05 right here on the Richard B. Morning Show. We thank you for tuning in here in Jamaica. And as our map is showing, we have lots and lots of listeners here in Jamaica, in the United States of America, in the United Kingdom, and other parts of Europe, in Canada, and all of this through our partner stations, Roadblock Radio, all across the United States, Silk Radio from the United Kingdom, and Reggae North Radio out of Toronto, Canada. Right here in Jamaica, our partners are Best 100 FM, taking us into every nook and cranny across the island of Jamaica. We also want to take time to send shout-outs to our listeners who are tuning in on our online portal, and that is, of course, at www.richiebradio.com. Well, this morning, inside of the big story, a very, very important matter being looked at. By way of a background, a major national discussion is unfolding following the government's announcement that Jamaica has, in fact, signed an agreement with the United States allowing small groups of English-speaking third country nationals, or TCNs, intercepted at the U.S. border to transit through Jamaica on their way back to home countries. National Security Minister Dr. Harris Chang has sought to reassure Jamaicans that the arrangement does not involve Jamaica accepting 10,000 migrants or deportees or convicted criminals. He also stated that any migrant seeking to remain in Jamaica would have to apply for asylum through the courts, and that the program would be discontinued if large numbers choose to stay. The announcement has generated significant public interest and has raised questions about the national security, about immigration policy, issues to do with transparency and Jamaica's obligations under international agreements. Well, this morning we're joined by opposition spokesman on national security, Fitz Jackson, to get the opposition's perspective on this developing issue. And so to my good friend Fitz Jackson, we say good morning and welcome.
2: Good morning once again to you, Richie B, and to your listeners, in fact, across the globe, as I heard you mention the reach of your program. The matter at hand, this third party national relocation or transit through Jamaica, as was announced. First of all, find it very unfortunate that Jamaica knew about this only from a leak newspaper report. The government was silent in the public, notwithstanding the fact that they are committing the country to such an undertaking. And they have only come to us as a people in a statement yesterday morning, I think it was, and then subsequently in the statement in Parliament yesterday.
1: Yes.
2: Lots of issues arising from that, Richie B. The first and foremost question I ask, and I asked it to the minister yesterday in Parliament when he made the statement. Bilateral agreements, bilateral arrangements, are by their nature about promoting the interests of parties to those agreements.
1: Mm-hmm.
2: In this case, Jamaica and the U.S. What is the Jamaican interest being pursued in this collaboration? I asked the minister that in Parliament, and he's yet to answer. But not just answer to me, but to answer to Jamaica. If our country is being committed to accept not nationals from that bilateral partnership, but third parties all around the world. Third party never specify which countries the third makes for the third party. Anywhere in the world, nationals from anywhere in the world can be placed here. And we never knew or express a desire so to host them. We have an immigration policy where we can take people voluntarily come here, not people who are placed here. That's a different thing. Number two, the minister indicated yesterday in Parliament that the duration of the stay should not or would not go beyond 14 days. And no more than 10 persons would be here for beyond the 14-day period. I have a difficulty accepting that because the minister could not answer in Parliament yesterday. What if the third party, the third party country refused to accept the person? Would they be automatically returned to the country from which they came? Mm-hmm. He refused to or could not answer that question. And why is that so important? Because the argument advanced about a 14-day period, if you don't have a mechanism to enforce it, then it's only something to let you feel good or feel not too worried about. It's only 14 days and they'll be gone. What happens if they don't go back? Granted, you know, these are people, as I understand it, from who sought to leave the country from where they reside, the home country, to go to the United States. Number two, he could not answer what is the acceptable offenses or breaches that those persons will be guilty of that would make them acceptable to us to come to Jamaica. Thirdly, mm-hmm. the minister went at pains to say that they are not detainees. Now, that sounds a bit ridiculous because you would have taken the people by force from the United States, take them to Jamaica, and let them loose on Jamaican streets. Because he said that they're not detainees.
3: Yes, yes.
2: So they will be like tourists. Does that sound... Try to picture that old presentation in your mind and see if it add up. People are coming here against their wish or their will. And then we allow them to roam all over Jamaica. We have no... without having any pre-screening of them ourselves to determine whether or not we take them. And what is the arrangement for that pre-screening, if even a pre-screening provision is made. But worst of all, mm-hmm. worst of all, there is an MOU that they have signed. Last week, Thursday, we were told it was signed. And they are now finalizing the details, the operational details for the placement of persons here. I asked on behalf of the opposition to table the MOU for transparency purposes. Let all of Jamaica know the detail of the arrangements you're going into with their country, what you're committing our country to, in the first instance. And secondly, whenever those agreements are finalized, for them to be tabled in Parliament also for the public scrutiny as to what those operational details will be. Not after you have started to accept them, but before, so that we as a country have an opportunity to, one, appreciate those provisions, and two, to make any comments or inputs in a way that we feel it can improve or keep, you know, let us feel safe or better. The government has refused to do that. So it has forced us to ask the question, yes. What is it the government is hiding? And for that reason, we can't trust what the minister says.
3: So you have expressed some serious concerns, many of which some of my listeners have, in fact, been putting forward ever since this news broke. One of the questions I'd like to ask of you this morning, Fitz, is whether or not any indication was given by the minister in his presentation as to whether or not these persons would be, whilst being allowed to roam freely across the island, would they be attached with any tracking device? Anything of that nature was said?
2: No such thing was mentioned by the minister. And again, this is the reason why we want the arrangements to be made public. Because questions and issues like those can be before the public for their own scrutiny. Not just for the opposition, but for everyday Jamaican who have a stake in this country.
3: Yes.
2: The government is going about to commit our country to a foreign country without us being aware.
3: Some Jamaicans have asked whether the government could simply have said no to the United States on this arrangement. In your view, Fitz, was refusing the agreement a realistic option, and what diplomatic, economic, or security repercussions might Jamaica have faced had it declined? How do you see it?
2: Well, put it this way. I will start on the premise that the United States is not a dictatorial country. I would start from the premise that they are not an autocratic country. It's a democratic country. Secondly, I would start from the premise that we are dealing with a country that we have friendly relationship with. I would start from the premise that we have the diplomatic competence to pursue what is in our interest in a respectful and reasonable way with our partner. And the minister made the point that U.S. is one of our major training partners. And above all, thousands, millions of Jamaican nationals, citizens, relatives reside in the United States. So we are bound together in more ways than one. Against that background, the government ought to, as a sovereign state, engage the authorities of the United States. If it is that the government in the United States failed to acquiesce to our concerns, the responsible thing to do is to say that to the Jamaican public. Mm-hmm. Any real challenge that the government faces in protection or defense of the Jamaican interests is not a battle for them, it's a battle for the Jamaican people also. But you can't fight a battle. You can't pursue something that you're ignorant of. And the government, in my mind, is seeking to keep the public ignorant of the details. And the minister basically said that yesterday. You won't get the details. Just believe what I tell you.
3: Mm. So the word from the opposition then, Fitz-Jackson, is it that you do not support, you oppose this agreement? Or is it that you're asking for more clarity on aspects of this agreement?
2: To begin with, for us to consider support, we need details and particulars of it. What is it we are going to be supporting? What is it? Don't tell me that I should support it blindly. Or anybody to ask me to do that. We will not. So our support for it is reserved in the absence of all the pertinent facts of what is being pursued.
3: Mm-hmm.
2: And so all the other issues, for example, the minister says that the persons won't be detained. I can't fathom how that is going to work. I can't fathom that because the people are coming here forcefully. Right? What is the recourse if they refuse to leave, if they do not obtain normal immigration permission to stay, because we are an open country and we allow people to visit our country under established terms and conditions. People can relocate here to Jamaica, again in keeping with Jamaican laws. Is it that the minister is trying to do a kind of NARA thing, you know, where you have the power to waive existing legislation and do what you want to do? If that is the case, that would be a clear indication of the government seeking to remove democratic practices and replace it with authoritarian rule. That's what it will be doing. But we're not going there yet. And that's the reason we're saying for the government to proceed, it need to come clean, it need to be open, need to be forthright with the people of Jamaica as to what it is committing this country
3: yes.
2: to.
3: Help me through this scenario, Fitz. 25 of these folk come into our island. Were you made to understand where they will be housed, or will there be any housing provided? What happens when they get here, as you understand it from what the minister has said? Where do they go?
2: I asked that question of the minister because I started on the premise that they are detainees and they would be detained. I made a point about the overcrowding facility that exists in all our penal institutions, including general penitentiary and Catherine District Prison. Right? They are, in the case of a GP, it's more than double the capacity. Spanish Town, more than two-thirds its capacity. So we don't have an existing capacity to deal with detention requirement of our own, much more to compound it with detainees that we don't have any obligation or responsibility for. So those could not be considered. Who's going to bear the cost of housing? He was very nebulous about that, is that the U.S. government will fund the accommodation. Is it utilizing other existing facilities? Is it building new facilities? All of those things we're not clear on. And the very fact that you ask those questions underscore how important and urgent openness and transparency is important in this matter. We can know what is provided for, what is not provided for, and what we legitimately should seek to have provided for consideration of any such arrangement. Yes. For consideration.
3: Yes.
2: I'm yet to be told, so I can't even reach a point of being convinced what interest is being served. In my humble judgment, Richard B.
3: Yes.
2: If these are persons residing or domicile in the U.S. now, and they are to go to a third-party country, why not send them directly from where they are to where they are going to their destination?
3: I asked the same question yesterday.
2: We're not talking about the in-flight transit, you know.
3: I asked the same question yesterday. Let's turn our attention now to the matter of screening a little bit, Fitz. The government has emphasized that extensive screening measures will be used before any individual enters Jamaica. Do you believe the screening process being conducted by the National Intelligence Bureau and other agencies is sufficient to protect Jamaica's borders and citizens?
2: Well, we'll have to rely on the intelligence gathering mechanism and the infrastructure that we have, right? I can't make an evaluation of its full capacity, but I would presume it is adequate enough. And if deemed inadequate, is for us to strengthen it as a prerequisite, as a basis of proceeding to make these considerations. But yes, we will have to develop our own screening capacity that can serve our interests in much the same way that we'll do it in the normal course of things.
3: How much information does the opposition have about how this particular program is working in other countries, even here within the Caribbean?
2: Well, we know enough couple other countries in the Caribbean. I just saw something recently, a day or so ago, that in the case of, I think it's Belize, one of those, don't hold me to the country, a Caribbean national is sent to another country, leaving that other country. In the Caribbean here, that's Belize or St. Kitts. I said, don't hold me to the country, but another regional country.
3: Yes.
2: And Richard B., one of the reasons why I'm uncomfortable about this is that Jamaica is being drawn into being complicit with the movement of nationals of other countries for which they have not violated any Jamaican law. We have now become a party to a dispute between two other parties for which we have nothing to do to deal with.
3: Yeah.
2: Why from a foreign affairs, foreign relations standpoint, why would the government subject the Jamaican state to that situation when it is avoidable?
3: Let me ask one more question. Should this agreement be debated and reviewed in Parliament before it is fully implemented, Fitz?
2: Indeed. And that's the reason why I asked for the matter to be tabled. It's tabled for two reasons. One, to make the information transparent and available to the Jamaican public. Because as you know, as a matter of rule, once a document is tabled in Parliament, it becomes public. So when we say table in Parliament, it's not just for the parliamentarians. It's for the public at large. It's a mechanism to make it public, officially public, so you can see. And the debate can proceed. When I speak in Parliament, as most, if not all, of my colleague members of Parliament, they are informed by the feedback that they get from their own constituents.
3: Mm-hmm.
2: That's how people speak through their elected representatives, or ought to speak to national issues through their elected representation, their elected representatives. Why deny people of this? Mm-hmm. And I come back, what is it that the government is hiding? Why it is refusing to make public the agreements, the arrangement, the details of the arrangement that it is entering into on behalf of the Jamaican people. That's my simple question.
3: Very pertinent question. Fitz Jackson, opposition spokesman on national security, I want to thank you for joining us this morning and sharing your perspectives on this very, very important national issue. Thank you, Fitz. We'll talk again soon.
2: My pleasure. All the best.
3: All the best to you, too. All right, ladies and gentlemen, that was, of course, the big story. And, you know, we do it at 7:05 every weekday morning. It's a hot button issue. We'd love to hear from you on it. 876-861-4753 or toll free number 877-255-3086.
0: That was today's edition of The Big Story. 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
3: Time is now 26 minutes after 7 o'clock. I don't have the answers, do you? Coming up at 7:30.
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6: Should have been sent off versus Algeria. The Argentinian made a late tackle from behind, stamping down the back of the Algeria defender's Achilles. However, the referee was told not to go to the monitor to review the decision, despite the VAR team believing it should have been a red card. It has been revealed that they feared there would be an uproar within the stadium, as Messi is the biggest star of the competition. Messi went on to score a hat-trick, despite being lucky to still be on the pitch. His first goal, a great finish right into the top corner, leaving the goalkeeper with no chance. Before a poacher's finish, after a rebound off the goalkeeper from a shot from Alexis McAllister, and then rounding off his hat-trick with a curled finish into the bottom left corner. He was then subbed off to a standing ovation. However, the game has been called into question why referees refuse to give big decisions against the best players in the world.

0: All right, ladies and gentlemen, as I told you, it was a very, very hot button issue that we spoke about with Fitz Jackson. And, you know, there are many, many, many comments. Looking at my phone here, one person is asking me, this person is writing from New York City, "Hey, Richie, do you know which member of the government, which member of the government actually, as the headlines are suggesting, approached the U.S. government on this matter?" So, oh, that's interesting here, because now that is giving the idea to many that we might have actually approached them rather than they being the ones who approached us. That's interesting. And I see another message coming in at the same time. People are really responding to this matter. This message now says, "Find out if it's a former ambassador, Jamaican ambassador to the U.S. Well, you're giving me some work to do. That's exactly what I'm going to do. I'm going to put some more work into it. Keep the comments coming in, 876-861-4753, 877-255-3086. Our time is now 7:31.
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0: More questions than answers, and we go through a lot of them morning after morning, right here on the Richard E. Morning Show. Welcome to I Don't Have the Answers, Do You? And this is a fun feature that we do at this time every weekday morning. My question this morning is, why is it that we can remember the lyrics of songs from 20 years ago, word for word, note for note? We can remember even the ad libs in the song. But the moment we walk into a room, we stand there like we are buffering. Because we've forgotten what we went in there for. Now tell me, haven't you had that experience? You can remember a song that was released 20 years ago. You can sing it word for word, line by line, note by note, even the ad libs. All of that you remember. But you step into a room, and the moment you get there, you forgot what you went for? You ever go into the kitchen, for instance, open the refrigerator, stare inside like it's going to confess what your mission is, then close it and walk away thinking, yeah, I'll remember why I came here. In time I will. But let a song from 2004 come on. Suddenly you're a full-time backup singer. You weren't even invited to the stage, but your brain is like, ladies and gentlemen, give it up for your forgotten memory playlist, and you go singing away. And don't talk about ringtone era music. You hear one Nokia tone, and your whole nervous system starts performing choreography you haven't done since secondary school. Am I lying? Meanwhile, your own PIN number gone. Your Wi-Fi password, gone. Spiritually disconnected. Your grocery list, written in your mind, then deleted by a stronger memory.

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0: 22 minutes now before the hour of 8 o'clock. We have a caller. Good morning, caller. You're on the air. How are you doing?
1: I am alive and well.
0: Wonderful.
1: Beautiful program.
0: Thank you very, very much for that. Who is calling?
1: Chetis.
0: Sorry?
1: Chetis.
0: Chetis. That's C-H-E-T-I-C-E?
1: No, K. Chetis. Oh. Like Patrice Chetis.
0: Okay, Chetis. Is that K-E-T-I-C-E?
1: I'll bet you $1 million you can't spell it.
0: Well, me flop already. How is it spelled?
1: K is spelled Chetis. Is K-E-T-E-I-S.
0: Oh, really? K-E-T-E-I-S. Interesting spelling for a beautiful name. What's on your mind this morning, Katise?
1: Well, I've been listening to the program. I listened to the question that you were asking about. I don't have the answers.
0: Yes.
1: And I was listening to the interview with Sid Jackson about the concern of the person coming in. I need to get some more information on that myself.
0: Yes.
1: But I'm particularly interested in just discussing I don't have the answer. Because I'm here, I'm not a doctor, I'm not in the medical field.
0: Yes.
1: But I've always wanted to study my body more and more every day.
0: Yes.
1: And I believe it's the right of all of us to study our bodies.
0: Right.
1: And just zooming in on the question, I think that the brain has a long-term memory advantage. I say that because I even observe people with Alzheimer's and dementia.
0: Yes.
1: They'll remember things for a long time, you know,
0: mm-hmm.
1: for a long time, but they won't remember the short-term things. And us as well, you know what I mean? Not having dementia, just regular people. So maybe something about the brain that gives more benefit to long-term memory.
0: Oh.
1: I'm just zooming in.
0: Are you speaking as a medical professional or one who's just somebody who has read over the years?
1: Well, no, I am not a medical professional. I'm just fascinated by studying my body more every day. And I think everybody should do that.
0: So the long-term memory side of our brain definitely gets activated, you think, in a big way in our lives, much more so than short-term. So. Yes?
1: Yes. I think it has an advantage. You know, like how sometimes I don't want to use this example about left hand and right hand because I use right hand.

0: so I can talk about it. But, you know, I just think that the long-term memory within the brain has a better advantage.
1: Well, I don't have the answers, and I'm glad that you're putting that forward. It's food for thought, and I'll see what others think. Katis, thank you so much. Which parish are you calling from?
0: I am from Kingston.
1: In the traffic. All right. Thanks for participating. Have a great day, Katis. Great hearing from you.
0: Thank you so much.
1: All right. Much love, Katis. And remember, her name is spelled K-E-T-E-I-S. I wouldn't have guessed. No way. But anyway you take it, it's a beautiful name. All right. Earlier on, just after I'd done the interview with Fitz Jackson, I played a clip, but I was actually busy while somebody was sending a message on my phone. So I didn't get to comment after it because I did some research to find out whether or not FIFA had admitted that Lionel Messi should have been sent off during the Argentina match recently against Algeria, I think it was, right? And based on my research, that match where Lionel Messi scored 3 goals, a hat-trick, FIFA has not released any statement that I've gleaned saying that the referee or VAR made an error. I've not seen that. What has happened is that a number of former referees, pundits, and commentators, they have publicly argued that Messi's challenge on the Algerian defender Mandi warranted a red card. Former Premier League referee Mark Halsey, he said that he believed it was a violent attack and it was considered violent conduct, and he was surprised that VAR did not intervene. Similarly, over at ESPN, Ale Moreno and Nedum Onua both said that they felt the challenge was a 100% red card, and they have questioned again why the VAR did not send referee Marciniak to the monitor for a review. However, not everyone agrees. Some fans and analysts, they believe it was worthy of a yellow card rather than a straight red, which is why the incident, even this morning, days after, still remains controversial. There are some who are of the view that a name like Messi, nobody wants to get him. FIFA, they would say, does not want to get a man like that off of the field for a red card, because if he gets a red card, then he's also going to miss, I think, 2 other matches, subsequent matches. So they would not want a big star like that to be sitting on the benches. What are your thoughts on that issue? I mean, was it a strong enough foul that should warrant a red card, or was Messi, for all the reasons that we have put forward and some, actually let off the hook? I want to return to that after the news. Oh, by the way, this song is called The Return.

Do remember that we're broadcasting live this morning at 11 o'clock from a Taste of Reggae Sunfest. Someplace in Kingston City, Richard B. Radio will be setting up our broadcast entity. DJ Spine and Richard Rainford and other members of my team will be there broadcasting live on the air and also on our YouTube channel, so you can see us or you can listen to us. The YouTube channel is Richard B. Radio. And this is one of the songs from Yaxta from his latest album, The Microphone Saved Me. He's turning out to be quite a vocal firebrand Rastaman, and he's heading to the UK soon. Yaxta.

0: Tracy Spence with your morning news for Thursday, June 18, 2026. The government is reaffirming its commitment to human rights following public debate over recent comments by Justice Minister Delroy Chuck. Information Minister Dr. Dana Morris-Dixon says Andrew Holness's administration deeply believes in the protection and promotion of human rights. Her comments come after Minister Chuck recently suggested that Jamaica does not have a human rights problem, sparking concerns among some members of the public and the civil society groups. Speaking at a Jamaica House press briefing yesterday, Dr. Morris-Dixon stressed that respect for human rights has been at the heart of the government's agenda. She noted that the administration remains committed to protecting the rights of all Jamaicans while balancing the need for public safety and national development. The issue has generated considerable discussion in recent days, with calls from advocacy groups for continued vigilance in safeguarding constitutional rights and freedoms. Questions are being raised about possible conflicts of interest following the recent reacquisition of controlling ownership in Paymaster by Government Minister Audrey Marks. Opposition spokesperson on the Science, Technology and Digital Transformation, Christopher Brown, says the development warrants careful scrutiny and greater transparency. According to Brown, Minister Marks holds cabinet responsibility for efficiency, innovation, and digital transformation, a portfolio that influences policies affecting Jamaica's digital services, payment systems, and broader financial technology sector. He argues that because Paymaster operates within the same digital transaction space, the public deserves assurances that appropriate safeguards are in place to prevent any potential conflicts between public duties and the private business interests. Brown added that Paymaster's activities intersect with a wider digital and telecommunications environment that is influenced by government policies and regulatory frameworks. He is therefore calling for clarity on how any possible conflicts will be managed to maintain public confidence in government decision-making. The government has not yet publicly responded to the concerns raised by the opposition. Meanwhile, National Security Minister Dr. Horace Chang has provided further details on Jamaica's Memorandum of Understanding with the United States regarding Third Country Nationals, or TCNs. Dr. Chang says individuals arriving under the agreement will not be detained upon arrival in Jamaica. He explained that the arrangement involves nationals of countries other than Jamaica who are being transferred through Jamaica while en route to another destination, which could include their home countries. The minister emphasized that the agreement does not involve Jamaica accepting deportees from the United States. He noted that the Memorandum of Understanding was signed on June 10, following extensive negotiations between both governments. Dr. Chang also disclosed that no start date has yet been established for the implementation of the program and that the agreement does not specify an end date. Addressing concerns raised in recent days, the National Security Minister rejected reports suggesting Jamaica was preparing to receive as many as 10,000 deportees from the United States. Speaking during the 11th biannual Jamaica Diaspora Conference in Montego Bay, Dr. Chang said that those reports are inaccurate. He confirmed, however, that discussions are underway regarding Jamaica's participation in the Third Country Nationals program, but stressed that no more than 25 individuals would be in Jamaica at any given time under the arrangement. The issue has attracted widespread public attention, with many Jamaicans seeking clarity on the scope and implications of the agreement. International news, Iran's Ministry of Foreign Affairs spokesperson Esmael Baghaei has announced that a memorandum of understanding with the United States has been finalized and signed electronically by both sides. He added that the agreement has already gone into effect. Wednesday's statements appear to confirm that the U.S. and Iran have agreed to suspend military operations, paving the way for further negotiations. Given that both sides signed the agreement electronically, Baghaei noted that there would be no signing ceremony on Friday in Geneva, Switzerland, as had previously been expected. In sports, Olympic and World Championship silver medalist Kashane Thompson will not compete in the men's 100 meters at the Jamaica National Senior and Junior Championships, which begins today. The championships serve as the selection event for Jamaica's teams to the upcoming Commonwealth Games in Scotland and the World Under-20 Championships in the United States. Thompson's absence from the entry list has generated considerable discussion among track and field fans, given his status as one of Jamaica's leading sprinters and a major contender on the international stage. And that is it for the news. On behalf of the news and production team, I am Tracy Spence. Do have a good morning.
1: And we wish you the very, very same, Tracy. Thank you so much for presenting our news package, local, regional, international news and sports. And just remember that we have that for you every weekday morning at 7:45 a.m. Jamaica time, right here on the Richie B. Morning Show. The time is now 8 minutes before the hour of 8 o'clock. We thank you for tuning in. We reported on one accident on the Washington Boulevard at the intersection of Weymouth Drive earlier, as Mr. Have No Fear told us about that. And we heard from Traffic Mantoni, who is in Toronto, Canada, that they were... they're having bad weather, wet, rainy weather this morning, and there were a number of accidents. I'm not certain if it was on the 401 or Yonge Street or what, but there were a number of accidents. And so we are asking motorists worldwide, including here in Jamaica, to take it easy and be safe on the roads, all right? Now, we've been getting a lot of responses from our listeners. Let me go to this one from Sim first of all. This has to do with a comment about... what happens, why we have this memory lapse, although we can remember stuff from decades ago. She says, we often remember things from a long time ago because those memories have been stored deeply in our brains, especially if they were important or repeated often. Short-term memories like why you walked into the kitchen are easier to forget because, according to Sim, they can disappear when your attention shifts to something else. That's why you might enter a room and suddenly you forget what you came there to do. All right, I'm laughing because I'm remembering a situation with an MC who was doing the preamble to introducing a very, very, very, very popular entertainer. And somewhere just before he completed, you know that preamble? He has been in the business for so many years. He has scored 15 number one songs. He has toured the world, performing to audiences of over 15,000 on average. He's here tonight to perform. Ladies and gentlemen. Yes, so when the man said, ladies and gentlemen, he looked right in the front in the VIP section and he saw a schoolmate that he hadn't seen in over several decades. And some memories of that with that schoolmate distracted him so much, just as he was about to call the name of the artist,

cleverly, he ran to the side of the stage because the artist was not on the stage. The artist was down on the ground, waiting to climb the stairs to come up. So he, my understanding is that he went over to the to the artist's road manager while he's using the microphone, and he's going, "Are you ready?" He takes the microphone from his mouth and he says to the road manager, "What the artist's name again?" Of course, the artist looked at him like, "What the hell are you talking about?" Because obviously, you've reached so far in the introduction, you must.

And he goes one more time to the artist manager. No, no man, what the artist name? And let's just say the artist manager might have said, what do you mean? No, I don't, yeah. MC just stepped back out. Ladies and gentlemen!

All is well that ended well. Oh, I had to take a moment to laugh off air, trust me. Ricardo writes a message and he says, as an ardent Argentina supporter, that challenge by Messi was quite irrational and had the potential of a red card. Note his choice of words. It had the potential of a red card. However, he says we need to fully understand the logistics regarding sponsors and superstars. Companies pay big money to see superstars in play, not to see underdogs like Algeria reign. Remember this past NBA Finals with Wemby literally head-chucking Brunson and no flagrant call made because he would have to miss a game. So a decision, it seems, based on what Ricardo is saying, was taken not to make it a flagrant call. Interesting perspective. Let me see what Vildi is saying to me right now, writing out of New Jersey. Oh, he's talking about the big story with Fitzjackson. He says, good morning, Richie. I have a few questions. Where are these people going to be living? Second question, who will be responsible for their livelihood? Third question, if medical issues arise, how will it be adequately met? These are important questions. He's not done. Question number four, what about children and their educational needs, if any? Number five, if they are in Jamaica for a prolonged period, what is to stop them from increasing their numbers by means of extracurricular activities? Meaning new birth, as he puts that in brackets. Those are some pertinent questions that I believe it's only fair that the nation be given in short order. People want to know. And so the government, they're listening, and we know that they'll do the right thing. All right? We have a break coming up on top of the hour at 8 o'clock Jamaica time. I want to say congratulations to Pop Khan, who had a really, really good show. Not one of those shows that is going to be having massive audience because he wanted to make it very intimate. But he had the Nothing Without God show at the Randy Williams Entertainment Center, and it went down well. Although, toward the end, when the police came to log it off, he graciously walked off the stage, but one of the officers was kind of holding on to him, and he shrugged him off like, let go of him, no one, man, touch me. I was remembering about what happened at his show in St. Thomas. I hoped it never got out of hand, out of control, and it didn't, thankfully. Life still a go on, that you and I run the place right now, in case

0: Mr. Andre Sutherland, ladies and gentlemen, that's Popcorn coming through with Life Still a Go On. It's now a minute after the hour of 8 o'clock. We're on a break. We'll be back.
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3: Pre-ticketed attendees can enjoy a relaxed round trip to and from the event, eliminating the need for personal driving or parking concerns. 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
4: There is a minister of government here in Jamaica who is making what you'd have to say is a strong defense of his name, as a report has come out from the Integrity Commission that is quite negative in terms of his acquired wealth. And he has, in fact, been pushing back against the findings and perceptions tied to the report. We are going to hear from that minister of government in a very short time, right here on the Richie B. Morning Show.
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2: Really want to take time to say thank you to a number of wonderful individuals out there who have, in fact, taken up the phone and made a call and inquired about the services that we are, in fact, promoting and have already accessed or are in the process of accessing some of these services and are very, very pleased at the interactions. Very encouraging, and thank you all very much. Now, in this half an hour, we'll be hearing from a minister of government who intends to clear his name as it relates to a report that came out from the Integrity Commission. And he has, in fact, spoken. And we'll hear from him this morning right here on the Richie B. Morning Show. Coming up at 8:30 this morning, it's all about the road to World Cup 2026. And right up to the championship, right through the World Cup season, right here on the Richie B. Morning Show. We will, in fact, be having that feature at 8:30. This morning is no exception. Tune in for Road to World Cup 2026, right here on the Richie B. Morning Show. Going to drop two new dancehall songs on you, and then we hear from Dr. Andrew Wheatley, right here on the Richie B. Morning Show.

Let me tell you this. Yeah, talk to me now. Looking at me for your sunshine. Morning to you, Marlene, jumping in the chat room and saying thanks for keeping your listeners informed and for giving them a platform to share their voices on issues that matter. Maximum appreciation and respect at Mr. B. Thank you, Marlene. We appreciate that. Riding out of Toronto, Canada, inside of the chat room. And here's something that you and all the Torontonians listening right now will.

0: see him, so you know what I mean? That's how we do to the world. Hey, Richie B, take it to them.
1: See what?
0: Dirty.
1: All right, thank you, Sean. We appreciate that. Thanks for the endorsement, as always, bro. And just to remind you that today, Thursday, the 18th of June, we'll be broadcasting live at 11 o'clock in the morning from the press launch of A Taste of Reggae Sumfest 2026. Like I said, I start about 11 o'clock, or approximately 11 o'clock, and we'll be broadcasting live on location, bringing you all the excitement, all the major announcements, exclusive interviews, and behind-the-scenes moments as the countdown to Reggae Sumfest 2026 continues. Hear from event organizers, from sponsors, hear from performers and special guests as they unveil plans for one of Jamaica's most anticipated entertainment experiences of Reggae Sumfest 2026, happening on July 18 at Plantation Cove in St. Anne. Don't miss this special outside broadcast from the press launch of A Taste of Reggae Sumfest, starting at 11 o'clock at www.richieberadio.com, and also being carried visually at our YouTube channel, where you can see us and all that we do at Richie B Radio on YouTube. Lots of excitement on location, lots of fun, and lots to share later on this morning, all right? Now to the matter at stake at hand that we've been telling you about. You're going to be hearing now from a minister of government. We turn our attention to Parliament in Jamaica, where the debate around the Integrity Commission's report continues to stir strong reactions. Former Energy Minister Andrew Wheatley has moved to firmly defend his name and push back against findings and perceptions that are tied to this recent report, insisting that his integrity remains intact and that he intends to challenge what he describes as damaging implications. We're going to go straight to the House, where he made his statement yesterday. Let's now listen to what Dr. Andrew Wheatley had to say.
2: To indicate to colleagues here that I have every intention of protecting my reputation. It is a matter that somewhere or the other can affect all of us as members in this House. And so my team of lawyers will bring to the fore, to the public, that I am innocent, that the conclusions are inaccurate, and that we have a responsibility to encourage anyone from any humble beginning or otherwise who wish to serve his or her country not to be afraid because of persons who want to defame them or destroy their reputation. I will take that back, sorry.
3: In addition to which,
1: all right, that's the speaker coming in to say, in addition to which, your time is up. So that is what Dr. Andrew Wheatley had to say yesterday in Parliament, making a strong and direct defense of his position, and in fact signaling that he is prepared to vigorously defend his reputation as this Integrity Commission matter continues to unfold. Well, that is an item that we will definitely be following up on as time progresses, and we'll bring you any further responses that we might glean or have access to as they come to hand. What are your thoughts on that issue? Yesterday morning, I remember my phone was blowing up around about sometime after 8 o'clock as persons were asking me, even whilst I was working here, whether or not I'd heard that a government minister... Well, the initial information that we got was that the police commissioner is going to be arresting a government minister yesterday because of, as one caller, ardent listener, said, because of issues to do with the access to wealth and rapid growth in wealth. Well, there is no arrest by the police officer, but the information was published, and You heard the reaction there from Dr. Andrew Wheatley. Many persons were quite surprised because you know that he's had his own challenges prior in a previous dispensation. And so persons are out there very surprised that he, of all persons' name, is coming up like that. But it's early days yet. He has vowed to clear his name, and we wait to see what Dr. Andrew Wheatley will put forward. And in the meantime, do not judge. Just be patient and wait until further information becomes available, either from the Integrity Commission itself or from Dr. Andrew Wheatley. Just to tell you that the BET Awards are coming up very, very soon. In fact, on the 28th of June, the BET Awards will unfold. A number of top entertainers are already confirmed as performers. Let me tell you what the list is looking like. The War and Treaty is on it. Queen, spelled K-W-N, is going to be performing. So will Don Toliver. Also on the bill will be Max B and French Montana. T.I. is going to be one of the performers, as well as Thames. On the BET Awards on June 28, we'll see Doechii performing. Queen Latifah, veteran coming through. Rick Ross, the boss, is going to be there. Jill Scott, Common, the likes of Kehlani, who has done songs with Shensia, and many others, including Mariah Carey. And our girl, Cardi B, is also going to be performing on the BET Awards coming up on June 28th this year.

NYC family, good morning to you. Big things are happening in the NYC today, by the way, in case you didn't know. Kind of hard to forget now, can you, if you're a New Yorker? New York Knicks championship parade in the NYC. The city hosting a massive ticker tape celebration through Lower Manhattan. The Knicks will be honored for their NBA championship win. Oh, yeah. Parade will begin in the Battery Park area and move north along Broadway through the Canyon of Heroes, finishing at City Hall. New York Knicks players and coaching staff will ride on an open top float as fans line the streets, throwing confetti, waving flags, and celebrating what is being described as one of the biggest sports moments in recent history. At the end of the route, we understand there will be a formal ceremony at City Hall, where city officials are expected to present honors such as the key to the city, alongside short speeches from team leaders, coaches, and the mayor, from Don himself. The event typically includes music, crowd chants, and a final team appearance for photos and media. Huge crowds are already lining the streets along Broadway from downtown upward. There's a heavy police presence. We looked at an image a while ago, and there'll be checkpoints along the route. Street closures are the order of the day, and restricted subway access happening this morning inside of Lower Manhattan. Confetti falling from buildings throughout the route. A celebratory rally-style atmosphere, especially near City Hall. If you are a Knicks supporter, good morning. And we say shout-outs and congratulations.

see your message, Philip. One Knicks, one Knicks. I see it. New York Knicks family. Repping. Big parade day today. I tell you. Big ups to all across the New York City area, the tri-state area in general. Locked in right.

Hope it's all be peaceful. Don't hear no police arrest or anything like that today on the big parade celebrating New York Knicks' victory.

Morning, T-Neck. New Jersey. Morning, Los Angeles, California. Good morning, Kingston, Jamaica. Wah, wah. Once again, congratulations to the

0: Celebration on today. Let's hear it. Let's hear it. Let's hear it.
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Good morning to you, listeners, and welcome once again to Road to World Cup 2026, which happens right here on the Richard Lee Morning Show, morning after morning at 8:30 in the morning. Today, we're looking at some of the most dramatic penalty shootouts. Welcome once again to the Road to World Cup 2026. Talking about one of the most nerve-wracking, heart-stopping, emotional experiences in all of sport. Penalty shootouts. Not extra time, not golden goals, not tactical masterclasses. Just one player, one goalkeeper, one kick, and sometimes the hopes of an entire nation resting on a single moment. Imagine that. Some fans can't wait. Some fans can't watch. Some turn away. Some pray. Some pace the floor. Because when a World Cup match goes to penalties, football becomes something entirely different, it seems. It becomes pure pressure. The FIFA World Cup has given us some of the most unforgettable penalty shootouts in sporting history. One of the most iconic came in the year 1994 at the World Cup final between Brazil and Italy. After 120 minutes, the teams could not be separated. Then came, you guessed it, the penalties. And the moment everyone remembers, Italian superstar Roberto Baggio stepped forward, needing to score to keep Italy alive. He struck the ball and sent it over the crossbar. OMG, Brazil were world champions. Just like that. One kick, one miss, one moment forever frozen in football history. Then came England's long-running penalty heartbreaks. In 1998, they lost to Argentina. In 2006, England, they faced Portugal in the quarterfinals. The match went to penalties.

0: The world held its breath. The final would be decided from the penalty spot. Argentina kept their composure. France faltered. And Lionel Messi finally lifted the World Cup trophy he had chased his entire career. Millions celebrated, but then millions also cried. All because of a few kicks from 12 yards away. Penalty shootouts have created heroes and made villains, often in the same instant. Goalkeepers become legends. Unknown players become national icons. And sometimes the biggest stars in the game discover just how heavy pressure can really feel. You know, I've always felt that penalties aren't really football anymore. It's like it's psychology. Nerves, courage, fear, destiny unfolding in slow motion. For a few seconds, the entire stadium falls silent. Millions are watching around the world. They stop breathing, some people. And one player walks toward the spot carrying the hopes of an entire nation. No teammate to help. No tactics can save them. It's just that moment. And you, the player, and the goalkeeper. That's why fans suffer, literally suffer through penalty shootouts. That's exactly why we love them too, because nowhere else in sport do emotions swing so wildly, so quickly, and so dramatically, like when it comes to penalty shootouts. Having said that, ladies and gentlemen, it's time for predictions. Closely contested affairs today. My predictions for Czechia versus South Africa. Well, this should be a closely contested affair. South Africa has shown plenty of energy and athleticism. But I think Czechia's experience and organization may prove decisive. And so my prediction is Czechia 2, South Africa 1. As for Switzerland versus Bosnia-Herzegovina, well, from the way I see it, Switzerland are usually one of the most disciplined teams in international football. Bosnia and Herzegovina will make them work hard, but I expect the Swiss to edge this one. My prediction, Switzerland 2, Bosnia 0. Let's look now at Canada versus Qatar. Playing in a Vancouver venue should give Canada a significant boost. The home support could make all the difference in what promises to be an entertaining encounter. My prediction, Canada 3, Qatar 1. Now to Mexico versus South Korea. Now this, I believe, could be the match of the day. Mexico will have a passionate home crowd behind them in Guadalajara. But South Korea are always dangerous. Expect plenty of action. My pick? Mexico to beat South Korea 2-1. So there you have it, ladies and gentlemen. Czechia to beat South Africa. Switzerland to beat Bosnia-Herzegovina. Canada to beat Qatar. And Mexico to beat South Korea. Let's see how many I get right when the final whistles blow later on today. Hey, listen, my name is Richard B. They call me the Party Master. And this has been your road to World Cup 2026. Hope you enjoyed it this morning. We'll be back with more. Stay tuned.
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All right. Yesterday, my son sent me a WhatsApp message and he asked, did you know that iShowSpeed has a new song for World Cup 2026? At that time, I didn't know at all. And I checked it out. And guess what? I'm going to be pulling it up in a second or two. And I'll be playing it for you right here on the Richard B. Morning Show. iShowSpeed deciding to do another song focusing on the World Cup. And let us see what that song sounds like any second now, right here on the Richard B. Morning Show.

0: I show speed, his contribution to World Cup, and it has FIFA's backing as well, so you know the numbers are looking really, really good. Stunning. More like astounding. The numbers that we saw yesterday when we looked at YouTube. Millions of views in only a matter of a little over a week since that one has seen the light of day. And it's gaining with popularity each passing day. One of my friends just sent me a video with an expletive before the word football. I know him to be a man who loves his football. So why is he saying almost like forget football, you know? Like almost like he's saying forget football. And then he says, I'm watching tennis. But then the imagery is of a female tennis star who apparently in her excitement, having just scored the victory, decided to adjust her clothing and her top. I don't know. I didn't even stay long enough to look at it, but it seems like her top disappeared. So maybe that is why my virgin was telling me that forget about football. I am watching tennis. Sir, you need to behave. You virgin of mine in Connecticut. The big doctor hurt in front of your name, and that's going in the morning, virgin. Calm down. All right, ladies and gentlemen, Roadblock reminds me to remind you that the Morning Grind team will be on this morning from 10 o'clock until 12. Ian the Goose and T Goddess will be on the awesome twosome taking care of you from 10 o'clock until 12 on Roadblock Radio. Richard Rainford is going to be joining us on the outside broadcast. And, you know, because Vibes Cartel and Mavado are the main stars, when I contracted, oh, you like that word, spinal. When I contracted Spinal, DJ Spinal, to join us on the broadcast today, I said, you know, we're going to need a special segment in between interviews where the music of Vibes Cartel and the music of Mavado will be alternating on the radio, right? I said, yes, Father, I'm going to know that, man. So that is what we're going to do. And then other artists that are on Reggae, A Taste of Reggae Sumfest will also be featured throughout the program. So it's going to be really interactive. Just reminding you to join me this morning at 11 o'clock from the press launch of A Taste of Reggae Sumfest 2026, starting at approximately 11 o'clock this morning. And we'll have the exclusive interviews, the major announcements, special guests, behind-the-scenes moments, and all the excitement as Jamaica gets ready for one of the biggest festivals on local soil. We'll be live on location from 11 o'clock this morning from someplace in capital city Kingston. And you are invited to be there with us as well. 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Looking forward to seeing you and to keeping those interactions going. You can reach out to us in our chat room, and we'll try to facilitate and accommodate as best as possible. Right now, the time is 13 before 9 o'clock.
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4: You know it's Sean Paul representing for Richie B. You don't know how we do. Blazing it. Dirty, yeah.

Questions are being asked. Will Mavado be at the launch this morning? He's one of the main stars on the Taste of Reggae Sumfest. So is Vibes Cartel. Will he be there? We'll find out later on this morning as we step in to do an outside broadcast from the launch, press launch. All fans of Reggae Sumfest, fans of dance.

0: You put in the work, you get the results. It's as simple as that. No hype. Thanks for listening, everybody. Catch you later on this morning. All of you thousands who have been listening to me all morning, I want you to turn millions by the time 11 o'clock Jamaica time comes up. As
1: Hold on. Let me see now. On a Tuesday night, you've got Holby City, EastEnders, Midsummer Murders, or the Caribbean Renaissance.
2: The Caribbean Renaissance.
1: The Caribbean Renaissance is long established as the number one Tuesday night out anywhere in London. 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Played by top DJs on weekly rotation from 10 p.m. till late at Porky's, Sternold Avenue, Streatham, SW2, 4PA. And admission is still totally free of charge. 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So tell me, why wait for the weekend when you could get revival every Tuesday night at Porky's?
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0: 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So tell a friend to tell a friend about Sky Radio Jamaica. 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
2: If you target anyone with verbal, online or physical abuse because of their religion, race, sexual orientation, disability or transgender identity,
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end of Gangster's Paradise in Jamaica, a final warning to criminals, gangsters and thugs, your era of terror is finished. Under Prime Minister Andrew Holness and the Jamaica Labour Party government, we're dismantling your networks with unrelenting force. Surrender immediately or face arrest, imprisonment, and total collapse. Jamaica is reclaiming its future. You won't stop us. Choose peace now or perish in defeat. Why being a gangster in Jamaica is doomed. The JLP government's resolute leadership has made gang life futile and fatal. Active gangs have plummeted from over 350 in 2016 to fewer than 100 today. Through massive security investments, major firearm seizures, intelligence-led operations, and zones of special operations that reclaim communities. Criminals are hunted relentlessly, no safe havens, crippled arsenals, and zero tolerance for violence. Murders have dropped dramatically, over 40% in recent years, with Jamaica on track for its safest period in decades. Law-abiding citizens are empowered, gangs are fractured and fleeing. The JLP's commitment ensures a prosperous, peaceful Jamaica. Criminals are outmatched and

London, brace yourself for a night of high voltage reggae energy. Sunday, 2nd August, the Electric Brixton, headlining direct from Jamaica, his first intimate concert in over 10 years. The sensational Taurus Riley. Taurus Riley live with the legendary Dean Frazier.

0: singing Taurus Riley, bringing back the real live reggae vibe. Sunday, 2nd August, the Electric Brixton. Make sure you're part of it.
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1: One of my goals is to move to Jamaica before retirement age. Sometimes I will have conversations with friends and they will ask me, what are my goals? I will tell them I want to move to Jamaica successfully before retirement age. The feedback I would get, are you crazy? Why would you do that? The crime rate is crazy high there. One of my friends went down and got unalive. While I understand that crime is in the country, but at the same time crime is everywhere, why am I worrying about things out of my control? Why should I live in fear? Unfortunately, bad things happen all around the world all the time. I mean, if you are that worried about crime, why don't you go and create your own CCTV camera surveillance team for Jamaica and partner with the Jamaica Force and help them solve crime in the country? Like, maybe that would work. Why waste time talking about the issue? Let's spend time talking about how we can help to solve it. Like, for example, creating more well-paid jobs, creating more businesses in the country, and paying more taxes so we can demand more well-lit streets in the country. If you ain't coming up with a solution, shut up projecting your fare onto other people. Thank you.
2: From Feature Story News in London, I'm Stuart Smith. The presidents of the US and Iran have digitally signed a 14-point memorandum of understanding to end the war between the United States, Israel, and Iran. The deal calls for an immediate ceasefire, the reopening of the Strait of Hormuz, and the lifting of sanctions on Iranian oil exports. But President Trump has warned the agreement is not final, and the US would resume military action if further talks fail. A further round of negotiations is due to begin in Switzerland on Friday, with those talks expected to conclude within 60 days. Kate Fisher has more from Washington.
3: They are keen to concentrate on talking about sanctions relief and their nuclear program, but not on their missile program or indeed their regional alliances. That is what they're going to be focusing on over the next 60 days. But clearly here in the US, there are many Iran hawks who are concerned that this deal is not good enough for the United States.
2: NATO defense ministers are meeting in Brussels in their final gathering before next month's leaders summit in Ankara, Turkey, with NATO Secretary General Mark Rutte pressing allies to deliver concrete plans to meet the alliance's 5% of GDP defense spending target. US Defense Secretary Pete Hegseth has warned that some European allies may be falling short of their commitments, even as the Trump administration has announced plans to cut thousands of American troops stationed in Germany and Poland. European allies and Canada boosted core defense investment by more than $90 billion last year, but Rutte says much more is needed. William Denslow reports from Brussels.
4: What we're hearing from Pete Hegseth, the US Secretary of War, speaking here in Brussels, he warns that some NATO allies, some members here in Europe may be falling short of those commitments. Of course, that commitment signed last year to see defence spending rise from 2% to 5% of annual GDP come the year 2035. So all eyes on exactly which allies might incur the wrath of the Trump administration.
2: As Russian President Vladimir Putin hosted Asian leaders for a top-level summit in Kazan, a city 800 kilometres east of Moscow, the Russian capital came under one of the biggest drone attacks of the war so far, with around 200 Ukrainian drones intercepted across the broader region. Authorities report no deaths and only minor damage, but at least 16 people have been injured. Our correspondent Daria Bondarchuk reports.
5: During one of the largest attacks on the Moscow region so far, 194 drones were downed in the vicinity of the capital by Thursday morning. Local authorities confirmed several drones reached the Moscow oil refinery in southeastern Moscow. All four of Moscow's international airports suspended services during and after the raid, with hundreds of flights cancelled. Daria Bondarchuk, Moscow.
6: With FSN Spotlight, I'm Simon Marks, looking in more detail today at the ceasefire extension agreement that Iran and the US have now signed. It is going into effect immediately, but is it worth the paper it's printed on? Leon Panetta is a former US Defense Secretary and veteran of the Clinton and Obama administrations.
7: The good news is the straits are open and that the ceasefire is going to be extended for 60 days. The bad news is that we've virtually given Iran total control of the Straits of Hormuz, which gives them a tremendous amount of leverage and a tremendous influence in the Middle East for the future. Secondly, Israel is not part of this agreement. And if they're not part of this agreement, I'm not sure you can hold a ceasefire together. And lastly, all of these other issues are going to have to be dealt with in 60 days of negotiation. That's a very short time frame in order to resolve, particularly the nuclear issues, which demand a tremendous amount of very complex approaches in order to guarantee that they do not achieve a bomb.
6: Some top Republicans are giving the deal the thumbs down. Senator Ted Cruz of Texas faulted it for giving billions of dollars to theocratic lunatics who want to murder Americans. But Vice President J.D. Vance said it will create a safer, more prosperous world. With FSN Spotlight, I'm Simon Marks.
2: To recap the top stories, the US and Iran have agreed to pause the war with an immediate ceasefire, the reopening of the Strait of Hormuz, and the lifting of sanctions. But President Trump warns military action could resume if new talks fail. The Bank of England has chosen to hold its interest rate at 3.75% for the fourth time in a row, off the back of uncertainty about how long that pause in the US-Iran war will last and how quickly the UK economy can recover. And Russia's capital, Moscow, has come under one of the biggest drone attacks during the war so far. That's the latest feature story news, Stuart Smith reporting. From Feature Story News in London, I'm Stuart Smith. The presidents of the US and Iran have digitally signed a...

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1: A prayer to hinder the enemy from approaching you. Heavenly Father, I come before you in the name of Jesus, recognizing that you are my protector and deliverer. I acknowledge that I have enemies who seek to harm me, but I know that you are greater than any adversary I may face. I ask for your divine intervention and protection from those who seek to do me harm. Lord, I pray that you would surround me with your hedge of protection, like you did for Job, keeping me safe from the attacks of the enemy. Guard my mind, my heart, and my physical well-being from any evil intent that may be directed towards me. I declare that no weapon formed against me shall prosper, and every tongue that rises against me in judgment shall be condemned. Father, I ask that you would hinder the plans and schemes of my enemies. Disrupt their strategies and confound their purposes. Let confusion come upon them, causing them to turn away from me and to be unable to approach or harm me. By the authority I have in Jesus Christ, I rebuke every spirit of darkness and every demonic force that seeks to come against me. I declare that they have no power or authority over me because I am covered by the blood of Jesus. Lord, I also pray for those who may harbor ill intentions towards me. Soften their hearts, open their eyes to the truth, and lead them to repentance. May your love and forgiveness transform their hearts and turn them away from their wicked ways. Help me, Lord, to walk in wisdom and discernment. Guide my steps and lead me on paths of righteousness. Grant me discernment to recognize any potential danger or harmful influence that may come my way. Give me the strength to stand firm in my faith and resist the attacks of the enemy. I thank you, Lord, for your faithfulness and protection. I trust in your unfailing love and know that you are always with me. In Jesus' name I pray. Amen.

0: Remember what you must do when they undervalue you, when they think your softness is your weakness, when they treat your kindness like it is their advantage. You awaken every dragon, every wolf, every monster that sleeps inside you, and you remind them what hell looks like when it wears the skin of a gentle human.
1: My name is George Floyd, and this is the story of me. I came into this world on October 14th, 1973. I grew up in Houston, Texas, surrounded by my loved ones, and had dreams of making a positive impact on my community. As a young man, I faced personal struggles but remained resilient. I worked hard to support myself and my family, striving to provide a better future for my children. I had a passion for basketball and was known for my friendly and charismatic personality. Tragically, on May 25th, 2020, my life was cut short in a heartbreaking incident that shocked the world. It began when police officers in Minneapolis, Minnesota, responded to a call regarding a counterfeit note. During my arrest, one officer, Derek Chauvin, knelt on my neck for approximately 9 minutes, despite my plea for help and my inability to breathe. The incident was captured on video, luckily, which later circulated widely, revealing the brutality of my encounter. Police officer Chauvin was sentenced to 22 years in prison for what he did to me. My death served as a catalyst for a global movement against police brutality and systemic racism, demanding justice and reforms within law enforcement institutions. My memory continues to inspire countless individuals to fight against systemic racism and advocate for justice and equality. My name is now synonymous with the pursuit of meaningful change, as people come together to ensure that no one else goes through what I went through. Follow for more videos just like this.

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1: One of my goals is to move to Jamaica before retirement age. Sometimes I will have conversations with friends and they will ask me, what are my goals? I will tell them I want to move to Jamaica successfully before retirement age. The feedback I would get, are you crazy? Why would you do that? The crime rate is crazy high there. One of my friends went down and got unalive. While I understand that crime is in the country, but at the same time crime is everywhere, why am I worrying about things out of my control? Why should I live in fear? Unfortunately, bad things happen all around the world all the time. I mean, if you are that worried about crime, why don't you go and create your own CCTV camera surveillance team for Jamaica and partner with the Jamaica Force and help them solve crime in the country? Like, maybe that would work. Why waste time talking about the issue? Let's spend time talking about how we can help to solve it. Like, for example, creating more well-paid jobs, creating more businesses in the country, and paying more taxes so we can demand more well-lit streets in the country. If you ain't coming up with a solution, shut up projecting your fear onto other people. Thank you.
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0: Taurus Riley, bringing back the real live reggae vibe. 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
5: Jennifer Lara was first taken into the recording studio in 1969 by keyboardist Richard Ace, a studio one-session musician. She added backing vocals to the songs of some of Studio One's biggest names, including Delroy Wilson, Freddie McGregor, Dennis Brown, and Sugar Minot. Her first own record was released during the 1970s. She also enjoyed a massive hit with the single Where Have All the Good Men Gone, which has since become an anthem.
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7: From Feature Story News in London, I'm Stuart Smith. The presidents of the US and Iran have digitally signed a 14-point memorandum of understanding to end the war between the United States, Israel, and Iran. The deal calls for an immediate ceasefire, the reopening of the Strait of Hormuz, and the lifting of sanctions on Iranian oil exports. But President Trump has warned the agreement is not final, and the US would resume military action if further talks fail. A further round of negotiations is due to begin in Switzerland on Friday, with those talks expected to conclude within 60 days. Kate Fisher has more from Washington.
8: They are keen to concentrate on talking about sanctions relief and their nuclear program, but not on their missile program or indeed their regional alliances. That is what they're going to be focusing on over the next 60 days. But clearly here in the US, there are many Iran hawks who are concerned that this deal is not good enough for the United States.
7: NATO defense ministers are meeting in Brussels in their final gathering before next month's leaders summit in Ankara, Turkey, with NATO Secretary General Mark Rutte pressing allies to deliver concrete plans to meet the alliance's 5% of GDP defence spending target. US Defence Secretary Pete Hegseth has warned that some European allies may be falling short of their commitments, even as the Trump administration has announced plans to cut thousands of American troops stationed in Germany and Poland. European allies and Canada boosted core defence investment by more than $90 billion last year, but Rutte says much more is needed. William Denslow reports from Brussels.
9: What we're hearing from Pete Hegseth, the US Secretary of War, speaking here in Brussels, he warns that some NATO allies, some members here in Europe may be falling short of those commitments. Of course, that commitment signed last year to see defence spending rise from 2% to 5% of annual GDP come the year 2035. So all eyes on exactly which allies might incur the wrath of the Trump administration.
7: As Russian President Vladimir Putin hosted Asian leaders for a top-level summit in Kazan, a city 800 kilometres east of Moscow, the Russian capital came under one of the biggest drone attacks of the war so far, with around 200 Ukrainian drones intercepted across the broader region. Authorities report no deaths and only minor damage, but at least 16 people have been injured. Our correspondent Daria Bondarchuk reports.
10: During one of the largest attacks on the Moscow region so far, 194 drones were downed in the vicinity of the capital by Thursday morning. Local authorities confirmed several drones reached the Moscow oil refinery in southeastern Moscow. All four of Moscow's international airports suspended services during and after the raid, with hundreds of flights cancelled. Daria Bondarchuk, Moscow.
11: With FSN Spotlight, I'm Simon Marks, looking in more detail today at the ceasefire extension agreement that Iran and the US have now signed. It is going into effect immediately, but is it worth the paper it's printed on? Leon Panetta is a former US Defense Secretary and veteran of the Clinton and Obama administrations.
12: The good news is the straits are open and that the ceasefire is going to be extended for 60 days. The bad news is that we've virtually given Iran total control of the Straits of Hormuz, which gives them a tremendous amount of leverage and a tremendous influence in the Middle East for the future. Secondly, Israel is not part of this agreement. And if they're not part of this agreement, I'm not sure you can hold the ceasefire together. And lastly, all of these other issues are going to have to be dealt with in 60 days of negotiation. That's a very short time frame in order to resolve particularly the nuclear issues, which demand a tremendous amount of very complex approaches in order to guarantee that they do not achieve a bomb.
11: Some top Republicans are giving the deal the thumbs down. Senator Ted Cruz of Texas faulted it for giving billions of dollars to theocratic lunatics who want to murder Americans. But Vice President J.D. Vance said it will create a safer, more prosperous world. With FSN Spotlight, I'm Simon Marks.
7: To recap the top stories, the US and Iran have agreed to pause the war with an immediate ceasefire, the reopening of the Strait of Hormuz, and the lifting of sanctions. But President Trump warns military action could resume if new talks fail. The Bank of England has chosen to hold its interest rate at 3.75% for the fourth time in a row, off the back of uncertainty about how long that pause in the US-Iran war will last and how quickly the UK economy can recover. And Russia's capital, Moscow, has come under one of the biggest drone attacks during the war so far. That's the latest feature story news, Stuart Smith reporting. From Feature Story News in London, I'm Stuart Smith. The presidents of the US and Iran have digitally signed a

The beauty of a woman is not in the clothes she wears, the figure that she carries, or the way she combs her hair. The beauty of a woman is seen in her eyes, because that is the doorway to her heart, the place where love resides. True beauty in a woman is reflected in her soul. It's the caring that she lovingly gives, the passion that she shows, and the beauty of a woman only grows with passing years.

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1: A prayer to hinder the enemy from approaching you. Heavenly Father, I come before you in the name of Jesus, recognizing that you are my protector and deliverer. I acknowledge that I have enemies who seek to harm me, but I know that you are greater than any adversary I may face. I ask for your divine intervention and protection from those who seek to do me harm. Lord, I pray that you would surround me with your hedge of protection, like you did for Job, keeping me safe from the attacks of the enemy. Guard my mind, my heart, and my physical well-being from any evil intent that may be directed towards me. I declare that no weapon formed against me shall prosper, and every tongue that rises against me in judgment shall be condemned. Father, I ask that you would hinder the plans and schemes of my enemies. Disrupt their strategies and confound their purposes. Let confusion come upon them, causing them to turn away from me and to be unable to approach or harm me. By the authority I have in Jesus Christ, I rebuke every spirit of darkness and every demonic force that seeks to come against me. I declare that they have no power or authority over me because I am covered by the blood of Jesus. Lord, I also pray for those who may harbor ill intentions towards me. Soften their hearts, open their eyes to the truth, and lead them to repentance. May your love and forgiveness transform their hearts and turn them away from their wicked ways. Help me, Lord, to walk in wisdom and discernment. Guide my steps and lead me on paths of righteousness. Grant me discernment to recognize any potential danger or harmful influence that may come my way. Give me the strength to stand firm in my faith and resist the attacks of the enemy. I thank you, Lord, for your faithfulness and protection. I trust in your unfailing love and know that you are always with me. In Jesus' name I pray. Amen.

0: Remember what you must do when they undervalue you, when they think your softness is your weakness, when they treat your kindness like it is their advantage. You awaken every dragon, every wolf, every monster that sleeps inside you, and you remind them what hell looks like when it wears the skin of a gentle human.
1: My name is George Floyd, and this is the story of me. I came into this world on October 14th, 1973. I grew up in Houston, Texas, surrounded by my loved ones, and had dreams of making a positive impact on my community. As a young man, I faced personal struggles but remained resilient. I worked hard to support myself and my family, striving to provide a better future for my children. I had a passion for basketball and was known for my friendly and charismatic personality.

global movement against police brutality and systemic racism, demanding justice and reforms within law enforcement institutions. My memory continues to inspire countless individuals to fight against systemic racism and advocate for justice and equality. My name is now synonymous with the pursuit of meaningful change, as people come together to ensure that no one else goes through what I went through. Follow for more videos just like this.

them have a new machine where them spend over £35 million for catch thief. 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

0: Let me see now. On a Tuesday night, you've got Holby City, EastEnders, Midsummer Murders, or the Caribbean Renaissance.
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0: The Caribbean Renaissance is long established as the number one Tuesday night out anywhere in London. You could rave or just chill and mingle to the sweetest revival, lovers rock and rear grooves. Played by top DJs on weekly rotation. From 10 p.m. till late at Porky's, Sternold Avenue, Streatham, SW2, 4PA. And admission is still totally free of charge. 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So tell me, why wait for the weekend when you could get revival every Tuesday night at Porky's?
1: Caribbean Renaissance.
2: The end of Gangster's Paradise in Jamaica. A final warning to criminals. Gangsters and thugs, your era of terror is finished. Under Prime Minister Andrew Holness and the Jamaica Labour Party government, we're dismantling your networks with unrelenting force. Surrender immediately or face arrest, imprisonment, and total collapse. Jamaica is reclaiming its future. You won't stop us. Choose peace now or perish in defeat. Why being a gangster in Jamaica is doomed. The JLP government's resolute leadership has made gang life futile and fatal. Active gangs have plummeted from over 350 in 2016 to fewer than 100 today. Through massive security investments, major firearm seizures, intelligence-led operations, and zones of special operations that reclaim communities. Criminals are hunted relentlessly, no safe havens, crippled arsenals, and zero tolerance for violence. Murders have dropped dramatically, over 40% in recent years, with Jamaica on track for its safest period in decades. Law-abiding citizens are empowered, gangs are fractured and fleeing. The JLP's commitment ensures a prosperous, peaceful Jamaica. Criminals are outmatched and heading for oblivion.
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8: 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You know the way there? All right, cool. 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

0: singing Taurus Riley, bringing back the real live reggae vibe. 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
1: 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We have it locked.
2: 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I'm an exclusive here, you know.
1: Yeah? 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
1: All right. If it word play, it will get play.
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1: Voila. What is?
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1: Yo, me and one of them will take money if you play music. 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And next time, give your music to the station library.
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6: From Feature Story News in London, I'm Stuart Smith. The presidents of the US and Iran have digitally signed a 14-point memorandum of understanding to end the war between the United States, Israel, and Iran. The deal calls for an immediate ceasefire, the reopening of the Strait of Hormuz, and the lifting of sanctions on Iranian oil exports. But President Trump has warned the agreement is not final, and the US would resume military action if further talks fail. A further round of negotiations is due to begin in Switzerland on Friday, with those talks expected to conclude within 60 days. Kate Fisher has more from Washington.
7: They are keen to concentrate on talking about sanctions relief and their nuclear program, but not on their missile program or indeed their regional alliances. That is what they're going to be focusing on over the next 60 days. But clearly here in the US, there are many Iran hawks who are concerned that this deal is not good enough for the United States.
6: NATO defense ministers are meeting in Brussels in their final gathering before next month's leaders' summit in Ankara, Turkey, with NATO Secretary General Mark Rutte pressing allies to deliver concrete plans to meet the alliance's 5% of GDP defence spending target. US Defence Secretary Pete Hegseth has warned that some European allies may be falling short of their commitments, even as the Trump administration has announced plans to cut thousands of American troops stationed in Germany and Poland. European allies and Canada boosted core defence investment by more than $90 billion last year, but Rutte says much more is needed. William Denslow reports from Brussels.
8: What we're hearing from Pete Hegseth, the US Secretary of War, speaking here in Brussels, he warns that some NATO allies, some members here in Europe may be falling short of those commitments. Of course, that commitment signed last year to see defence spending rise from 2% to 5% of annual GDP come the year 2035. So all eyes on exactly which allies might incur the wrath of the Trump administration.
6: As Russian President Vladimir Putin hosted Asian leaders for a top-level summit in Kazan, a city 800 kilometres east of Moscow, the Russian capital came under one of the biggest drone attacks of the war so far, with around 200 Ukrainian drones intercepted across the broader region. Authorities report no deaths and only minor damage, but at least 16 people have been injured. Our correspondent Daria Bondarchuk reports.
9: During one of the largest attacks on the Moscow region so far, 194 drones were downed in the vicinity of the capital by Thursday morning. Local authorities confirmed several drones reached the Moscow oil refinery in southeastern Moscow. All four of Moscow's international airports suspended services during and after the raid, with hundreds of flights cancelled. Daria Bondarchuk, Moscow.
10: With FSN Spotlight, I'm Simon Marks, looking in more detail today at the ceasefire extension agreement that Iran and the US have now signed. It is going into effect immediately, but is it worth the paper it's printed on? Leon Panetta is a former US Defense Secretary and veteran of the Clinton and Obama administrations.
11: The good news is the straits are open and that the ceasefire is going to be extended for 60 days. The bad news is that we've virtually given Iran total control of the Straits of Hormuz, which gives them a tremendous amount of leverage and a tremendous influence in the Middle East for the future. Secondly, Israel is not part of this agreement. And if they're not part of this agreement, I'm not sure you can hold the ceasefire together. And lastly, all of these other issues are going to have to be dealt with in 60 days of negotiation. That's a very short time frame in order to resolve particularly the nuclear issues, which demand a tremendous amount of very complex approaches in order to guarantee that they do not achieve a bomb.
10: Some top Republicans are giving the deal the thumbs down. Senator Ted Cruz of Texas faulted it for giving billions of dollars to theocratic lunatics who want to murder Americans. But Vice President J.D. Vance said it will create a safer, more prosperous world. With FSN Spotlight, I'm Simon Marks.
6: To recap the top stories, the US and Iran have agreed to pause the war with an immediate ceasefire, the reopening of the Strait of Hormuz, and the lifting of sanctions. But President Trump warns military action could resume if new talks fail. The Bank of England has chosen to hold its interest rate at 3.75% for the fourth time in a row, off the back of uncertainty about how long that pause in the US-Iran war will last and how quickly the UK economy can recover. And Russia's capital, Moscow, has come under one of the biggest drone attacks during the war so far. That's the latest Feature Story News, Stuart Smith reporting. From Feature Story News in London, I'm Stuart Smith. The presidents of the US and Iran have digitally signed

Western society is a scam. Check this shit. You wake up early in the morning to go to work in order to pay for a house that you hardly live in. In order to pay for a car that primarily gets you to and from home to work and back. The government take anywhere from 30 to 50% of your wages. And then there's things like VAT, which means you get taxed on money that's already been taxed. Save up your whole working life for a pension. And at the end of it, the government will take 40 to 50% of that. And then in your old age, you're living off canned soup and bread and water. Mate, we're all getting scammed. Then you got your state pension, which you can't get until you're 130 years old. And even then, if you die before you get it, you can't pass it down to your kids. The government take it back. We're getting scammed. Mate, we're all getting scammed. How can you work like 40, 50 hours a week? Like 200 hours a month? You give your life to a corporation, a company. And then halfway through the month, you're struggling to get to the next payday. We're giving our life away for nothing. It's a scam.

I ask that you would hinder the plans and schemes of my enemies, disrupt their strategies and confound their purposes. Let confusion come upon them, causing them to turn away from me and to be unable to approach or harm me. By the authority I have in Jesus Christ, I rebuke every spirit of darkness and every demonic force that seeks to come against me. I declare that they have no power or authority over me because I am covered by the blood of Jesus. Lord, I also pray for those who may harbor ill intentions towards me. Soften their hearts, open their eyes to the truth, and lead them to repentance. May your love and forgiveness transform their hearts and turn them away from their wicked ways. Help me, Lord, to walk in wisdom and discernment. Guide my steps and lead me on paths of righteousness. Grant me discernment to recognize any potential danger or harmful influence that may come my way. Give me the strength to stand firm in my faith and resist the attacks of the enemy. I thank you, Lord, for your faithfulness and protection. I trust in your unfailing love and know that you are always with me. In Jesus' name I pray. Amen. Remember what you must do when they undervalue you, when they think your softness is your weakness, when they treat your kindness like it is their advantage. You awaken every dragon, every wolf, every monster that sleeps inside you, and you remind them what hell looks like when it wears the skin of a gentle human.

My name is George Floyd, and this is the story of me. I came into this world on October 14th, 1973. I grew up in Houston, Texas, surrounded by my loved ones, and had dreams of making a positive impact on my community. As a young man, I faced personal struggles but remained resilient. I worked hard to support myself and my family, striving to provide a better future for my children. I had a passion for basketball and was known for my friendly and charismatic personality. Tragically, on May 25th, 2020, my life was cut short in a heartbreaking incident that shocked the world. It began when police officers in Minneapolis, Minnesota, responded to a call regarding a counterfeit note. During my arrest, one officer, Derek Chauvin, knelt on my neck for approximately 9 minutes, despite my plea for help and my inability to breathe. The incident was captured on video, luckily, which later circulated widely, revealing the brutality of my encounter. Police officer Chauvin was sentenced to 22 years in prison for what he did to me. My death served as a catalyst for a global movement against police brutality and systemic racism, demanding justice and reforms within law enforcement institutions. My memory continues to inspire countless individuals to fight against systemic racism and advocate for justice and equality. My name is now synonymous with the pursuit of meaningful change, as people come together to ensure that no one else goes through what I went through. Follow for more videos just like this.

0: If you target anyone with verbal, online or physical abuse because of their religion, race, sexual orientation, disability or transgender identity,
1: I'd like to speak to you about a recent incident.
0: You may be committing a hate crime. It's not just offensive, it's an offense.

0: A real man apologizes even when he's not wrong.
1: That's not maturity. That's stupidity.
0: It's called keeping the peace.
1: No, it's called rewarding bad behavior.
0: So you rather argue than apologize?
1: I would rather be right than fake it to babysit your feelings.
0: Wow. So apologizing is now a problem?
1: Apologizing when you're wrong is growth. Apologizing when you're right is self-betrayal.
0: That's your ego talking.
1: No, that's self-respect, something you clearly don't like.
0: Men are supposed to lead.
1: Leaders don't bow to nonsense.
0: You're just making this relationship harder.
1: No, you're just used to men being easy to control.
0: So there's no compromise with you?
1: Compromise isn't me losing every time just to keep you quiet.
0: So if I'm upset, you won't apologize?
1: If you're right, I will. If you're wrong, fix your attitude. Because if being a real man means apologizing when you're not wrong, that's not a relationship. That's you training a dog.
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2: One of my goals is to move to Jamaica before retirement age. Sometimes I will have conversations with friends and they will ask me, what are my goals? I will tell them I want to move to Jamaica successfully before retirement age. The feedback I would get, are you crazy? Why would you do that? The crime rate is crazy high there. One of my friends went down and got unalive. While I understand that crime is in the country, but at the same time crime is everywhere, why am I worrying about things out of my control? Why should I live in fear? Unfortunately, bad things happen all around the world all the time. I mean, if you are that worried about crime, why don't you go and create your own CCTV camera surveillance team for Jamaica and partner with the Jamaica Force and help them solve crime in the country? Like, maybe that would work. Why waste time talking about the issue? Let's spend time talking about how we can help to solve it. Like, for example, creating more well-paid jobs, creating more businesses in the country, and paying more taxes so we can demand more well-lit streets in the country. If you ain't coming up with a solution, shut up projecting your fare onto other people. Thank you.
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end of Gangster's Paradise in Jamaica, a final warning to criminals, gangsters and thugs, your era of terror is finished. Under Prime Minister Andrew Holness and the Jamaica Labour Party government, we're dismantling your networks with unrelenting force. Surrender immediately or face arrest, imprisonment, and total collapse. Jamaica is reclaiming its future. You won't stop us. Choose peace now or perish in defeat. Why being a gangster in Jamaica is doomed. The JLP government's resolute leadership has made gang life futile and fatal. Active gangs have plummeted from over 350 in 2016 to fewer than 100 today. Through massive security investments, major firearm seizures, intelligence-led operations, and zones of special operations that reclaim communities. Criminals are hunted relentlessly, no safe havens, crippled arsenals, and zero tolerance for violence. Murders have dropped dramatically, over 40% in recent years, with Jamaica on track for its safest period in decades. Law-abiding citizens are empowered, gangs are fractured and fleeing. The JLP's commitment ensures a prosperous, peaceful Jamaica. Criminals are outmatched and heading for oblivion.

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2: From Feature Story News in London, I'm Stuart Smith. The presidents of the US and Iran have digitally signed a 14-point memorandum of understanding to end the war between the United States, Israel, and Iran. The deal calls for an immediate ceasefire, the reopening of the Strait of Hormuz, and the lifting of sanctions on Iranian oil exports. But President Trump has warned the agreement is not final, and the US would resume military action if further talks fail. A further round of negotiations is due to begin in Switzerland on Friday, with those talks expected to conclude within 60 days. Kate Fisher has more from Washington.
3: They are keen to concentrate on talking about sanctions relief and their nuclear program, but not on their missile program or indeed their regional alliances. That is what they're going to be focusing on over the next 60 days. But clearly here in the US, there are many Iran hawks who are concerned that this deal is not good enough for the United States.
2: NATO defense ministers are meeting in Brussels in their final gathering before next month's leaders' summit in Ankara, Turkey, with NATO Secretary General Mark Rutte pressing allies to deliver concrete plans to meet the alliance's 5% of GDP defence spending target. US Defence Secretary Pete Hegseth has warned that some European allies may be falling short of their commitments, even as the Trump administration has announced plans to cut thousands of American troops stationed in Germany and Poland. European allies and Canada boosted core defence investment by more than $90 billion last year, but Rutte says much more is needed. William Denslow reports from Brussels.
4: What we're hearing from Pete Hegseth, the US Secretary of War, speaking here in Brussels, he warns that some NATO allies, some members here in Europe may be falling short of those commitments. Of course, that commitment signed last year to see defence spending rise from 2% to 5% of annual GDP come the year 2035. So all eyes on exactly which allies might incur the wrath of the Trump administration.
2: As Russian President Vladimir Putin hosted Asian leaders for a top-level summit in Kazan, a city 800 kilometres east of Moscow, the Russian capital came under one of the biggest drone attacks of the war so far, with around 200 Ukrainian drones intercepted across the broader region. Authorities report no deaths and only minor damage, but at least 16 people have been injured. Our correspondent Daria Bondarchuk reports.
5: During one of the largest attacks on the Moscow region so far, 194 drones were downed in the vicinity of the capital by Thursday morning. Local authorities confirmed several drones reached the Moscow oil refinery in southeastern Moscow. All four of Moscow's international airports suspended services during and after the raid, with hundreds of flights cancelled. Daria Bondarchuk, Moscow.
6: With FSN Spotlight, I'm Simon Marks, looking in more detail today at the ceasefire extension agreement that Iran and the US have now signed. It is going into effect immediately, but is it worth the paper it's printed on? Leon Panetta is a former US Defense Secretary and veteran of the Clinton and Obama administrations.
7: The good news is the straits are open and that the ceasefire is going to be extended for 60 days. The bad news is that we've virtually given Iran total control of the Straits of Hormuz, which gives them a tremendous amount of leverage and a tremendous influence in the Middle East for the future. Secondly, Israel is not part of this agreement. And if they're not part of this agreement, I'm not sure you can hold the ceasefire together. And lastly, all of these other issues are going to have to be dealt with in 60 days of negotiation. That's a very short time frame in order to resolve, particularly the nuclear issues, which demand a tremendous amount of very complex approaches in order to guarantee that they do not achieve a bomb.
6: Some top Republicans are giving the deal the thumbs down. Senator Ted Cruz of Texas faulted it for giving billions of dollars to theocratic lunatics who want to murder Americans. But Vice President J.D. Vance said it will create a safer, more prosperous world. With FSN Spotlight, I'm Simon Marks.
2: To recap the top stories, the US and Iran have agreed to pause the war with an immediate ceasefire, the reopening of the Strait of Hormuz, and the lifting of sanctions. But President Trump warns military action could resume if new talks fail. The Bank of England has chosen to hold its interest rate at 3.75% for the fourth time in a row, off the back of uncertainty about how long that pause in the US-Iran war will last and how quickly the UK economy can recover. And Russia's capital, Moscow, has come under one of the biggest drone attacks during the war so far. That's the latest feature story news. Stuart Smith reporting. From Feature Story News in London, I'm Stuart Smith. The presidents of the US and Iran have digitally signed a...

prayer to hinder the enemy from approaching you. Heavenly Father, I come before you in the name of Jesus, recognizing that you are my protector and deliverer. I acknowledge that I have enemies who seek to harm me, but I know that you are greater than any adversary I may face. I ask for your divine intervention and protection from those who seek to do me harm. Lord, I pray that you would surround me with your hedge of protection, like you did for Job, keeping me safe from the attacks of the enemy. Guard my mind, my heart, and my physical well-being from any evil intent that may be directed towards me. I declare that no weapon formed against me shall prosper, and every tongue that rises against me in judgment shall be condemned. Father, I ask that you would hinder the plans and schemes of my enemies, disrupt their strategies and confound their purposes. Let confusion come upon them, causing them to turn away from me and to be unable to approach or harm me. By the authority I have in Jesus Christ, I rebuke every spirit of darkness and every demonic force that seeks to come against me. I declare that they have no power or authority over me because I am covered by the blood of Jesus. Lord, I also pray for those who may harbor ill intentions towards me. Soften their hearts, open their eyes to the truth, and lead them to repentance. May your love and forgiveness transform their hearts and turn them away from their wicked ways. Help me, Lord, to walk in wisdom and discernment. Guide my steps and lead me on paths of righteousness. Grant me discernment to recognize any potential danger or harmful influence that may come my way. Give me the strength to stand firm in my faith and resist the attacks of the enemy. I thank you, Lord, for your faithfulness and protection. I trust in your unfailing love and know that you are always with me. In Jesus' name I pray. Amen.

0: 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She supports you. 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A wise choice in love saves years of pain. The person beside you can become your greatest blessing or your heaviest burden.
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3: 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Also, me have my little ladies in mind segment where we just woo the ladies worldwide. 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All right, cool. 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

0: One of my goals is to move to Jamaica before retirement age. Sometimes I will have conversations with friends and they will ask me, what are my goals? I will tell them I want to move to Jamaica successfully before retirement age. The feedback I would get, are you crazy? Why would you do that? The crime rate is crazy high there. One of my friends went down and got unalive. While I understand that crime is in the country, but at the same time crime is everywhere, why am I worrying about things out of my control? Why should I live in fear? Unfortunately, bad things happen all around the world all the time. I mean, if you are that worried about crime, why don't you go and create your own CCTV camera surveillance team for Jamaica and partner with the Jamaica Force and help them solve crime in the country? Like, maybe that would work. Why waste time talking about the issue? Let's spend time talking about how we can help to solve it. Like, for example, creating more well-paid jobs, creating more businesses in the country, and paying more taxes so we can demand more well-lit streets in the country. If you ain't coming up with a solution, shut up projecting your fear onto other people. Thank you.
1: Your father, from what him does feel drowsy and lousy, you know? What you think caused this?
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Alkaline Herbs from ijelanialkalineherbs.homesteadcloud.com, or you can follow them on Instagram at ijelani_alkaline_herbs. 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

0: Hold on, hold on. Let me see now. On a Tuesday night, you've got Holby City, EastEnders, Midsummer Murders, or the Caribbean Renaissance.
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0: The Caribbean Renaissance is long established as the number one Tuesday night out anywhere in London. You could rave or just chill and mingle to the sweetest revival, lovers rock and rear grooves. Played by top DJs on weekly rotation from 10 p.m. till late at Porky's, Sternold Avenue, Streatham, SW2, 4PA. 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
3: About why so much of Jamaican land is not owned by black people. Black people have been trying to secure land for years, but Jamaica is, well, an interesting place. See, immediately after emancipation, land became a big issue. Uncultivated land in Jamaica was divided into two categories: crown land, owned by England, and backlands or uncultivated estate land. Even though black people eventually enjoyed some freedom, it was only on paper. After slaves were freed, they had literally nowhere to go. White landowners took advantage of this and charged hefty rental fees, making their former property unwilling tenants. Many black people took matters into their own hands and tried to secure lands themselves. The state hated this and passed a series of laws that made black people lose these lands. One of the government's most effective tools in the fight against black land ownership was taxation. The state introduced a raft of tax policies that were, well, ridiculous. When black people protested the unfair taxes, they were labeled squatters with a love of uncivilized ease, far too lazy for work. For those who could afford land, land and animal taxes cut away at already meager resources. But the government didn't stop there. By the 1850s, toll roads were commissioned near black-owned properties in an effort to drive them off. In 1859, residents in Westmoreland had had enough. Persons, including men disguised as women, took to the streets to protest the taxes that were preventing them from earning an honest living. That event became known as the 1859 Toll Riots of Jamaica. But nothing changed. Almost 5 years later, in 1865, the situation had gone so bad that residents wrote to the Queen of England demanding relief from the gruesome taxes and tolls. They begged for a fair chance to access lands in a country that was their home. She wrote back, telling them to stop complaining and to work harder to afford the lands. By October, a Baptist preacher named Paul Bogle led a protest following a court settlement on a St. Thomas land dispute. See, it's always about land. A few days later, on October 11, 1865, Bogle led a march to Morant Bay Courthouse. That event, buoyed by a cry for land equity, became known as the Morant Bay Rebellion. And yet, nothing changed. After the rebellion, the state doubled down, placing more taxes on black communities. Between 1871 and 1912, nearly 250,000 acres became property of the crown for the non-payment of taxes. And whenever a black person tried to access secured lands, the state met them with absolute violence. Remember the 1963 incident where Rastas were forcibly removed from Coral Gardens and the surrounding areas? Yeah. Land. For 3 years, the state orchestrated a war against poor and black Indian Jamaicans living in Baku Wall to create Tivoli Gardens. Driven off the land they had occupied for years with no help from the state, many were forced to form informal settlements around Kingston. Almost a decade later in Rima, around 1,000 residents were driven out of their community over what was said to be non-payment of rent. Large lands in Jamaica, towns even, can be traced to plantation owners in the 17th, 18th, and 19th century. This anti-black history of land rights and land access is why Bob Marley faced hostility when he lived on Hope Road in the 70s, and why Usain Bolt faced discrimination as a black resident in an upper-class neighborhood in Kingston and St. Andrew. Recently, the government has promised to put legislation in place to provide titles for persons who have been living and working on pieces of land for years. With the rising rental costs and increasing barriers to home ownership in Kingston and St. Andrew, the initiative just may help younger generations get a shot at owning a place of their own. Our black ancestors fought hard to try and secure lands, but Jamaica's colonial government did not allow them to. And, well, modern governments have done nothing to fix systematic issues that define local land politics. Jamaica is just an interesting place.
4: Parents, make sure the children get immunized. Hear this!

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2: From Feature Story News in Washington, I'm Kate Fisher. The White House has defended concessions made in the interim Iran peace deal. Under the terms, Washington would immediately waive oil sanctions on Iran, a concession that goes further than the 2015 nuclear deal signed under President Barack Obama. Nick Harper reports from Washington.
3: In terms of what else is laid out in this deal, we know that now the US and Iran are pledging mutual respect for sovereignty, so they are saying they will no longer attack one another. There will be a joint mechanism to make sure that what's been agreed in this text is actually implemented. And amongst that, the US military will be remaining in place, really as leverage to make sure that the Iranians are on side during the next 60 days. Also, the US is permitting Iranian oil exports under certain waivers. And some of those Iranian frozen funds and assets, they will be partially unfrozen.
2: US Defense Secretary Pete Hegseth has announced a Pentagon review of American forces in Europe. Ukraine's President Volodymyr Zelensky also attended the meeting of defense ministers in Brussels, pressing allies for additional air defense systems after another Russian strike on the city of Sumy. Will Denslow reports from Brussels.
4: He met last night with Mark Rutte, the NATO Secretary General. He had a meeting with NATO's defence ministers to discuss continued support. This comes as Mark Rutte estimates that Russia is losing upwards of 35,000 forces each and every month. He says that is signs that Ukraine is in a strong position on the battlefield, but says yet more support is needed. Also calls for more support to defend Ukraine's skies. There's overnight another strike on the Ukrainian city of Sumy.
2: New York City became a sea of bright orange and blue on Thursday morning as millions of basketball fans descended on Lower Manhattan to celebrate the New York Knicks. The city's basketball team won its first national championship in 53 years last weekend, prompting wild celebrations throughout the five boroughs. From New York, Mitch McCann reports.
5: The parade announced by the city's mayor, Sarah Mamdani, shortly after the Knicks' victory was in the planning before the final match and will see 10,000 police officers on the streets during the parade. According to reports, they will include officers from heavy weapons teams, explosive detection dogs, and members of the transit highway and aviation units. The Knicks will travel up 17 blocks through Lower Manhattan, including a route near City Hall called the Canyon of Heroes, before taking part in a ceremony where they'll be presented with a key to the city. It's reported that the Knicks have also accepted an invitation to the White House, where they'll meet with the president, the first NBA team to do so during Donald Trump's tenure. Mitch McCann, New York.
2: From bureaus worldwide, this is FSN.
6: With FSN Spotlight, I'm Simon Marks, looking in more detail today at the ceasefire extension agreement that Iran and the US have now signed. It is going into effect immediately. But is it worth the paper it's printed on? Leon Panetta is a former US Defense Secretary and veteran of the Clinton and Obama administrations.
7: The good news is the straits are open and that the ceasefire is going to be extended for 60 days. The bad news is that we've virtually given Iran total control of the Straits of Hormuz, which gives them a tremendous amount of leverage and a tremendous influence in the Middle East for the future. Secondly, Israel is not part of this agreement. And if they're not part of this agreement, I'm not sure you can hold the ceasefire together. And lastly, all of these other issues are going to have to be dealt with in 60 days of negotiation. That's a very short time frame in order to resolve particularly the nuclear issues, which demand a tremendous amount of very complex approaches in order to guarantee that they do not achieve a bomb.
6: Some top Republicans are giving the deal the thumbs down. Senator Ted Cruz of Texas faulted it for giving billions of dollars to theocratic lunatics who want to murder Americans. But Vice President J.D. Vance said it will create a safer, more prosperous world. With FSN Spotlight, I'm Simon Marks.
2: Our main news again. The White House has defended concessions it's made in the interim Iran peace deal. Under the terms, Washington would immediately waive oil sanctions on Iran. U.S. Defense Secretary Pete Hegseth has announced a Pentagon review of American forces in Europe. And New York City has become a sea of bright orange and blue as millions of basketball fans descended on Lower Manhattan to celebrate the New York Knicks. And that's the latest Feature Story News. Kate Fisher reporting. From Feature Story News in Washington, I'm Kate.

0: My name is George Floyd, and this is the story of me. I came into this world on October 14th, 1973. I grew up in Houston, Texas, surrounded by my loved ones, and had dreams of making a positive impact on my community. As a young man, I faced personal struggles but remained resilient. I worked hard to support myself and my family, striving to provide a better future for my children. I had a passion for basketball and was known for my friendly and charismatic personality. Tragically, on May 25th, 2020, my life was cut short in a heartbreaking incident that shocked the world. It began when police officers in Minneapolis, Minnesota, responded to a call regarding a counterfeit note. During my arrest, one officer, Derek Chauvin, knelt on my neck for approximately 9 minutes, despite my plea for help and my inability to breathe. The incident was captured on video, luckily, which later circulated widely, revealing the brutality of my encounter. Police officer Chauvin was sentenced to 22 years in prison for what he did to me. My death served as a catalyst for a global movement against police brutality and systemic racism, demanding justice and reforms within law enforcement institutions. My memory continues to inspire countless individuals to fight against systemic racism and advocate for justice and equality. My name is now synonymous with the pursuit of meaningful change, as people come together to ensure that no one else goes through what I went through. Follow for more videos just like this.
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Anatomy of a Jamaican. Me believe said that God make Jamaicans custom. For as only we have head top and foot bottom. We have head side, head front, and head back. But we head not shaped like square, and that is a fact. Uncle we me know that can suck with tongue and cut we eye from we young. Kiss off with teeth and tear we eye out. And screw up a face and pint with a mouth. Me no know wait there, but Jamaicans have glad bag that always a bus, and some button that people press to make Christian cuss. Every Jamaican born with navel string, and some have mouth that set past spring. Then those that have a gap in them teeth, for them bag of sugar is very sweet. Me have to careful me no drop and pop me gizzard. And we program fi afraid a croaking lizard. If we mean the cabbage hole in our neck back we tell, and we have two nose hole that we use fi smell. Then fi we ears hole is next to we ears corner them. Stick broke in a that is a common problem. Jamaicans have neck string that turn up when we're mad, and chicken chest are the people that chest sinking bad. And it's Uncle we me know that skin with teeth, I have 2 foot and not 2 feet. Cause Jamaican people foot stretch from their hip to them toe. And if you ever step over we, it make we don't grow. From we shoulder to we finger, that is fill we hand. But we hand miggle, not in that miggle, you must understand. Then we have some short ribs where gas always a hitch up. And 2 things depend we knee, that name knee cup. Then opposite from we front is we behind, and that is we bottom and backside combine. That connect to we back foot, which are no foot at all. Car is foot, but no make that the call. So you see, although we all have the same physique, the anatomy of a Jamaican is very unique.

a prayer to hinder the enemy from approaching you. Heavenly Father, I come before you in the name of Jesus, recognizing that you are my protector and deliverer. I acknowledge that I have enemies who seek to harm me, but I know that you are greater than any adversary I may face. I ask for your divine intervention and protection from those who seek to do me harm. Lord, I pray that you would surround me with your hedge of protection, like you did for Job, keeping me safe from the attacks of the enemy. Guard my mind, my heart, and my physical well-being from any evil intent that may be directed towards me. I declare that no weapon formed against me shall prosper, and every tongue that rises against me in judgment shall be condemned. Father, I ask that you would hinder the plans and schemes of my enemies. Disrupt their strategies and confound their purposes. Let confusion come upon them, causing them to turn away from me and to be unable to approach or harm me. By the authority I have in Jesus Christ, I rebuke every spirit of darkness and every demonic force that seeks to come against me. I declare that they have no power or authority over me because I am covered by the blood of Jesus. Lord, I also pray for those who may harbor ill intentions towards me. Soften their hearts, open their eyes to the truth, and lead them to repentance. May your love and forgiveness transform their hearts and turn them away from their wicked ways. Help me, Lord, to walk in wisdom and discernment. Guide my steps and lead me on paths of righteousness. Grant me discernment to recognize any potential danger or harmful influence that may come my way. Give me the strength to stand firm in my faith and resist the attacks of the enemy. I thank you, Lord, for your faithfulness and protection. I trust in your unfailing love and know that you are always with me. In Jesus' name I pray. Amen.

0: 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Yes, coffee. Mmm, that's the stuff. Good morning.
1: Hold on. Let me see now. 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
1: yeah,
0: but not a home.
1: Yeah.
0: With money, you can buy a clock,
1: yeah,
0: but not time.
1: Wow.
0: With money,
1: wow,
0: you can buy a bed,
1: yeah,
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1: Yeah.
0: With money, you can buy food, but not appetite. 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With money, you can have insurance, but not safety. And
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0: this is the problem that we all have.
1: Yeah.
0: There are things that you cannot buy with material wealth.
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0: cool red stripe. 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
1: See him, sorry.
0: When race are run, we pack the stands.
1: You see?
0: When ball are play, we bring out the squad. And pa every corner, you can hold a vibe with a red stripe. We never come up with things like dinner time and supper. 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
1: Alright.
0: Hey, when we say touchy road, make a flex, and forward and par. Connection are everything. We never break the link, and our energy can't stop. We never invent beer,
1: never.
0: But everybody knows say a red stripe put the

0: drink and live responsibly.
1: From Feature Story News in Washington, I'm Kate Fisher. The White House has defended concessions made in the interim Iran peace deal. Under the terms, Washington would immediately waive oil sanctions on Iran, a concession that goes further than the 2015 nuclear deal signed under President Barack Obama. Nick Harper reports from Washington.
2: In terms of what else is laid out in this deal, we know that now the US and Iran are pledging mutual respect for sovereignty, so they are saying they will no longer attack one another. There will be a joint mechanism to make sure that what's been agreed in this text is actually implemented. And amongst that, the US military will be remaining in place, really as leverage to make sure that the Iranians are on side during the next 60 days. Also, the US is permitting Iranian oil exports under certain waivers. And some of those Iranian frozen funds and assets, they will be partially unfrozen.
1: US Defense Secretary Pete Hegseth has announced a Pentagon review of American forces in Europe. Ukraine's President Volodymyr Zelensky also attended the meeting of defense ministers in Brussels, pressing allies for additional air defense systems after another Russian strike on the city of Sumy. Will Denslow reports from Brussels.
3: He met last night with Mark Rutte, the NATO Secretary General. He had a meeting with NATO's defence ministers to discuss continued support. This comes as Mark Rutte estimates that Russia is losing upwards of 35,000 forces each and every month. He says that is signs that Ukraine is in a strong position on the battlefield, but says yet more support is needed. Also calls for more support to defend Ukraine's skies. There's overnight another strike on the Ukrainian city of Sumy.
1: New York City became a sea of bright orange and blue on Thursday morning as millions of basketball fans descended on Lower Manhattan to celebrate the New York Knicks. The city's basketball team won its first national championship in 53 years last weekend, prompting wild celebrations throughout the five boroughs. From New York, Mitch McCann reports.
4: The parade announced by the city's mayor, Sarah Mamdani, shortly after the Knicks' victory was in the planning before the final match and will see 10,000 police officers on the streets during the parade. According to reports, they will include officers from heavy weapons teams, explosive detection dogs, and members of the transit highway and aviation units. The Knicks will travel up 17 blocks through Lower Manhattan, including a route near City Hall called the Canyon of Heroes, before taking part in a ceremony where they'll be presented with a key to the city. It's reported that the Knicks have also accepted an invitation to the White House, where they'll meet with the president, the first NBA team to do so during Donald Trump's tenure. Mitch McCann, New York.
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5: With FSN Spotlight, I'm Simon Marks, looking in more detail today at the ceasefire extension agreement that Iran and the US have now signed. It is going into effect immediately. But is it worth the paper it's printed on? Leon Panetta is a former US Defense Secretary and veteran of the Clinton and Obama administrations.
6: The good news is the straits are open and that the ceasefire is going to be extended for 60 days. The bad news is that we've virtually given Iran total control of the Straits of Hormuz, which gives them a tremendous amount of leverage and a tremendous influence in the Middle East for the future. Secondly, Israel is not part of this agreement. And if they're not part of this agreement, I'm not sure you can hold the ceasefire together. And lastly, all of these other issues are going to have to be dealt with in 60 days of negotiation. That's a very short time frame in order to resolve particularly the nuclear issues, which demand a tremendous amount of very complex approaches in order to guarantee that they do not achieve a bomb.
5: Some top Republicans are giving the deal the thumbs down. Senator Ted Cruz of Texas faulted it for giving billions of dollars to theocratic lunatics who want to murder Americans. But Vice President J.D. Vance said it will create a safer, more prosperous world. With FSN Spotlight, I'm Simon Marks.
1: Our main news again. The White House has defended concessions it's made in the interim Iran peace deal. Under the terms, Washington would immediately waive oil sanctions on Iran. U.S. Defense Secretary Pete Hegseth has announced a Pentagon review of American forces in Europe. And New York City has become a sea of bright orange and blue as millions of basketball fans descended on Lower Manhattan to celebrate the New York Knicks. And that's the latest Feature Story News. Kate Fisher reporting. From Feature Story News in Washington.

A girlfriend gave a challenge to her boyfriend to live a day without her. No communication at all, and said if he passed it, she'll love him forever. The boyfriend agreed. He never texted nor called his girlfriend for the whole day without knowing his girlfriend has 24 hours left because she was dying because of cancer. After a day, he excitedly went to his girlfriend, "I did it, baby." But tears fell as he saw his girlfriend lying in a coffin with a note, "You did it, baby. Now do it every day. I love you."

My name is George Floyd, and this is the story of me. I came into this world on October 14th, 1973. I grew up in Houston, Texas, surrounded by my loved ones, and had dreams of making a positive impact on my community. As a young man, I faced personal struggles but remained resilient. I worked hard to support myself and my family, striving to provide a better future for my children. I had a passion for basketball and was known for my friendly and charismatic personality. Tragically, on May 25th, 2020, my life was cut short in a heartbreaking incident that shocked the world. It began when police officers in Minneapolis, Minnesota, responded to a call regarding a counterfeit note. During my arrest, one officer, Derek Chauvin, knelt on my neck for approximately 9 minutes, despite my plea for help and my inability to breathe. The incident was captured on video, luckily, which later circulated widely, revealing the brutality of my encounter. Police officer Chauvin was sentenced to 22 years in prison for what he did to me. My death served as a catalyst for a global movement against police brutality and systemic racism, demanding justice and reforms within law enforcement institutions. My memory continues to inspire countless individuals to fight against systemic racism and advocate for justice and equality. My name is now synonymous with the pursuit of meaningful change, as people come together to ensure that no one else goes through what I went through. Follow for more videos just like this.

0: aka Admiral Tibet, was born in the parish of St. Mary, Jamaica. He was one of the few artists from the early days of digital reggae to focus on conscious themes in his lyrics. A member of the 12 tribes of Israel since his youth, he has been described as the most consistently conscious singer of his age. Alan described how he got his nickname. When I was primary school with my cousin, both of us were sitting together looking into an atlas and we saw the name Tibet.
1: Facts and culture.
0: My cousin took it as a mockery and say Tibet, Tibet, and it stuck.
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3: Fellas, did y'all know this?
4: No. No. Fellas. Do y'all be eating leftovers? You know, like your wife cooks the day before, she puts it in a little thing, puts it in the fridge, you take it to work or eat it the next day. We gotta stop doing that shit. Everybody, but fellas, check this shit out.
5: You should absolutely never eat leftovers. Let me clarify.
4: Tell them, Dr.
5: It's not
4: Rachel.
5: The leftover that's causing the issue, but it's the container that we have put in the refrigerator and now we're putting it into the microwave. Listen, there is something called a phthalate, which will leak out from any plastic, even if it's BPA free, that will leak out once you microwave that plastic into your food. Now you're taking your food in and now you have disrupted your body's ability to make testosterone. Not only have you disrupted your body's ability to make testosterone, but now you're putting fake estrogens into your body, which will disrupt and cause the prostate to grow in size. So there's two things that we worry about in terms of increasing the size of the prostate. One is inflammation, and two are fake estrogens and chemical toxins.

0: don't believe in sex before marriage. That's my standards.
1: Fair enough. Then I don't believe in financial responsibility before marriage.
0: That's not the same thing.
1: It is. You are preserving intimacy. I'm reserving provision.
0: A real man should still take care of his woman.
1: A real man commitment unlock real benefits. 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
0: So you'll just do nothing?
2: I will invest where there's agreement. 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
0: So what the point of dating then?
1: To build towards marriage. 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
2: No access before marriage? 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

0: Riley bringing back the real live reggae vibe. 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
1: The end of Gangster's Paradise in Jamaica. A final warning to criminals, gangsters and thugs, your era of terror is finished. Under Prime Minister Andrew Holness and the Jamaica Labour Party government, we're dismantling your networks with unrelenting force. Surrender immediately or face arrest, imprisonment, and total collapse. Jamaica is reclaiming its future. You won't stop us. Choose peace now or perish in defeat. Why being a gangster in Jamaica is doomed. The JLP government's resolute leadership has made gang life futile and fatal. Active gangs have plummeted from over 350 in 2016 to fewer than 100 today. Through massive security investments, major firearm seizures, intelligence-led operations, and zones of special operations that reclaim communities. Criminals are hunted relentlessly, no safe havens, crippled arsenals, and zero tolerance for violence. Murders have dropped dramatically, over 40% in recent years, with Jamaica on track for its safest period in decades. Law-abiding citizens are empowered, gangs are fractured and fleeing. The JLP's commitment ensures a prosperous, peaceful Jamaica. Criminals are outmatched and heading for oblivion.

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1: From Feature Story News in Washington, I'm Kate Fisher. The White House has defended concessions made in the interim Iran peace deal. Under the terms, Washington would immediately waive oil sanctions on Iran, a concession that goes further than the 2015 nuclear deal signed under President Barack Obama. Nick Harper reports from Washington.
2: In terms of what else is laid out in this deal, we know that now the US and Iran are pledging mutual respect for sovereignty, so they are saying they will no longer attack one another. There will be a joint mechanism to make sure that what's been agreed in this text is actually implemented. And amongst that, the US military will be remaining in place, really as leverage to make sure that the Iranians are on side during the next 60 days. Also, the US is permitting Iranian oil exports under certain waivers. And some of those Iranian frozen funds and assets, they will be partially unfrozen.
1: US Defense Secretary Pete Hegseth has announced a Pentagon review of American forces in Europe. Ukraine's President Volodymyr Zelensky also attended the meeting of defense ministers in Brussels, pressing allies for additional air defense systems after another Russian strike on the city of Sumy. Will Denslow reports from Brussels.
3: He met last night with Mark Rutte, the NATO Secretary General. He had a meeting with NATO's defence ministers to discuss continued support. This comes as Mark Rutte estimates that Russia is losing upwards of 35,000 forces each and every month. He says that is signs that Ukraine is in a strong position on the battlefield, but says yet more support is needed. Also calls for more support to defend Ukraine's skies. There's overnight another strike on the Ukrainian city of Sumy.
1: New York City became a sea of bright orange and blue on Thursday morning as millions of basketball fans descended on Lower Manhattan to celebrate the New York Knicks. The city's basketball team won its first national championship in 53 years last weekend, prompting wild celebrations throughout the five boroughs. From New York, Mitch McCann reports.
4: The parade announced by the city's mayor, Sarah Mamdani, shortly after the Knicks' victory was in the planning before the final match and will see 10,000 police officers on the streets during the parade. According to reports, they will include officers from heavy weapons teams, explosive detection dogs, and members of the transit highway and aviation units. The Knicks will travel up 17 blocks through Lower Manhattan, including a route near City Hall called the Canyon of Heroes, before taking part in a ceremony where they'll be presented with a key to the city. It's reported that the Knicks have also accepted an invitation to the White House, where they'll meet with the president, the first NBA team to do so during Donald Trump's tenure. Mitch McCann, New York.
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5: With FSN Spotlight, I'm Simon Marks, looking in more detail today at the ceasefire extension agreement that Iran and the US have now signed. It is going into effect immediately, but is it worth the paper it's printed on? Leon Panetta is a former US Defense Secretary and veteran of the Clinton and Obama administrations.
6: The good news is the straits are open and that the ceasefire is going to be extended for 60 days. The bad news is that we've virtually given Iran total control of the Straits of Hormuz, which gives them a tremendous amount of leverage and a tremendous influence in the Middle East for the future. Secondly, Israel is not part of this agreement. And if they're not part of this agreement, I'm not sure you can hold a ceasefire together. And lastly, all of these other issues are going to have to be dealt with in 60 days of negotiation. That's a very short time frame in order to resolve particularly the nuclear issues, which demand a tremendous amount of very complex approaches in order to guarantee that they do not achieve a bomb.
5: Some top Republicans are giving the deal the thumbs down. Senator Ted Cruz of Texas faulted it for giving billions of dollars to theocratic lunatics who want to murder Americans. But Vice President J.D. Vance said it will create a safer, more prosperous world. With FSN Spotlight, I'm Simon Marks.
1: Our main news again. The White House has defended concessions it's made in the interim Iran peace deal. Under the terms, Washington would immediately waive oil sanctions on Iran. U.S. Defense Secretary Pete Hegseth has announced a Pentagon review of American forces in Europe. And New York City has become a sea of bright orange and blue as millions of basketball fans descended on Lower Manhattan to celebrate the New York Knicks. And that's the latest Feature Story News. Kate Fisher reporting. From Feature Story News in Washington, I'm Kate Fisher.

Remember what you must do when they undervalue you, when they think your softness is your weakness, when they treat your kindness like it is their advantage. You awaken every dragon, every wolf, every monster that sleeps inside you, and you remind them what hell looks like when it wears the skin of a gentle human. A prayer to hinder the enemy from approaching you. Heavenly Father, I come before you in the name of Jesus, recognizing that you are my protector and deliverer. I acknowledge that I have enemies who seek to harm me, but I know that you are greater than any adversary I may face. I ask for your divine intervention and protection from those who seek to do me harm. Lord, I pray that you would surround me with your hedge of protection, like you did for Job, keeping me safe from the attacks of the enemy. Guard my mind, my heart, and my physical well-being from any evil intent that may be directed towards me. I declare that no weapon formed against me shall prosper, and every tongue that rises against me in judgment shall be condemned. Father, I ask that you would hinder the plans and schemes of my enemies, disrupt their strategies and confound their purposes. Let confusion come upon them, causing them to turn away from me and to be unable to approach or harm me. By the authority I have in Jesus Christ, I rebuke every spirit of darkness and every demonic force that seeks to come against me. I declare that they have no power or authority over me because I am covered by the blood of Jesus. Lord, I also pray for those who may harbor ill intentions towards me. Soften their hearts, open their eyes to the truth, and lead them to repentance. May your love and forgiveness transform their hearts and turn them away from their wicked ways. Help me, Lord, to walk in wisdom and discernment. Guide my steps and lead me on paths of righteousness. Grant me discernment to recognize any potential danger or harmful influence that may come my way. Give me the strength to stand firm in my faith and resist the attacks of the enemy. I thank you, Lord, for your faithfulness and protection. I trust in your unfailing love and know that you are always with me. In Jesus' name I pray. Amen.

a button. 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Mama, make I tell you what them do to Jim. Mama, make I tell you what them do to him.

My name is George Floyd, and this is the story of me. I came into this world on October 14th, 1973. I grew up in Houston, Texas, surrounded by my loved ones, and had dreams of making a positive impact on my community. As a young man, I faced personal struggles but remained resilient. I worked hard to support myself and my family, striving to provide a better future for my children. I had a passion for basketball and was known for my friendly and charismatic personality. Tragically, on May 25th, 2020, my life was cut short in a heartbreaking incident that shocked the world. It began when police officers in Minneapolis, Minnesota, responded to a call regarding a counterfeit note. During my arrest, one officer, Derek Chauvin, knelt on my neck for approximately 9 minutes, despite my plea for help and my inability to breathe. The incident was captured on video, luckily, which later circulated widely, revealing the brutality of my encounter. Police officer Chauvin was sentenced to 22 years in prison for what he did to me. My death served as a catalyst for a global movement against police brutality and systemic racism, demanding justice and reforms within law enforcement institutions. My memory continues to inspire countless individuals to fight against systemic racism and advocate for justice and equality. My name is now synonymous with the pursuit of meaningful change, as people come together to ensure that no one else goes through what I went through. Follow for more videos just like this.

0: Slow reports from Brussels.
1: He met last night with Mark Rutte, the NATO Secretary General. He had a meeting with NATO's defence ministers to discuss continued support. This comes as Mark Rutte estimates that Russia is losing upwards of 35,000 forces each and every month. He says that is signs that Ukraine is in a strong position on the battlefield, but says yet more support is needed. Also calls for more support to defend Ukraine's skies. There's overnight another strike on the Ukrainian city of Sumy.
0: New York City became a sea of bright orange and blue on Thursday morning as millions of basketball fans descended on Lower Manhattan to celebrate the New York Knicks. The city's basketball team won its first national championship in 53 years last weekend, prompting wild celebrations throughout the five boroughs. From New York, Mitch McCann reports.
2: The parade announced by the city's mayor, Sohrab Mamdani, shortly after the Knicks' victory, was in the planning before the final match and will see 10,000 police officers on the streets during the parade. According to reports, they will include officers from heavy weapons teams, explosive detection dogs, and members of the transit highway and aviation units. The Knicks will travel up 17 blocks through Lower Manhattan, including a route near City Hall called the Canyon of Heroes, before taking part in a ceremony where they'll be presented with a key to the city. It's reported that the Knicks have also accepted an invitation to the White House, where they'll meet with the president, the first NBA team to do so during Donald Trump's tenure. Mitch McCann, New York.
0: From bureaus worldwide, this is FSN.
3: With FSN Spotlight, I'm Simon Marks, looking in more detail today at the ceasefire extension agreement that Iran and the US have now signed. It is going into effect immediately, but is it worth the paper it's printed on? Leon Panetta is a former US Defense Secretary and veteran of the Clinton and Obama administrations.
4: The good news is the straits are open and that the ceasefire is going to be extended for 60 days. The bad news is that we've virtually given Iran total control of the Straits of Hormuz, which gives them a tremendous amount of leverage and a tremendous influence in the Middle East for the future. Secondly, Israel is not part of this agreement. And if they're not part of this agreement, I'm not sure you can hold a ceasefire together. And lastly, all of these other issues are going to have to be dealt with in 60 days of negotiation. That's a very short time frame in order to resolve particularly the nuclear issues, which demand a tremendous amount of very complex approaches in order to guarantee that they do not achieve a bomb.
3: Some top Republicans are giving the deal the thumbs down. Senator Ted Cruz of Texas faulted it for giving billions of dollars to theocratic lunatics who want to murder Americans. But Vice President J.D. Vance said it will create a safer, more prosperous world. With FSN Spotlight, I'm Simon Marks.
0: Our main news again. The White House has defended concessions it's made in the interim Iran peace deal. Under the terms, Washington would immediately waive oil sanctions on Iran. U.S. Defense Secretary Pete Hegseth has announced a Pentagon review of American forces in Europe. And New York City has become a sea of bright orange and blue as millions of basketball fans descended on Lower Manhattan to celebrate the New York Knicks. And that's the latest feature story news. Kate Fisher reporting. From Feature Story News in Washington, I'm Kate Fisher. The White House
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from Bonnie Lilai. This is Skyway to Jamaica. Papa Ray in the building, of course, raring to go with some great music. Stand by.

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Amazing.

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Gotta get an interview with this man real soon. Andrew Slowly, of course, doing his own thing production-wise and sounding great.

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How you doing? 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

Yep, it's my house, and I definitely live here. Oh, my days. When was the last time you heard that one? It's a tune called Stop, Look, Listen. You hear me, I say?

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Big tune, big tune. This is how we roll. This, of course, is the first hour of three. Trust me. And we're just cruising. Trust me. Cruising.

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Right. This is Sky Radio Jamaica. How you doing? Hope all is well. You're in the best health possible. And you're just chilling, enjoying the lovely vibes.

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1: 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Michelle and I like nothing more than to kick off our shoes, relax, and tune into Sky Radio Jamaica. You see, they play all the music we love from soul, rare groove, R&B, and Motown. We've even got all our friends to listen in, and they can't get enough. So tell a friend to tell a friend about Sky Radio Jamaica. Nothing else comes close.

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Even Though You're Gone. Louisa Marks. Big tune. Gotta say hi to Barbara and Peckham. How you doing? Also gonna say hi as well. Goes out to Francis and all those in East London. And also, I've got to say a big hi goes out to a young lady all the way from Crofton Park. Racine, big up yourself. Also, who else did I have as well? I had a few people there, to be honest. I had a few people there answering phones and what have you. Got to say a big hi goes out to Anthony and all the family locked in from France. Great to have you locked onto the program. Also got to say hi goes out to Veronica. Great to have you in the program. And everybody else, everybody, there's so many names there. Big hidey hi goes out to everybody. This is Sky Radio Jamaica. My name is Papa Ray, your host, until 3 o'clock this afternoon.

There you have it, reunited. Got to say hi to Shirley in Brockley. Great to have you on the program. Got to say hi to Spider as well, somewhere in Thornton Heath, and all the Dixon family locked in from France as well. Big up yourself.

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Gotta sing hi to Jody. How you doing, Jody? Great to have you in the program, girl. Stay with us. We're here till 3. Maxine, stay with us, all right? All the way in St. Kitts. And we gotta say hi to Rosie in Farnborough. Great to have you in the program. This is how we do.

There you have it, Derek Harris. And look at me, I'm in love. Got to say hey to Daphne. How you doing, Daphne? Great to enjoy your company and chat with you as well. This is how we do Sunday vibes, just like this and many more. I've got to say hi to Chris Goldfinger as well, the presenter before me doing his thing. This is Sky Radio Jamaica.

There you have it. Caught You in a Lie. And Gloria, I see you. Don't worry. She says she doesn't get a mention on the radio. Oh, what a shame. She's jealous. She's jealous that she's not getting a mention on the radio. Never mind. How it goes sometimes, you know, is who pop up on the screen first. Anyway, Gloria, this is yours.

Sir John Holt, the late great. Miriam, I see you as well, all right? Gotta say hi to Sonia. Not sure where you're from, but a big respect goes out to you, all right? Gotta say hi to all the Higgins family in Brooklyn. Lady Sandra. 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

Good morning, Lady Carol. How you doing? Up there, of course, in St. Anne's, Jamaica. Thank you. The number, of course, is +447 944 6373 92. That number gets you through to me in the studio if you fancy yourself a dedication. We keep it rolling with some more good music. Natasha, not sure where you're from, but good afternoon to you.

My Time. Gotta say good afternoon or good evening to Shirley in Brackley. Big hi goes out to Geraldine. What's up? May Penn's online to the program. Also saying hi to

0: We have New Orleans online to the program. Pick up yourself, aye? Nice to have you on the program. Spread the word up there, New Orleans. This is Sky Radio Jamaica.
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0: Me, me dinner ready, but wait. 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
1: But the music sweet though.

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I gotta say hi to all those in Racecourse at this time, locked in, enjoying the program. Enough respects. Keep it coming. Keep spreading the word up there in Racecourse. Big up yourself.

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Most appreciated, definitely. And also saying hi to some good people up there in Ryanova.

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Up in Frankfield. 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

0: 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Great to have you in the program.
1: I can't believe what you're saying to me, babe.
0: I want to play this one from Marilyn in Portmore right now. 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

man in me. Trust me. 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And, you know, there are so many things. 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And, you know, you just wonder, how do we all live like this? 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
1: 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Okay.
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1: One last one.

What am I living for? Says. Yeah, definitely Delroy Wilson. Lots of you enjoy that one. Let's move over to another wicked, wicked Lovers Rock track.

It's entitled Reasons. Glory, I'm not sure if it was a rewind you wanted or you wanted to talk. Sorry, I was on the other line. It gets busy from time to time, all right? I had somebody ready to broke arm it, 10 finger them if I don't play any John Holt before I leave. So you know what, I better play some John Holt because more I'm a finger them. This is Sky Radio Jamaica. How you doing? Hope all is well. Guys Hill is online to the program. Big respects every single time. Every time.

my time soon expire. Making way for the next presenter. Do stay with us throughout the morning, day and night, whatever it is for you in your country. Next up, of course, Lady Hot Lips. Then after Lady Hot Lips, you have, of course, the man with the plan, Mr. Wax. He does his thing, and then from there, Mikey, and then we go over to Porky's for some great music down at the club. So stay with us. This is Sky Radio Jamaica. In the meantime, let's just play my final entry. It's been a pleasure doing it to you. We'll do it again next week. Same space right here, Sky Radio Jamaica. Spread the word no matter where you are right now. Spread the word. Just, you know, if you got five friends, just text five friends, listen to Sky Radio Jamaica. You've got your special day or your special DJ. Just do that and let's just spread the word. We don't really want to get Sky Radio out there with certain people, if you understand. We want to kind of keep it underground-ish as I'm not going to say much more than that this week. Anyway, just spread the word and do check out the website. There's a shop on there as well. You can check out some goods on there as well. It's quite easy to go through the shop on there as well. All right, just navigate through, look at the DJs and so forth. Take care. I'm out of here. Bye for now.

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1: Hold on, hold on. Let me see now. On a Tuesday night, you've got Holby City, EastEnders, Midsummer Murders, or the Caribbean Renaissance.
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4: One of my goals is to move to Jamaica before retirement age. Sometimes I will have conversations with friends and they will ask me, what are my goals? I will tell them I want to move to Jamaica successfully before retirement age. The feedback I would get, are you crazy? Why would you do that? The crime rate is crazy high there. One of my friends went down and got unalive. While I understand that crime is in the country, but at the same time crime is everywhere, why am I worrying about things out of my control? Why should I live in fear? Unfortunately, bad things happen all around the world all the time. I mean, if you are that worried about crime, why don't you go and create your own CCTV camera surveillance team for Jamaica and partner with the Jamaica Force and help them solve crime in the country? Like, maybe that would work. Why waste time talking about the issue? Let's spend time talking about how we can help to solve it. Like, for example, creating more well-paid jobs, creating more businesses in the country, and paying more taxes so we can demand more well-lit streets in the country. 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